0: social communication probably evolved in the oceans 500 million years ago or more, long before our first primordial ancestor struggled up the beach on tiny tattered fins and said, "What's your sign?" 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
4: 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I want you to meet Alice. Who is she? You and me. Alice stands for Asset Limited Income Constrained Employee. Alice is working families facing high housing costs, medical debt, and more month than money. We are the majority of Arkansans. We need programs that work for us as hard as we work for our state and families. Hey, policymakers and politicians, it's time to meet Alice. Who is Alice? All of us.
5: Could transform the way packaging is recycled by requiring manufacturers rather than taxpayers to cover the cost. Nearly a dozen states have been considering similar regulations, and Oregon is about to sign its own version. A federal judge blocked Arkansas's ban on gender-confirming treatments for transgender youth as a lawsuit over the first-in-the-nation state law advanced. A federal judge also blocked Arkansas from enforcing a law that would ban nearly all abortions, a decision that comes as many states are trying to force the issue before the Supreme Court. Amazon workers should be paid for time spent undergoing security checks because they are not a mere trifle and they constitute hours worked under Pennsylvania law, according to a split decision issued by the state Supreme Court. Department of Labor has formally proposed a rule that would pay federal contractors a minimum of $15 per hour. Hilton announced that it would make daily housekeeping optional for most of its U.S. hotels. Marriott is leaving it up to guests to elect their preferred cadence of housekeeping services during their stay, all of which reduces employment and hours for regular workers. President Biden says that he believes the CDC will take off the emergency designation for COVID vaccines by late summer, early fall. Justice Department officials plan to ratchet up prosecutions of small-level straw buyers of weapons that are later transported to major cities and used in crimes. 61% of adults who use the internet transferred money digitally to a friend or family member so far this year, compared with 51% in 2019, according to data. Indian tax authorities raided the Danik Bhaskar Group, whose Hindi language newspapers boast a combined circulation of more than 4 million, in what journalists and political opposition denounced as retaliation for the outlet's coverage of Modi government's pandemic response. PG&E plans to bury 10,000 miles of power lines to reduce wildfire risk throughout Northern California at an estimated cost of up to $20 billion, reversing its earlier stance. Voice of the People Daily Bulletin presents People's News about action and issues that demand action. This is Wade Rathke, and this bulletin is brought to you thanks to Acorn International, United Labor Unions Local 100, Social Policy Magazine, the Affiliated Media Foundation Movement, AMFM.
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By Kareem Ali from Phoenix, Arizona. Beautiful track.

I really want to thank everybody that's tuned in. Thank you for being here. I made this set list, playlist, just for you. So this goes out to the Rhythm Room crew. This is Lake Hayes with Digital Pedals.

Next up is Extra Welt. Premonition of a Flashback from Hamburg, Germany.

Our next up is the Paul Wolford remix of Be a Rebel. 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
2: Today on Science in the Sea, sniffing the breath of a whale. When we continue, exploring science in the sea. Sniffing a whale's breath doesn't sound all that appealing, but a recent study suggested that a good sniff could help scientists analyze a whale's health. The study looked at North Atlantic right whales, among the most endangered of all whales. In fact, they're called right whales because they were just right for whalers. They're slow, they stay close to shore, and they have a lot of blubber, so they float after they're killed and they yield a lot of oil. By the early 1900s, they'd been hunted to near extinction. The population might have dropped to just 100 or so. Today, the population has rebounded to about 400. Scientists are trying to find ways to protect those whales and help the species grow. One way to do that is to keep a close eye on the health of the whales. And that's what the study was all about. Scientists watched whales in Cape Cod Bay in Massachusetts during the spring foraging seasons from 2016 to 2024. Drones carrying petri dishes hovered above the whale's blowholes. When a whale exhaled, the drone snagged a sample. Scientists then analyzed the microbes in the whale's breath. They compared those samples to other measures of the whale's health. They found that healthier whales had higher levels of helpful bacteria in their breath. Less healthy whales had higher levels of nasty bacteria. The study suggests that it might be possible to measure the health of a right whale just by sniffing its breath. Science in the Sea is a production of the University of Texas Marine Science Institute at Port Aransas and is available as a weekly podcast at scienceandthesea.org. I'm Holly Brawley.
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20: 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Where am I? I think it's right here. 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
1: 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It's kind of a country swing type tune. Let's have a big hand for Bob Myers with our new hit off the new album called Now It Hurts When I Pee. 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

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How about a little Robert Randolph and that family band? Pick it up a little bit. Why not? Get up and do those calisthenics. 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

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They will just wear you down to a nub. The legendary Shack Shakers, okay. You heard one other one. Something in the Water, and that one was Gypsy Valentine. All right. I'm never mind. Here's a band called Supergrass. In It for the Money. Did I say this was Supergrass? Woo-wee. I think I did. What am I saying? What did he say? What? Supergrass. What are you smoking, buddy? Supergrass, of course. No, really, this is the name of the band.

Wow. That song, it starts out as a slow blues song, Loan Me a Dime, kind of a situation a lot of people are in. Yeah, they wouldn't need be getting a loan of a dime to call their girlfriend if circumstances were better, you know. Anyway, that was from Duane Allman and Anthologies, a 2-CD release I picked up. Loan Me a Dime, but it starts out like kind of slow, and then they just cook along, it's kind of slow, and then all of a sudden, toward the last 2 or 3 minutes there, maybe even last 4 or 5 minutes, they start to pick it up just slowly, and then all of a sudden they're really jamming. I like how the band is connecting with each other and grooving and doing their thing, and it's great for musicians be able to do that, and they like doing it in front of people. The poor extroverts are suffering now because they can't get out and play as much, but things are improving. And if we can get through this COVID and get through a lot of ignorance and misinformation and stupidity and just, oh, don't get me started about what's wrong with the situation. And if I name names, I get put in Facebook jail, right? I said something to the order like, you know, traitorous bastards ought to face the firing squad. And it was in reference to Steve Bannon and DJT. So I was muzzled. They didn't like me saying that traitorous bastards need to face a firing squad. You can't name names on Facebook. They will get mad at you. So they don't approve of traitors, bastards getting a firing squad, right? Well, I do. I think it's a good practice. They ought to bring it back. Publicly. I know. I'm a beast. Animal. So I'm going to bang on this one a bit.

one more from Supergrass. That was Tonight from their In It For The Money CD release on Parlophone Records. Supergrass. Check them out. I like them. All right. Okay. Here's something else I like. I know you're going to like it too. Because if you're listening to this show, I just got to say, you gotta have good taste in music. Because I'm doing it a little unusual, as usual. This is so usual, it's unusual.

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1: This is Wade Brasky with the Chief Organizing Report. Air conditioning is an issue. Weeks away from our global beat the heat day, so-called heat domes in Europe recently and huge sections of the Midwest and Northeast United States and Canada make it hard not to find ourselves in discussions about air conditioning. Going down dark holes on social media sites, it's been interesting to see how many World Cup visitors from the UK and Europe comment on the existence and level of air conditioning in the USA. The Washington Post reviewed the status of ACs under the current heat dome. They found that about 3 million households in areas of major or extreme heat risk lacking air conditioning. About 93% of homes have air conditioning nationwide, as do 96% of households in the areas with high heat risk. They go deeper as well, noting that in Michigan's Wayne County, nearly 1 in 10 households, 63,000 people, lack cooling, according to Census Bureau estimates. In Ohio's Cayuga County, where Cleveland is, 41,500 households, or about 7.5%. In New York's Monroe County, 12%, or 29,000 households, lack air conditioning. In Detroit, where the heat index is forecast to hit 105 this week, an estimated 37,000 households, about 17% of the city, don't have air conditioning. In some neighborhoods, as many as 1 in 5 homes lack air conditioning. It goes without saying that these are largely the lower-income neighborhoods and housing situations where our members live and where we have organized for years. These statistics don't include homes that might have air conditioners but aren't using them or are using them only rarely in order to be able to pay their soaring electric utility bills, even while endangering their health, especially for the elderly. Within ACORN, our conversations underline the divergence in policy and cultural views on these subjects. In Toronto and other Canadian cities, we have won thousands of air conditioners for lower-income tenants, especially, as well as a maximum heat ordinance in New Westminster and cooling centers in buildings in Hamilton. In France, where the death count is over 1,000 from their heat wave, air conditioning is politically divisive. The far-right party has championed putting air conditioning in public buildings and schools, while the farther left party has only advocated shutters and fans, all of which leads to some head-scratching in our discussions. One of our team almost went on a rant recently about the European advocacy of heat pumps as an environmental good, wondering if they didn't realize that the same pump not only handles heat in the winter, but cooling in the summer. In the U.S., health experts make the case that air conditioning is one of the proven public health measures we have to deal with extreme heat. In France, many believe that temperatures under 76 Fahrenheit are unhealthy. In the U.S., and even more so in India, where our members are dealing with some temperatures approaching 50 degrees Celsius, the government has tried to intervene in manufacturing air conditioners to make sure they cannot be set below 65 Fahrenheit. In protecting the environment in the U.S., climate virtue signaling is when air conditioning in homes and offices is set at 75 and above. It's a big, hot world. Living in New Orleans along the Gulf Coast, people have largely gone past this discussion, where modern home construction often made areas unlivable, and even where homes were built to deal with tropical levels of heat. Without air conditioning, at the least, many months would be, how shall I say this, uncomfortable. Houses in the city that were built over 100 years ago, with open hallways, large windows, shutters, and more in a Caribbean model. In the 60s and 70s, I lived in homes where attic fans did the job. Schools didn't have AC, and shorts in schools were forbidden. I had a disassembled attic fan in my shed forever. They hardly exist anymore. That was then. This is now. Climate change is real. We have to adapt our built environment as well as our personal and community ideologies sometimes. There's no going back. This is Wade Brathke for questions or comments. www.chieforganizer.org. You take it from here to there.
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6: 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I want you to meet Alex. 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We need programs that work for us as hard as we work for our state and families. 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

0: Hey, yo, what up? Kutaz the Great, Boom Bap, General Crack Era MC. No matter the coast, you know I'm dope on bold, baby. Word up. Right now I'm tuned in with my dog Thanos, KABF, Voice of the People, 88.3, right here, Mad Titan Radio.
1: Hey, yo, what's up, everybody? 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Your man Thanos will be your DJ for the night. Yo, it's good to be back in the studio. You know, I got a great show in store for you. You know, I got nothing but the hottest joints out there in the game, so you're going to love it most definitely. And, of course, if you love what you're hearing, catch me on Facebook, Instagram, Threads, X, Mad Titan Radio, also Mixcloud as well, Mad Titan Radio, so you can catch up on all the past episodes. You know what I'm saying? Go ahead and stream them shows. You know, get them streams up. You know what I'm saying? 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You know what I'm saying? Jump on it. You got an ill business out there you want people to know about, give us a holler. We'll hook you up most definitely. Hey, yo, but let's get the show started. You know, I had to kick it off with Eric and Paris Millennium Ducats. You know what I'm saying? The legendary EPMD, and this is the intro off their album Out of Business. Right now, Mad Titan Radio, let's do it.
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0: Native Tongue organization set so many of us free. De La Soul, Tribe Called Quest, Jungle Brothers, Black Sheep, Latifah was in there, KMD was in there,
1: Boney Love.
0: Yo, listen, all of them, bro. All of them. Yeah, and Leaders was in there too.
2: With a wrecking ball attached, he'll leave a ring around your eye and tread marks on your back. He's an animal. He's hungry. You ain't been hungry since Supreme Clientele. Remember what you first told me when I took you in. You wanted to be a fighter. You wanted to be a killer.
3: New York,
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0: Master Ace, Acknowledge on Mad Titan Radio. One, two, and acknowledge the rap.
1: I don't know what you cast was thinking. Pay homage, respect. Must have been crazy. Acknowledge the rap. Step up on stage at CMJ, mention my name.

0: And that go for any of you other so-called rap cats in the game. Nah, it's a rap. Another big jack, I sleep with my spectacular. And believe me, I ain't forget about him. Nah. Pay homage, respect. 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Just you wait.
1: Yo. 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Then I found out that he was as fake as a tooth fairy. 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
1: Nah, Mr. Rap.
0: Back in the day, try to front on me. Should know the student can't f*** the teacher.

Yo, Mad Titan Radio, Thanos here, gonna run it down for you before we continue on with the show. And we kicked it off with EPMD with the intro to the album Out of Business. Killer Mike off his new album that was Bustin' Bricks. The Mash Out Posse, M.O.P., Blow the Horns, and I love that. That sounds like a wrestling intro or something. And then right after that, it was the Beastie Boys featuring Q-Tip, and that was Get It Together off the album Ill Communications. Rest in peace to MCA. And then a new single from Talib Kweli and Jay Rawls. That was Natal Sons. Giving big up to Natal Tongues crew on that one. And then right after that, it was Ghostface Killer with The Champ, which I think that song is like on either a Google or Amazon commercial now, which is still funny that, you know, I mean, they know what's up with the music and putting that on their commercials and things like that. It just shows you how strong hip-hop is. And of course, I guess since the allure was over from last year, we celebrated 51 years of hip-hop last Sunday. You know, we didn't see anything on that, but you know, Mad Titan Radio still going to wave the flag for hip-hop on that one. Following Ghostface Killer, it was Master Ace with Acknowledge. And then that's a diss track nobody really talk about, but that was an ill diss track against, you know, the High and Mighty and whatever. He got Grizzly on that one. You know, like I said, the name of that one is Acknowledge. And speaking of Acknowledge, to all my wrestling people out there, what y'all think about Roman Reigns coming back to the WWE and causing wreck on the new Tribal Chief Sokoa? You know, my man took some beatdowns last night on there, but it's gonna be interesting how they're gonna play that out. Also rest in peace to the Wild Samoans. And then we wrapped it up with Company Flow featuring Ill Bill, and that was Simeon Drugs. Send that one out to my homie Jake Evans, who I think I was his gateway to being a Company Flow fan. I take responsibility for that, so that go out to my man right there. And coming up right now, I'm gonna hit you with some Analog Brothers, and this is 2005 right now on Mad Titan Radio.

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1: 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Sometimes you gotta mash on the gas, you know? 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

0: M. Slago and Homeboy Sandman featuring Aesop Rock. 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
4: If inert, lifeless, unnatural, man-made entities called corporations have legal rights, why not nature itself? Hear about this today on Hightower's Radio Lowdown. America's legal system proclaims that even lifeless, man-made paper entities called corporations are endowed with the human rights of life, liberty, and the pursuit of happiness. But if a fabricated, inanimate corporate thing can have enforceable rights to legal protections and life privileges, why not natural beings like, well, nature? Not just favored animals, but all complex, living, breathing, sentient, cooperative, reproductive beings. Trees, for one obvious example, or rivers, prairies, marshes, and other organic bodies that have a life of their own and a reason to exist beyond our exploitation of them. That's why the townspeople of Vaudreuil in Quebec, Canada, have unanimously approved a Declaration of the Rights of Trees, proclaiming that these beneficial and beautiful neighbors have an inherent right to exist, thrive, and enjoy the protections of law. This is the latest advance of the Rights of Nature movement. It maintains that forests, waterways, and other interconnected living beings of nature are not mere property of human profiteers to be poisoned, clear-cut, excavated, and otherwise destroyed. Rather, they must be regarded as full citizens of our world with essential, legally enforceable rights of their own, especially the most basic right, the right to exist. Corporate opponents of this Rights of Nature movement cry that the very idea is unnatural. A tree can't even speak, so there is no way it can exercise a legal right. This is Jim Hightower saying, excuse me, but corporations can't speak either, for they are mere paper constructs, so lawyers are hired to speak for them. The same system of representation can and should be applied to nature. For information and action, go to centerforenvironmentalrights.org. centerforenvironmentalrights.org. The Hightower Radio Lowdown is made possible by you subscribers to Jim Hightower's Lowdown on Substack. Find us at jimhightower.substack.com.
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Yo, Mad Titan Radio, Thanos going to run it down for you before we continue on with the show. And we kick this portion of the show off with Analog Brothers with 2005 featuring Odd Oberheim off the album Pimp to Eat. And like my man RJ Becker said, I mean, this was like a sleeper album because it's Kool Keith and Ice-T of all people with two other cats, which makes the Analog Brothers just like you said, this album's like the dirty secret. Like, you have to know somebody to know somebody that knows somebody to find out about this album. And that's pretty much how we found it. But it's a great album. If you never heard it, once again, Analog Brothers, Pimp to Eat. I mean, it's Kool Keith and Ice-T. I mean, can't go wrong with that. Right after that, it was the new single by the Co-op. And that was That's That Shh. I'm going to let you feel that one in. Torre and Marco Polo with Oh No off the album Midnight Run. And then off the new Diamond D album, Dime Piece Volume 3, that was Fire and Water featuring RJ Payne and Sky Zoo. Danielson, Finn, and Lord Juco with Chalk Brothers. And still rocking that Common and Pete Rock, and that was We're On Our Way. And that's Auditorium Volume 1. And then the new album by M. Slago and Homeboy Sandman, that was Heard Right featuring Aesop Rock. Big up to M. Slago, you know what I'm saying, for tapping in with me, sending me the tracks and everything. Big love to you, brother. And then finishing up this portion of the show, I had to send this one out to my mom. This is Jay-Z with Public Service Announcement off the Black Album. And yo, let's keep this party going, people. So coming up right now, I'm going to hit you with Nolan the Ninja featuring Fat Cat, some of Detroit's finest right there. And this is Deploy right now, Mad Titan Radio.

Yo, Mad Titan Radio, about to wrap things up for the night. But yo, you know, I got one more in the clip for you before I get up out of here. And on this portion of the show, we had Nolan the Ninja with Deploy featuring Fat Cap. Yasiin Bey, better known as the Mighty Mos Def with Grown Man Business, featuring Minnesota. That's off the album New Danger. New single by recognized Ali, Gladiators Arena, featuring RJ Payne. And I would love for that to be in the new Gladiators movie with Denzel Washington. I don't know who Denzel is playing, but he's pretty much Lorenzo again in Training Day, so that's enough for me to go see it. And then, of course, the new album from 38 Special. This is featuring the Method Man, Special Methods. That's a dope track. And then the new album from Skip the Kid, Skipper Part 2, and that was Sweet C featuring 2Gs. And then we wrapped it up with the Do-Rag Dynasty with Goon Call. Sending that one out to my man, Professor Mike Jordan. Old school, new school, need to learn the old show. Big up to you, man. Happy birthday. Hope you had a great day and I love you, brother. And yo, like I said, this will be my last track for the night. But as always, catch me on Facebook, Instagram, Threads, X, Mad Titan Radio. Also Mixcloud as well, Mad Titan Radio. And my last track for the night, I'm going to hit you with that classic tag team of Blue and Exile. And this is featuring Allo Black. The name of the track is Love is Blue. I guess if love had to have a color, why not be blue? You know what I'm saying? Or red or whatever you want it to be. But yo, hope everybody have a good night. Everybody be safe out there, but enjoy yourself. God bless. And as always, stay no south. Peace.

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0: and we are known as Bantunas Radio Crew, hosting Bantunas Radio. 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Type it away, those letters that I just announced, and share it to others who may need to know about us, to give you global music for all occasions and things like that. And anything you got to say, BB, before I let it go?
1: Just to add to that, if you are listening now and you're enjoying what you're hearing on Bantunas Radio, make a post on your social media of preference and tag us. We will really appreciate that.
0: All right, y'all. So here we go. This is behind us is Voltage Controller. The name track is called Buck Fifth. Check it out right here at Bantunas Radio. Yeah, exclusive. Yeah.

0: That was AZ. The name of the track is called Sugar Hill from the album called Do or Die. And before that, you heard Foo Snickens. The name of the track is called La Smooth. And before that, you heard Onyx. The name of the track is called Slam. And then before that, you heard exclusive, first time playing this from De La Soul. The name of the track is called Good Health. They're from the album, recently came out in 2025, Cabin in the Sky. And I played a track by Voltage Controller. The name track is called Buck Fifth from the album Cobra Clutch. If you'd like to hear some beats, please check that out. Yeah. BB, any words?
1: Yes, first I have facts about the group Onyx. It's a hip-hop group that was founded in New York City in 1988. The group members were schoolmates, Fred

0: Star, Sonny Caesar, and Big DS. And they named their band after the Onyx Stone. One interesting fact is the song Slam that you played. The Source magazine described that song as the song that first introduced the art of slam dancing into hip-hop. And slam dancing is the style of dances where participants push or slam into each other and it, in the mosh pit. And then, so that was about Onyx. And then F.U. Snickens?
1: Full Snickens. Full Snickens.
0: I was wondering if they
1: I'm having trouble saying it. Yeah.
0: So it's a hip-hop group from also New York. They're from Brooklyn, and they were active from 1988 to 1995. And that track you play featured Five Dog from A Tribe Called Quest. And an interesting fact about them is that they were doing references to martial arts, film, and Asian culture in their music. And according to Wikipedia, they did that even before the Wu-Tang Clan.
1: Yeah, yeah, I witnessed that too, you know. Yeah, and big shout-outs to all of you listening and also including online. You know what I'm saying? Thank you so much for your ears and your attention and things like that. And yeah, underneath us, we're playing Stringtronics. Their name track is called Tropicola. Yeah, Benton House Radio, we got more for you. So myself and BB Mwamba is here to give you global music for all occasions, yeah? So and listen up and check this out, y'all. We got more for you. Peace. Yeah.

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1: This is National Native News. I'm Jill Freitas.
2: For me, this is freedom. The freedom to let people know what really happened. And it's important for me to tell the story so we can move forward for everyone. Oh, I'm ready.
1: For many Native people, the version of California history taught in school doesn't tell the whole story. For Brad Manoa, the inspiration for a new 10-part docuseries, People of the West, came after learning about a California history presentation at his son's school. Manoa says Native American history received only a brief mention, while much of the focus was placed on a version of California history that overlooked Native voices and experiences. That moment sparked an idea.
3: So I wanted to make a series that would reach the youth in a compelling cinematic way, with dramatic recreations, beautiful animations when we couldn't depict something in real life. And then one of the biggest archival libraries of stills and video of California history that I think exists on the planet. And we put all that together in 10 one-hour episodes. And I'm telling you, it's amazing.
1: Manoa, a citizen of the Pechanga Band of Indians, says the series, which took over 2 years to create, also touches on his family's own experiences. One scene was inspired by the love story of his grandparents. He says his grandfather was afraid to tell his future wife that he was Native because of the prejudice Native people faced at the time. Years later, watching actors bring that story to life on screen left him in tears.
3: I just started crying and sobbing. I explained that that scene was from my family history specifically, and you know, it was an honor to have them portray it.
1: Manoa says the series isn't just about the past. He hopes Native people see themselves reflected in stories that have often been overlooked, and that viewers leave with a deeper understanding of California's First Peoples.
3: I just want everybody who watches the series to come away with a new, profound understanding of history from the Native perspective. I'm almost 100% sure that if they just watch with an open mind, it will inform all of their decision-making going forward in a good way so that we can build a better future for our kids.
1: While the project has generated interest, Manoa says it has not yet been picked up by a streaming service. He says that's intentional.
3: We made the whole thing on spec without pre-selling it to a studio. When you do that, yes, you get funding, but you also get oversight. And the studios get to determine final cut and get to suggest taking things out, adding stuff in. But we wanted to tell the story without those handcuffs. So we made the whole thing on spec without pre-selling it. And now that we have it, we're trying to find distribution.
1: Completing the project came with sacrifices. Manoa says work often took him away from his family. Now that the series is finished, he says he's looking forward to making up for lost time and being more present with the people who supported him throughout the journey.
3: My wife has shouldered a lot of the responsibilities at home in her effort to support me, but she's been neglected. My kids have been neglected. They call me the dad from Hook. As a joke, before he goes to Neverland and Hook, he's kind of all consumed with work and on his phone. So I want to balance that all back and be there with my kids and my wife and tend to our land on the reservation.
1: The 10-part series makes its world premiere June 20th at the TCL Chinese Theater in Hollywood as part of the Dances with Films Festival. Manoa says he hopes audiences leave the theater with a deeper understanding of California's Native peoples and the stories that helped shape the state. I'm Jill Freitas.

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0: Yeah, ladies and gentlemen, boys and girls, welcome to the hottest sonic journey across many continents and beyond. 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I am your captain for this intergalactic musical voyage, DJ Charles Ray, and I got the ultimate soundtrack to take you places that you've probably been or never been before. Now, I just wouldn't just bring you the beats without the stories behind them. That's where our resident music facts finder steps in. 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
1: 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That's right. 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It's also about the facts and the stories behind the music. So I'll be looking up some facts about the artists, the Charles we play, some of their lyrics or the places they're from to share with you during these two coming hours.
0: 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So keep it locked right here on Ben Tunage Radio, y'all. Let's have a blast. Check it out. Yeah.

Tunaz Radio give you global music for all occasions. And what you just heard is by Aaron K. Gray along with Conway Cassie, or Casey. The name of the track is called You. It's also remixed by Timmy Regiford. And before that, you heard a track by Enor along with Tanashja, and the name of the track is called Calabria, or Calabria 2007, 2007, by the way. And then before that, you heard a track by Dave Ruthwell, and the name of the track is called Milkshake. It's kind of like

0: track is called Hell Anique, and that's from the album called Destination Halal. And then before that, to set it off, is by Giant along with Tyson. The name track is called Ah Zeze. I hope I said that right. It's TXE. TXE. And yeah, and BB, you got any words and facts about all what you just heard?
1: Yes, I have facts about the first group that you played. The first song you played was by Amira Sakwati. It's a group from Morocco, and their group

0: One interesting fact is one of the band member, his name is Cheb Youssef, and in North Africa, so in Morocco, in Algeria, the word Cheb means young man, and a lot of musicians use that name when they first start, and they keep that name to signify their youth, their modernity, and energy.
1: Oh, cool facts, BB. Let's get on with the music. Underneath us right now, you know what I'm saying, as we continue.

blessings. South Africa and America, big connection. And we love it. Special big up to everybody here who's in love with Amapiano music, who's in love with African music, who's in love with third world music, who's in love with underground music.

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1: Welcome to the Soundboard, coming to you from KBF and KPSQ. Tonight we're going to revisit a special night of music that went down at the Whitewater Tavern on Sunday, June the 28th. It was a Sad Daddy album release party. They just released the new album, Ozark Shine. But it was also a festival rap party for the inaugural Arkansas Folklife Festival that just went down the weekend of June 26th, 27th, and 28th at the North Little Rock Riverfront Park. But it featured special guests Carolina Mendoza and Pete Masri. Let's start off here with an introduction from Rachel Reynolds, the festival organizer.
2: Hey everybody, I'm Rachel Reynolds and I'm the director of the Arkansas Folklife Festival, and we just wrapped. So we're having our first festival. So thankful for the community, so thankful for all the artists and every Arkansan that told us who and what Arkansas culture is over the last year. I think it worked. I think it made for a good festival. But super excited. There's no better place to wrap and celebrate than Whitewater, and also with our good friends from Sad Daddy. I wanted to bring some artists from our festival world here that I just love so much, and I'm excited to see them on the Whitewater stage and for you all to hear their artistry. Carolina is one of my favorite people. She's got the most beautiful voice. She's called the Songbird of the Ozarks. She grew up in Stone County, where I grew up, and she goes back and forth. She combines so many things. She tells that story better than I can, so I'm going to get out of the way. And this is Carolina Mendoza.

My name is Carolina Mendoza. This is Case and Story. We are so honored to help you guys wrap this party up. Come and be a part of this festival. Thank you, guys. Thank you to every single person that came and was a part of this festival.

0: Thank you, guys.
1: And we're listening to Carolina Mendoza from the Whitewater Tavern, Sunday, June the 28th.
0: I'm going to sing you guys really sad waltz. I'm so sorry. Sad songs make me happy. Okay, I'm sorry. I'm going to do a happy one afterwards.

I adore you. y'all don't know, but Miss Kat and I shared a very, very wonderful moment at the festival. I don't know if you guys were there for the last act, but it was a gospel choir, and it turned into a whole praise session. It was awesome. It was amazing. This is not an original, but it is a favorite of mine. It is one that I grew up with my father. And if you know the legend, it's a scary story. And I sure hope you guys don't watch that movie, because it's really scary. So please just read the story.

0: those are right there. Somebody scream.
1: Some of y'all were compelled to make noise during that song and scream, and you kind of held back. You can have fun and cut loose, get rowdy, get loud, have fun. She deserves it, so be loud for it. You don't know.
2: I did promise a happy one. So, you guys heard this one. The one right before was that sad waltz. I went to my friends and I showed it to them. They're all songwriters. It was in the song circle. Immediately after, the lead songwriter in this circle said, "What's his name?" I said, "No, no, I'm not telling you." And she's like, "I just want to talk to you." I was like, "I'm not telling you who caused that, all that." But one of the other songwriters and I co-wrote this next song. It's called One More Time. It's a prayer for a second love. Well,
1: that didn't happen.

0: That was amazing. Cheers.
1: If you have a drink, put it up in the air. We're gonna do a sea shanty, y'all. So, for this song, I do have it recorded. It's eventually gonna get released, but on my birthday, my partner threw me the most wonderful, amazing pizza karaoke birthday party. I was turning 32. And then everybody decided to do what you guys are doing currently right now and celebrate very thoroughly. And then we all stuck them in one room, put a microphone to them and said, hey guys, come learn this song so you guys can sing it into this microphone all together, drunk and jolly. Sorry, jolly. How about jolly? That sounds great. And it made for a great chorus in this recording. So the drunken choir that you hear in the background of Whiskey and Love is actually a stumbling drunken choir. We started at Chelsea's. We ended up at the recording studio, as one does. Thank you.

0: Thank you so much.
1: All right, this Carolina Mendoza at Whitewater on Sunday the 28th. I really enjoyed her the first time I saw her. She had Case and Story playing with her on guitar and helping out with some vocals there. The crowd got a little chatty at times, as it often does there at the Whitewater, but I think the recording turned out pretty good overall. I appreciate her letting us share it.
0: Chad's getting...
2: What's the password?
0: Okay, is he gone? Is he gone? Okay, cool. He wrote this song with me. He wrote this song for me. What people don't know is the man that's currently bringing up the book wrote this after a harsh Facebook comment that said, "We think we know her better than you." And he told the person online, "I know where she keeps her social security card and her birth certificate and her sound bag." So he was furious, and he wrote this while washing dishes, while he had a break. He washed those dishes, and then texted me all these lines. I finished it out, and this is what came of it. This is called Hypocrite's Hymn. Chad. Can you come stand up here, please?
3: Give the people what they want, Chad.
0: F sharp minor. It's the last song, dude. Come on, because I gotta... Oh, okay. That'll work.
3: Uh-oh.
0: I need you closer, brother.
3: All right. He's not here right now.
0: All right.
3: Yeah.

0: you very much. Thank you guys so much for having us out here. Y'all enjoy this rap party. You guys did a great job.
1: All right, Carolina Mendoza, I can't wait to see her again. She told me she's got a lot of stuff recorded. She's a perfectionist and wants to get it just right before she releases any, so I hope she releases some soon. Don't know the name of all those tunes, but we'll see what we can figure out. After her, Pete Masri played, who I had not heard of yet. I really enjoyed him. And we'll listen to the introduction here from Rachel again.
2: How about Carolina Mendoza? Let's give her another hand. The songbird of the Ozarks. I'm super excited. I have to say, if you don't know anything about the Arkansas Folklife Festival, I hope you do. I hope you came and you had a good time. But we spent around 10 months doing 18 events around 6 cultural regions of Arkansas, asking who is Arkansas culture and what is Arkansas culture. And I think it was about our third event in Marvell, where we were down there at the Levon Helm, Down Home Jubilee, and I was visiting with Amy Helm, and she said, I'm fixing to go out here and hear Pete Masri. Have you heard him? And I said, no, I haven't. She said, you need to go hear him. And she grabbed my hand, and she took me and she set me down. And I heard Pete for the first time, and I was really blown away and so excited that he's creating the work he's creating in Arkansas. So thankful for him and so thankful that he is here. Coral Bradshaw's here to join him, and they're just going to play you some important and beautiful songs, and I hope you enjoy them.
3: Well, thank you, Rachel. You know, you might all just talk for a little while because we got to do a little sound check here.
1: All right, they had a little sound check here that lasted just shy of 2 minutes, so we'll fast forward a little bit here. But Coral Bradshaw joined him on melodica for the first two tunes, and then fiddle. She apparently is a Northwest Arkansas-based fiddle player, also wasn't familiar with, but she was fantastic as well.

0: Well, thank you all for being here. Thank you to Rachel for those words. We're just going to play a few songs. You know, I've heard a lot about the White Water since I've been in Arkansas, and people speak well of it, and I'd never been here before now, and I can see why people speak well of it. I hope to get back down here soon. Carolina Mendoza, that was a wonderful, wonderful performance, I thought. And there's another one after this. Sad Daddy's gonna play. It's gonna be good. Can we get a little more fill on there, Jordan?
1: Yeah. Yeah, dude, this is the last time.

This song is called The Old Straight Track. 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I talked to it, it promised to stay in this time.

0: Small world, huh?
1: So green, with his design green, right?

Well, we got another song for you. If you'll take it, here. This song. Would you mind bringing the guitar down just a little in the monitor, Jordan? That'll work, thank you. This is a song I wrote with Lindy Phillips, well-renowned in Northwest Arkansas, and a sheep shearer by trade. And we wrote a song called Archie McBride. And if you ever heard the song Arthur McBride, it's an Irish song. And, you know, well, we wrote one for Arkansas. So here it is. Lindy wrote most of the good lines.

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Hell, I just moved from Austin, they said here's the place to be.

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He'll be happy to hear it. This is a song called Some Pretty April Morning. It's not April, but the rain's still been coming recently, and the tornadoes will come, I'm sure, soon enough, you know. So this is a tornado song. Some Pretty April Morning.

0: Well, we'll probably play just one more for you. And then Sad Daddy's going to come up. Thank you for listening. We've enjoyed it. I'm Pete Mosry. This is Coral Bradshaw. Coral's one of the most in-demand, probably the most in-demand fiddler in Northwest Arkansas. And there are a lot of fiddlers in Northwest Arkansas, so that's saying something. I'll make some room for it.
1: Now, all right, this is Pete Mosry with Coral Bradshaw on fiddle. Really enjoyed Pete, enjoyed his lyrics and his style. Look forward to seeing him some more. We got one more tune to go, but we're nearing the end of hour one, so we're going to fade this out and pick it up.

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3: All right, welcome back to The Soundboard. Tonight we've been listening to the Sad Daddy album release party and the Arkansas Folklife Festival rap party that went down at Whitewater Tavern on Sunday, June the 28th, and we're going to listen to the last tune from Pete Masri.

gazing at the heavens.

0: Thank you, White Water. Get ready for Sad Daddy. It'll be good.
1: And it was good. It was great. Sad Daddy came out and played a set that clocked in about an hour and 45 minutes. This was their second night in a row playing at Whitewater Tavern. But this was the album release party for their new album, Ozark Shine, as well as the wrap party for the Arkansas Folklife Festival. So we're going to listen to this entire set. It is available on archive as well.

fries. 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I want cornbread, macaroni and cheese, barbecue chicken and purple old peas, mashed potato gravy and some garden greens. 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

y'all. 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

all the way to Costa Rica. 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But in the night, honey, when I close my eyes and dream, I still see you.

Like Melissa said, we do have an album out this weekend called Ozark Shine. And we put out a single before it came out of this next song that Rebecca wrote over there on the fiddle. Let's go fishing.

0: Well, this is the first night of our three-night run releasing this album called Ozark Shine. There is actually Ozark Shine in the building. So thanks to Nick for that. And we are honored to be part of the Arkansas Folklife Festival. And thanks to Rachel Reynolds for putting the whole thing together. It's a great thing for the culture of the state, culture of the Ozarks to have this. And another big hand for Carolina Mendoza, who tore it up. And Pete Mosery, he was fucking awesome too. So it's great.
1: Sad Daddy at the Whitewater Tavern, Sunday, June the 28th. I really appreciate them letting me record the set as usual, and appreciate Jordan, the sound guy, for his help in getting this recording. Crowd gets a little chatty at times, but I think it sounds pretty good. Let's keep on listening.

0: we're going to go back to another oldie. Here.
1: I'm going to try it. Just remember, you don't drink it for the taste.
0: That's just water, right, Jim?
1: That's just water.

0: Melissa's song. Thank y'all so much. Yeah, we just are so excited about our new album. We're gonna play our song about our dream cabin together in the Ozarks next. Hopefully in Fox, Arkansas it will be. Yes. And if y'all like our music, if you could share it with a friend or two, share our music, that would mean the world to us. Hopefully we will be, yeah, we're going to be so big in Arkansas if you share it with your friends.
1: Sad Daddy only plays Arkansas.
2: That's right. The farthest anyone's ever come to see us is from Mississippi, too, so...

0: We're hoping that song gets placed on a TV advertisement so we can afford that Ozark cabin.
1: Thank you.

0: Well, this next song is Joe's children's favorite song on the new album we've heard.
1: They like it because the title is Milk and Bread, and they like milk and bread. They don't understand what the song's about, but they like to sing the chorus because it's like, milk and bread, gotta milk. You'll hear. But it's actually about winter time, which it is very much not right now. Be cold.
2: Freezing rain, they said. Might turn to sleet once the sun goes down. Potentially up to an eighth of an inch accumulation in the northwesternmost tip of the state. But down here in the south, that just means one thing.

All right, we're listening to Sad Daddy from Whitewater on Sunday, June 28th. The album Ozark Shine just dropped 2 days before this on June the 26th, 2026, so I really enjoyed hearing the new tunes. They had a great sound. We got more of them coming up.

Now, you got to be careful with the moonshine, but I'll tell you something you got to be even more careful with. That sticky icky. Like this. One.

0: When the urge strikes you to buy our new album and our hats and our t-shirts and everything, there's a very beautiful man in the back named Jeremiah, who's back there. He would love to be your friend and sell you our merch. So he actually, yeah, not the first, sell you our merch. Yeah. And we're going to do another song off the new album.
1: I wrote this when I was going down the road, and I realized that I might have not turned off the stove. And so I started writing this song because I was so angry at myself. This song made me feel better.
2: Check and see if you turn off.

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0: While you're there, might as well see. Best the curling iron in the coffee machine. And we might heat up another cup of Joe. So we can turn back round.
1: Back around.
0: Check on the stove.
1: Check on the stove.
0: Well, did we turn off the stove? Did we turn off the stove? We gotta turn back.

0: Brian made that look easy, but all that trombone playing.
1: Gotta be in high school band for a long time to get that good.
0: Yeah, he's got some lungs on him.
2: That's a catchy tune. They have a little video of that as well, and you can see Brian Martin doing his famous mouth trombone there. He's really good at that, but I'm going to let this keep going.
3: We wrote a set list, but the dog ate it right before the... That's not very creative. Awesome. Raise your hand if you were here last night. I know there's a few, but the diehards, two nights. Thank y'all for coming. Super fan status achieved.
0: Well, we didn't play this one last night.
1: They went to college with Brian and they're still friends with him, just like we're still in a band with Brian. That means you're a good person. People want to hang out with you for many, many years.
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Well, this one's off our last album, Way Up in the Hills. 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So we've had a little 4-year gap there. This is one that Rebecca wrote. I think we wrote part of this together, which is kind of cool. It was one of the first songs Sad Daddy ever wrote together.

0: Well, thank you all so much. We're going to do another song now for our new album. That's right, that's right. And if you know me, you know that like a lot of people in my life has gone through some ups and downs, some highs and lows. This is a song about that. It's called Broken Cup. This will feature Brian on the kazoo.
1: Feature's a strong word, Joe.
0: One day, Brian Googled world's best kazoo player, and he came up, Brian Martin. Thought you'd be wearing a fancier suit or something.
1: The internet's a small place.
0: Time I fall, I get back up. I drink my liquor from a broken

driving out on my own. 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

All right, we got more Fresh Sad Daddy coming up here in hour 3.

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1: And you made it to hour three of the soundboard here, coming to you from KBF and KPSQ. We're listening to Sad Daddy from their album release party Sunday, June 28th at Whitewater Tavern.
2: We're going to do one here that we don't do very often at all. Pulling it back out. Dusting it off here.
1: This is one I wasn't familiar with. I had to phone a friend there to find out the name of it. It's called That's Light. Catchy tune.

That's right. That's life. Ain't a thing but a chicken wing. That's right. That's life. It's good for a pong and a pang. Yeah, that's right. That's life. Ain't a thing but a chicken wing. That's right. That's life. It's good for a pong and a pang. It's good for a pong and a pang. It's good for a pong and a pang.

0: Well, we thank you guys so much for coming. It really means a lot. We've had two great nights here at the Whitewater Tavern. The best bar.
1: Thank you to the Whitewater Tavern for having us. Thank you to Jordan. Thank you, Jordan, so much for doing our sound. We really appreciate you.
2: Best sound man in Arkansas. Jordan back then.
0: We had Jordan. Jordan's done two albums for us. Jordan Trotter. He's recorded a whole bunch of people. He's the man. He's the man back there in the sand.
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0: 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And the other night we got a $100 bill. I mean, that was real nice too.
1: From a man who said the money wasn't real.
0: And money's not real. So Joe's got another dollar bill song here. It's a little different.
1: Sad Daddy's doing a songwriting challenge where every member of the band has to write a song with the name Dollar Bill. Just kidding. This is just a coincidence. We have two songs called Dollar Bill now.
2: Mm-hmm.

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0: 네.
1: It's Sad Daddy from Whitewater Tavern, Sunday, June the 28th. I was really excited when I figured out Sad Daddy is on archive. I was able to go upload a backlog of Sad Daddy shows I had recorded. But now this one is available for you to stream as well with all the sound titles and tracks there. And I really appreciate them letting me record it as usual. And appreciate Jordan Trotter, the sound guy. They already shouted him out. He's always super helpful. He gives me a line out from the board. And then I park those mics back in the back of the room, which sometimes gets a bit chatty. But really think it turns out pretty good most of the time. This was the wrap party for the inaugural Arkansas Folklife Festival. And I did not make it down to North Little Rock Riverfront to check out any of those sets. But, wow. It looks really nice. I really hope it continues next year.

0: Américain.
1: Thank you guys so much. It's been freaking awesome. Thank y'all for coming. Thank y'all for sticking around. Carolina Mendoza, Pete Masri, we are honored to be part of the Arkansas Folklife Festival. Thank you guys. Here we go.

0: is our last song tonight. We thank y'all again so much for coming out.
1: I think we just have time for one more song. And this is another one on the album. I think the theme of the album is kind of about quitting your job. Or at least slowing down and taking time to be in nature. But this song's about quitting your job specifically.
2: Don't worry, folks. There are some very lucrative positions open for the Sad Daddy Street Team. As payment, you get to have breakfast with the band once a month. You get to babysit two of Joe's children. And you get to massage Melissa's back as often as you like. Rebecca's off limits. That's for the street team elite. You get to collect all the sweat that I have on this stage and take it home and put it in your fish tank and see how long your fish will survive. I wrote this a long time ago, the last time I had a job that didn't involve singing and playing guitar. And I was mad about it. So I quit it. And I wrote an angry song about it.

like it says on the record that you're taking home today. What does it say? There's a right way to quit your job and there's a wrong way to quit your job. Tonight we're going to talk about the wrong way. So when you go home tonight and it's midnight and it's 1, 2, 3, 4, 5, 4:49, put a little ring into your boss, man, and say, I'm not coming to work today after that, or the day after that, or all the days after that. I want to say it really nice, really soft, really polite.

0: Show. Thank y'all so much for coming out. We're a little band called Sad Daddy. We thank y'all for having us.
1: Oh, that's a fun tune. That's Boss Man by Sad Daddy. I've heard him do it live before. I didn't realize it had not been released yet on an album, but it is on the new album, Ozark Shine. There's several songs like that that they've been playing for a little while, but they hadn't been released yet. So that album is available on the streaming services, and I enjoyed listening to all the new material. Always enjoy Sad Daddy. Love the fact that all four of them contribute vocally and with their own tunes as well. Got a little bit of an encore break here, and then they came out and gave us a classic Melissa tune to round out the night. But this has been Sad Daddy from Whitewater Tavern, Sunday, June the 28th.
0: Thank y'all so much. Appreciate y'all.

0: washed out the turkey basting. Just me and my little Christian girlfriend. 2, 3, 4.
1: Thank you.
0: Thank you guys.
1: See you next time. All right, thanks for listening tonight. We revisited a great night of music that went down Sunday at the Whitewater Tavern, June the 28th. It was the album release party for Sad Daddy's new album. It was also the wrap party for the inaugural Arkansas Folklife Festival. We heard from Carolina Mendoza and Pete Mosry, and then Sad Daddy, and we got a little time left to round out the hour here. So we're going to revisit another fun night of music that went down at Whitewater. It was the Delta Horseflies, October the 22nd, 2025. This is a side project. This is Brian Martin and Joe Sundell. They did some of their own tunes. They did some Sad Daddy tunes. There's a young lady there that was really excited to hear Big Bone Butt Ugly. She requested it. You'll hear her helping out with some vocals here in a little bit, but this will round out the show tonight. Again, thanks for listening. You can check out the playlist over on the Facebook at Soundboard Radio, and all the shows, including this one, are uploaded to SoundCloud.

Ladies and gentlemen, we are professional folk singers. There are a few prerequisites they must possess to be our big bone and buttly woman. Would you like to know what they are? Would you like to know what they are? Would you like to know what they are? She's got to have

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We're a brand new little act, y'all, the Delta Horseflies. 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

we have another shout out to make. This one is going out to my man Talon in Southern California. This is Mind Machine with a cover of And Once Sometime.

the position.

This track is by Decada 2. It's called Alphabeto. The cold version, they're from Mexico City, Mexico. Goes out to all of you guys listening in tonight. Thank you so much.

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and I've got it all under my control. All right, folks. We got to feel the power. Mr. Laser Lloyd. Let's rock and roll, y'all.

right. All right, all right. Can you feel the power? The power of 100,000 watts of radio, rock and roll, blues rock in your ear. Laser Lloyd starting it off today. Now we're going on to some Eric Clapton and the Yardbirds. I came into this accidentally. A tune I hadn't heard lately. How about you? This is called Choker. No, not Choke Her, Choker.

So, what the hell is going on over there? My tower readings, did y'all hear that? Isn't that wonderful? Let me see, where was I? Oh yeah, right here. I got this fabulous Thunderbirds tune I gotta play for you. Let's

good music, new music. I don't think I've ever played that particular Thunderbirds CD, Walk the Walk, Talk the Talk, that version of the Thunderbirds. Okay, here's back to some more Clapton and the Yardbirds. This is called Freight Loader. A lot of new music for y'all today, so I hope you're going to stay and listen up, get some new tunes in your head, stuff you never heard before, and I think you'll like it. At least that's my hope. I hope you'll like it.

All right, Eric Clapton. I'm sorry, Eric Clapton is coming up, and that was, of course, Eric Burdon and the Animals doing a 7-minute, 20-second version of River Deep, Mountain High. I thought they tore it up. I liked it. Now we're going to hear, I'm going to play this one song. I played it earlier, it was like the second song, but I'm going to play it again because it's such a kick-ass tune for a caller that wanted to know what we were playing earlier by this same artist. This is called Chokers.

0: All right. Yeah.
1: That was Eric Clapton and the Yardbirds. It's called Dragging My Tail. Classics, 7503 release. When did this come out? No dates. Anyway, with the Yardbirds, it's probably before they started putting dates on LPs. This is a reissue on CD. I had never seen it or heard it before. I'd heard a couple of those tunes on there before. Not all of them, though. I'd never heard Choker. That was that one. I just replayed 1 minute and 19 seconds of rock and roll heaven. I think it was cool. I like this tune here. Monterey. More Eric Burden than the Animals. Gonna have a good time today. Stick and stay. Don't go away. I'll be here. Keep it bay.
2: The people came and listened. Some of them came and played. Others gave flowers away. Yes, they did.

All right, yeah. San Francisco Nights. Of course, that was Eric Burdon and the Animals. And it's called the Essential Eric Burdon and the Animals. Over 60 minutes of music. Imagine that. A decade of rock blues. Super value. What the hell? So on Polydor anyway. Great stuff on there. 12 really good tunes. Some of them you've never heard before. Okay. And I think you would like it too. Eric Burdon, that short powerhouse there. He, I was amazed at how short the man was. But I'm not very tall myself, so it wasn't, you know, anything peculiar or any weird. But that guy has got a voice, Eric Burdon. He's still kicking ass too. See him on Facebook every now and then. So what afternoon would be complete without a little Fog Hat? Fog Hat came along after Savoy Brown kind of blew up and reconfigured and stuff, and Fog Hat was born. And I thought, oh, hell, they're just a loud-ass rip-off Savoy Brown. But actually, if you listen to their music, they're pretty damn good. And they're still out touring, I think, these days. Fog Hat is. So here's a little tune. This is called Road Fever. Yeah, Road Fever.

All right, Fog Hat. Wailing away on Road Fever. This is from an early Fog Hat album on Rhino Bearsville Records. It came out in 1973. Well, good rock and roll is around forever. It never goes away. It's always with us. I'm so glad we have great recording of a great artist to always listen to, aren't you? I plan to bring you all the good ones that I possibly can here on Claw's Radio Show. It's what I do. All right. Now, how about some Savoy Brown? Let it rock. It's called Rock and Roll on the Radio.

0: Oh, yeah. All right. Good tunes. Savoy Brown from Street Corner Talking. That's one of their better efforts, I think, for a collection of songs. I really like that one. Anyway, Savoy Brown, always dear to my heart. Always make me feel good.
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0: 100,000 watts of pure gospel music coming at you. You're in the midst of a glory ride. You're on the love train with the dreamer, the motivator. Y'all, give me a hug, love. And then I have my special guest here this morning. And who may you be?
1: This is Miss Kenya Richardson.
0: That's what I'm talking about. Kenya Richardson in the house this morning. She gonna work right along with the hug man. Y'all, give me a hug, love. Got something you like to hear? You know, you can always give me a call at 501-433-0088. 501-433-0088. That's my number. If you got something you like to hear, keep in mind this morning on 5 Minutes of Love, motivational, inspirational, and inspiring moment, we're going to talk about the spineless man. The spineless man, the jellyback. The jellyback. I'll let you know more of what I'm talking about at 7:45 this morning. So be sure to stay tuned for that. That's sponsored in part by American Family Funeral Home and Cremation, 1527 East Broadway in North Little Rock, Arkansas. 501-838-1449. That's her number. She's here at the station. Miss Kenya Richardson, right?
1: That's it.
0: Boy, I didn't see it nowhere where I wrote it. There it is right there. 507 in the morning time, 433-0088. That's my number. If you got something you'd like to hear, I love to play it. You on the love train, baby, with the dreamer, the motivator. Jody, give me a hug, love. Woo, woo! 100,000 watts of pure gospel music coming at you. Good morning, good morning, good morning.

0: radio station this Sunday morning. Hope you enjoyed your 4th of July. I know my friend here did.
1: I did. It was wonderful.
0: Wonderful. My God, did you pop the firecracker?
1: No, the mosquitoes popped me, though.
0: Oh, where were you at?
1: Dallas Station. And Higgins.
0: Oh, okay. Well, you know, you didn't get ate up down there. 100,000 watts of pure gospel music coming at you. Got something you'd like to hear? 501-433-0088. That's my number. 501-433-0088. That's my number. Good morning. Good morning to you.

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Playing the best of gospel music on your radio station, 88.3 FM, the voice of the people. Hey, look at Miss Ruben Murphy. Will you call me back? Call me back. You know, I'm getting a little up in age now, you know, and I didn't write the song now, but but if you'll call me back, I'd really appreciate it, and we'll get your request on. Right now, here's music by Lee Williams, along with the Spiritual QCs. I believe this is a learning lean right here on your great radio station, 88.3 FM, the voice of the people.

0: Playing the best of gospel music on your radio station, 88.3 FM, the voice of the people. Good morning. Good morning to you. You're tuned in to Gospel in My Soul. I'm your host. I'm the Hug Man. Chowdy, give me a hug, love. Also, Mike Savvy, we have Sister Miss Kenya Richardson, owner of American Family Funeral Home and Cremation, 1527 East Broadway in North Little Rock, Arkansas. Telephone number 501-838-1449. And she partly sponsored 5 minutes of love, motivational, inspirational, and inspiring moment. And this morning, we're going to talk about the spineless man, the jellyback. The spineless man, the jellyback. Learn more of what I'm talking about at 7:45 this morning on 5 Minutes of Love. And if you know my topic, you can win yourself a gift card to go out to dinner. So if didn't nobody take you out yesterday, I tell you what, well, everybody wants to stay home yesterday and barbecue and all that good stuff. Well, again, Miss Kenya Richardson is going to bring you our church bulletin this morning, so stay tuned for that. It's on you, my sister.
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0: Right. 100,000 watts of pure gospel music coming at you. We have to thank Ms. Richardson for that church bulletin this morning. And if you have a church event coming up or any type of event coming up, be sure to let us know. Give us a call at 501-372-6119. Talk to Mr. Charles Ray. He be the little man, the little man, the little man. Good morning to you. I hope he ain't listening. 501-372-6119. Right now, we're going to take care of Sister Ruby Murphy. She want to hear music by Marvin Sapp, Praise Him in Advance. Remember that. Praise Him in Advance. Every night you lay down to go to sleep, just go ahead and praise Him in advance and say, thank you, Lord, for this day, and pray that I see another day. Praise Him in advance. Good morning to you. Here you are, Sister Ruby Murphy. Good morning.
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0: 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That's music going out to Sister Ruby Murphy. That's music by Marvin Sapp right here on your great radio station. Praise him in advance. You tune in to Gospel in My Soul. I'm your host, I'm the Hug Man. Ciao, to give me a hug, love. Glad to be here with you on this day after 4th of July. Hope you had a 3-day weekend. You're a business owner. You should take off and you get ready to do it.
1: Yeah, yeah. But I'm working 24/7.
0: Yeah, your work never stops, huh? And again, you say you have some birthdays, anniversaries?
1: All that good stuff.
0: Let's shout out.
1: July 5th, my little sister, Kenitria and Kentara Richardson, their birthday is today. Happy birthday to my beautiful little sisters. And today is my 16 years of marriage. Thank you, God, for 16 wonderful years with my husband, Keith Wilbert. Happy anniversary, love.
0: All right, then. Happy anniversary to y'all. Happy birthday to the daughters.
1: Sisters.
0: The sisters. My little sisters. Your little sisters. And my son have a birthday coming up July the 7th, Marcus Jones. Happy early birthday to you, son. I really appreciate you. 5:41 in the morning time. You listen to 88.3 FM, the voice of the people. Hey, keep in mind, at 7:45 this morning, we're going to do a thing called 5 Minutes of Love. And our topic is, the boy's the crazy one now. You got to listen to it. The Spineless Man. The Spineless Man, the Jelly Bat. And you'll learn more what I'm talking about when I talk about the Spineless Man, the Jelly Bat, the Jellyfish, all of that. At 7:45 this morning, be sure to join me. You'll see how I put it together, how the Lord blessed me to bring it together the way I think it should, we think it should be. How about that? So be sure to join me at 7:45 this morning, and you have a chance to pick up a gift card as well if you want to go out to dinner. If you win, I get it in the mail to you, and you can just go out and have yourself a good time. 5:42 in the morning time, I'm going to stop for a quick message. And I'll be right back right after this message, right here on your great radio station, 88.3 FM. Before that, we're going to do something else. We're going to do something by somebody. Isaiah D. Thomas. Isaiah D. Thomas said he would be with me. Good morning to you.

0: with me. You're tuning in to Gospel in My Soul. I'm your host. I'm the motivator, the dreamer. Ciao! To give you a hug, love. Now come on, give me my hug. Good morning to you. Little Mary, little Mary, little Mary. Good morning to you. Miss T, good morning to you. Deacon Ted Smith, I have your request coming up right after these commercial stop breaks. Also, Deacon Lewis Terry of the Graham Temple Church of God in Christ. Good morning to you, my friend. If you got something you'd like to hear, 501-433-0088. And keep in mind, Grand Temple Church have something coming up real soon.
1: It's coming up on July the 12th, 2026 at 3 p.m. They're celebrating their 100 years of God's faithfulness.
0: Well, just go ahead and read all that. You got time.
1: Yes, I do. Dr. Sylvester Bush and missionary Audria Bush. They are celebrating 100 years of God's faithfulness at Graham Temple Church of God in Christ, 4215 Fraser Pike in Little Rock, Arkansas. The guest speaker will be none other than Bishop Jewel R. Withers, Jr. The theme is strength to stand, serve, and succeed, Philippians 4:13. 100th church anniversary, Graham Temple. 4215 Fraser Pike in Little Rock, Arkansas.
0: I really appreciate that, and we do honor and appreciate the Grand Temple Church of God in Christ for being a part of 88.3, the Voice of the People. And you have a request. If you have a request, or you have a church announcement or a church bulletin, event, the word I'm looking for, be sure to get the station a call at 501-372-6119. 501-372-6119. And also, if you would like to, you can also buy what? Buy what campaign? I hear a lot of those that's going on during the day on other programs. I tune in and I find out is a lot of that going on. Buying a Watt campaign, because you can't beat it. My friend right here at the station, she bought a Watt campaign, and she's enjoying it. I pray it's working for her. If not, we just keep working on it, all right? We just keep chipping until we get there, all right? So if you want to talk to her about American Family Funeral Home and cremation, you can call her right now, or you can call her at 501-838-1449, Miss Kenya Richardson, and give her a call. Give her a call, and, you know, and you were telling me about something you have going on. Let's talk about that for a few minutes.
1: Okay.
0: The grave site.
1: Yeah, Amlon Cemetery.
0: Amlon Cemetery, right there on 12th Street.
1: Mm-hmm.
0: That's right beside
1: that restaurant. Sharks.
0: Okay, you said it. Mm-hmm. And you was trying to get some support, and you got some support.
1: Yeah.
0: To help people come out, to help cut around their plots.
1: Their graves, yes.
0: The graves, okay. Mm-hmm. To help cut around the graves and make sure, kind of make sure, help make sure that your family grades are still looking good. She's doing what she can, and she's just asking the public. You know, it might be a good day to just have a public sign up and come out and just help out, you know, because it's a great thing.
1: Community.
0: Yeah, the community to come together, and she said she had plenty of ice water and all that kind of good stuff. Mm-hmm. We ain't gonna let nobody fall out, but you just go.
1: That's it. You gotta do a lot. Just
0: do
1: around your loved one. Yeah, you don't have to do nobody else's loved one, just yours.
0: Right, and you just might, if you don't have a lawnmower, you just might be able to use somebody else's.
1: Yeah, we had plenty out there yesterday.
0: Did you?
1: Plenty of lawnmowers.
0: Yeah, we just.
1: Nobody to use them.
0: We gonna change that.
1: But we got the job done.
0: You got the job done.
1: God
0: okay,
1: is
0: that's
1: good.
0: Good. That's good.
1: Yes.
0: Well, next time y'all plan something like that, I get up one Saturday morning if I'm not working and come on out there, you know, one hand washes up.
1: That's it.
0: That's what it's called. That's business, you
1: that's
0: know.
1: It.
0: You're doing business with me, I do business with you, and so on. So it works like that. And it's not only that, it's just community coming out and working together. Mm-hmm. You know, you might see somebody you ain't seen in a long time. Mm-hmm. But not only that, you're taking care, help taking care your loved one grave site. Your loved one grave site, your mama, your daddy, your kids, whatever it may be, you'll help taking care of that grave site. Mm-hmm. All right, so 5:52 in the morning time, you're tuning in to Gospel of My Soul. Look here, I'm going to do a quick announcement from the funeral home, and then we're going to come back and hear music for Deacon Ted Smith this morning. Deacon, I got you, my brother. Good morning. Just hold tight. Good morning.
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0: 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You're on the love train.
1: With the motivator.
0: The motivator. The dreamer.
1: Jody, give me a hug. Love.
2: 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This one going out, Deacon Tez Mill, good morning. I am a living testimony. 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

Play the best of gospel music on your radio station, 88.3 FM, the voice of the people. That's music by, who is that by? Doug Williams. I should have known that, boy. I have so much going on. Sister Betty Butler on the north side, good morning to you. Have your song coming up right after this, so keep that in mind. 501-433-0088, that's my number. If you got something you like to hear, you know the Hug Man love to play it for you. 501-433-0088.

0: That was Albertina Walker. I'm still here. Now,
1: Lord, I thank you.
0: Lord, I thank you. Lord, I thank you. Albertina Walker. Lord, I thank you. Albertina Walker. Now we're going to listen to CeCe Winans, The Goodness of God.

0: This 4th of July. Good morning, good morning. It's 6:17 in the morning. It's good Sunday morning, July the 5th, 2026. We are listening to CC Whining. Listening to CC Whining this morning, the goodness of God. God is so good. Thank you all for listening this morning. We're going to continue listening to this gospel music on the love.
1: And, who we, and that's Miss Kenya Richardson. Kenya Richardson. And, she training this morning, I tell you what. She transitioning pretty good already, so I think she got this nick. So just keep doing what you're doing and be a part of the love train. Make sure you got that AV turned up, my friend, or you ain't gonna hear. There you go.

0: 100,000 watts of pure gospel music coming at you. You're in the midst of a glory ride. You're on the love train, baby, with the dreamer, the motivator. Ciao! To give you a hug, love. And Miss Kenya Richardson right here on your great radio station. That's music by the Mississippi Mass Choir. My God, when I rose this morning, I didn't have no doubt that Jesus would take care of me. Good morning to you, 501-433-0088. That's my number, 501-433-0088. If you got something you'd like to hear, we'd love to play it for you. Sister Richardson, like you got something going on over there. What's going on?
1: Happy to be here this morning.
0: All right. Turn that up. There you go.
1: Happy to be here this morning. God is so good.
0: It's a
1: good day today.
0: It's a good day. You had some anniversaries and birthdays that going on too, didn't you?
1: I do. My little sister's birthday is today. The twins, Kenitra and Kentara, happy birthday. My dad's birthday is coming up on the 8th of July. And today is my anniversary. 16 years to Mr. Wilbert. Happy anniversary, love.
2: Well, tell us a little about your place of business, you know.
1: Yes, I have recently opened up a new funeral home in the city of North Little Rock, American Family Funeral Home and Cremations. And we are just thrilled and happy to have a new business and to be able to serve the city of North Little Rock and city of Little Rock, and just thankful to God for blessing me to be able to start this business.
0: What's the telephone number there, Archie?
1: 501-838-1449.
0: All right, we sure appreciate that. Good morning to you. Hey, look here. I try to get a train up here this morning, and she don't think she know about her business. She don't know about this business yet. And you try to do two things at one time, but you're going to get it. You're doing a wonderful job. And we'd like for you to keep in mind, the Grand Temple Church of God in Christ right here in Little Rock. We'll be celebrating their 100th church anniversary. Dr. Sylvester Bush is the pastor. Missionary Andrea Bush, First Lady, Sunday, July the 12th, 3 p.m., celebrating 100 years of God faithfulness. Theme, strength to stand, serve and succeed. Philippians 4:13. Guest speaker will be Bishop Joel R. Withers, Jr., prelate of Arkansas First Jurisdiction, Grand Temple Church of God in Christ, in Little Rock, 4215 Fraser Pike in Little Rock, Arkansas. We thank you for allowing us to know more about your celebration. Wade Music Institute, founding student. Enrollment is now open starting August 15th. Ages 6 through 15, earn certificate of completion upon finishing courses. Founder Ricky D. Wade. Remember the name. Remember the telephone number, 501-803-7780. Really appreciate you guys for being a part of the Love Train Gospel Radio program and 88.3 FM, the voice of the people. My friend, what you got queued up next over there?
1: Oh, man, some Tasha Cobb. You know my name.
0: You know my name. Do you know my name? I'm talking to the radio listeners.
1: I know your name. I don't know if they know your name. I know your name.
0: Jody,
1: love.
0: Jody, give me a hug, love. That's right, the Love Train, baby. I'll keep that in mind. Also, look at Miss Angela May. Did I get the last name right? Well, she called me the fantastic Jody Love. I'll take it. Good morning to you in Hot Springs, Arkansas. We got your request coming up as well momentarily. Give us a call, 501-433-0088. 501-433-0088.
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Music by Kirk Franklin, and they called that one When You Smile. 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If you got something you like to hear. All right. We're going to do this before Miss Angela over in Hot Springs. They called that one, this one, Jesus and My Coffee. She said she never heard this one before. Come on. Oh.

100,000 strong, my God, my God, my God. Heavenly Jesus, Heavenly Jesus. Oh my God, well, good morning to you. And God, the host man, welcome to us, the angel, good morning to you. And you know what, that's one of them songs, you know, I gotta do two times. Miss Kendra might not understand that just yet. She might not understand that just yet, but we gotta do it two times because I got a big cup of coffee. And I'm serving a big Jesus, my God, my God. 501-433-0088, my. There you go. Oh, that's smooth transition. That's what I'm talking about. That's what I'm talking about. That's what I'm talking about. You got me. That's what I'm talking about. Early in the morning time. Jesus and my coffee. Good morning.

0: morning. Good morning. It's 6:55. That was Chosen, Bishop Kenneth Robinson, calling on you, Jesus. This next song is going out to Miss Tracy. Good morning, Miss Tracy. Sunday morning praise.
1: Oh, yeah. Oh.

0: Sunday morning. Sunday morning praise.
1: There you go. I can hear that 100,000 watts of pure gospel music coming at you. Album is called Sunday Morning Praise. That's going out, Sister Tracy, this morning. Good morning to you. And I'd like to remind you once again that the, let me make sure I get that right. Well, I got to hold it now. The Grand Temple celebrating their 100th church anniversary. Dr. Sylvester Bush is the overseer, the pastor, missionary Andrea Bush, First Lady. Sunday, July the 12th, time 3 p.m., celebrating 100 years of God's faithfulness. Theme, strength to stand, serve, and succeed. Philippians 4 and 13. Guest speaker, Bishop Jewel R. Wizard, Jr., prelate of the Arkansas First Jurisdiction, Grand Temple Church of God in Christ, 4215 Fraser Pike in Little Rock. We appreciate you for being a part of 88.3, the voice of the people, and looking forward to this great day, 100th church anniversary. That's a lot of years, a lot of people, a lot of time. Sunday, July the 12th is the time. 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Philippians 4 and 13, look it up and read it. Find yourself self-approved. I think that's what it say. Guest speaker, Bishop Jewel R. Wizards, Jr., prelate of the Arkansas First Jurisdiction, Grand Temple Church of God in Christ, 4215 Fraser Pike in Little Rock. Thank you guys for being a part of 88.3, the voice of the people.
2: Good morning, top of the morning. It is 7 a.m. on this good July the 5th. Thank you for listening to the Love Train.
1: She got that for us. You ready for that shit? What you got coming up next, my friend?
2: I celebrate me.
1: All right. So.

0: That was for Inga Booth. That was Inga.
1: That was Inga.
0: That was Miss Josie. Miss Josie Gant called in. Wanted to hear that song. Right. Miss Josie, that was for you this morning. Celebrate you. We celebrate you, Miss Josie Gant. Next, we're going to listen to the Alma and the A1 Gospel Singers.

You ain't

0: emancipated gospel music coming at you. That's music by the Mississippi Man's Choir. They want you to know that God is keeping us. Good morning. Good morning to you. Let's go out to Sister Jack Durango and Sherwood and Tuta. Good morning. Good morning to you. We have Miss Kenya Richardson running the board this morning. Mike Side. Good morning to you, Miss Kenya.
1: Good morning. Good morning.
0: Everything good?
1: Wonderful.
0: You look like you enjoyed yourself on that side of the board.
1: God is keeping you.
0: God is keeping you. You know? He's going to keep you to the other side just in a minute. keep in mind, some boy, 5 minutes later, 5 minutes of AM coming up, 5 minutes of love coming up. Be sure to remember that topic. We're talking about it just a moment. Good morning to you.

0: My devil shadow.
1: Never let the devil see you cry. 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Now I know that you gotta cry, but there's a place you can go where the vultures can't get to you there.

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My God, my God. That's Donna McClurkin right here on your great radio station. Along with Pastor Winin. That's what I see. Yeah. I'm going to try to correct me. I know I got it wrong. 7:22 in the morning time, you tune in. The Gospel in My Soul. Coming up now, music going out to my friends down in Lone Oak, Arkansas. Brother Kenny Scott and Alicia Scott, they love this song, and I'm going to do it for them. And keep in mind, at 7:45 this morning, get ready for 5 minutes of love, motivational, inspirational, and inspiring moment. And I hadn't said it enough this morning, but if you write it down, you have it. The Spineless Man, the Jellyback. The Spineless Man, the Jellyback. You'll learn more of what I'm talking about at 7:45 this morning. 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I'm in.

5 this morning, get ready for 5 minutes of love. Motivational, inspirational, and inspiring moment. This morning we're going to talk about the spineless man, the jellyback, not the jellyfish, the jellyback, the spineless man. Learn more what I'm talking about in about 15 minutes. 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

0: Good morning, good morning. Philippians 4:13, I can do all things through Christ which strengtheneth me. Happiness does not mean everything is perfect. It means appreciating what God has blessed you with and accepting what you can't change while trusting Him with what you can. True joy is found in His presence, not in perfect circumstances. Good morning.
1: Good morning to you, 7:42 in the morning time, coming up in about 3 minutes, 5 minutes along. Motivational, inspirational, and inspiring moment right here on your great radio station. This morning we're going to talk about the spineless man, the jelly bag. The spineless man, the jelly bag, and see, do this fit you, men. Good morning to you and ladies. you know, I want to talk about that. The bishop used to talk about it all the time. Bishop Leonis. Warren before he passed. Love that man. Good morning to you. 501-433-0088. And if you know my topic this morning, keep in mind, if you know my topic, you can win yourself a gift card. Many have one and you can too. Just give me a call at 501-433-0088. 433-0088. Be my number 8 caller and you can win yourself a gift card to go out to dinner. Alright, maybe you can get those ribs you didn't get yesterday or whatever you may want. We're happy for you, okay? Just keep that in mind. My number 8 caller, and the topic is, I'm giving you enough time. I didn't say it too many times this morning. We've been trying to get something going on up here this morning. We're trying to train a new announcer.
0: I got a good teacher.
1: Well, thank you very much. I take that. Thank you very much. And you're the owner and operator of
0: American Family Funeral Home and Cremation. 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
1: All right, appreciate that. 501-433-0088. That's my number. When you get ready for 5 minutes of love, the topic, when I get ready for the topic, give me a call. The topic again is the spineless man, the jelly bat. The spineless man, the jelly bat. Now, you got to say it like I said, all right? Now, don't go talk about jellyfish, because that's not what I said. I'm going to talk about the jellyfish. Well, we're going to talk about the jelly back, because the jelly back is worse than the jellyfish. Good morning to you. The spineless man, the jelly back. 7:44 in the morning. We finna get ready for 5 minutes of love. Motivational, inspirational, and inspiring moment right here on your great radio station, 88.3 FM, the voice of the people. 501-433-0088. That's my number when we call for the answer, the topic, the spineless man. Good morning to you.
2: Motivational, inspirational. This is for all the dreamers. It's 5 minutes of love with the hug man himself. Jody, give me a hug, love. And now, here's your host, the hug man. Jody, give me a hug, love.

100,000 watts strong, you're tuned in to Gospel in My Soul. I'm your host, I'm the Hug Man, the motivator, the dreamer, Jody Love, and we now time for 5 minutes of love, motivational, inspirational, and inspiring moment. The spineless man, the jellyback. I remember when my bishop, Leotis Moore, was living, he would talk about the jellyback man. No spine, no backbone, just flopping everywhere. This morning I want to talk to you about the spineless man, the jellyback man. The man that can find fault in everyone and everything but himself. The man that is so low in life that he have to try to criticize somebody else's character, bring down somebody else's character just to bring himself up. The jellyback man. When you're a man and you go through life blaming someone else for your downfall, you're a jellyback man. Not a jellyfish. God made the jellyfish spineless for a reason. Just like he gave you a spine for a reason. To stand up straight in life and accept your mistakes in life instead of blaming someone else for what you did or didn't do, the jellyback man. God made the jellyfish lacking everything you are supposed to have. The jellyback have no brain, but yet seem to be smarter than you sometimes. No bones, no spines, but seem to stand better than you. Or heart, but they live longer than you. These things the jellyback don't have. Look it up for yourself. My point is, stand up and be a man or a woman. Stop blaming someone else for your condition. Where you at is where you took yourself in life. Nobody took you there but you, the jellyback man. I come from a family of seven. My mom and dad took real good care of us. All of us had great education. All of us. Some things we were lacking in life, the things that we wanted, we probably lacked. But the things that we needed, we had. All seven of us had some type of college education. Some did better than others, but due to the fact at the end of the day, I took another road. I never blamed no one but me for not finishing what I started. I had the same opportunity.

0: drown in the bathtub full of water, and all he has to do is stand up. He'll blame somebody else for him drowning. I see people that get in trouble in the break room, they're gangster talking. The bathroom, they're gangster talking. Smoke area, they're gangster talking. Man, they are tough. In the office, the jelly back set in. Your job is on the line. You have the cotton mouth, the cracker mouth, where you can't say nothing. The fear steps in. The jelly back man. You're lost for words. You should be talking now. Where is the energy you had when you was around your buds? Your buds can't help you now. You can't be strong and weak at the same time in life telling everyone your problem. They listen as though they care and wait until you walk away and they talk about you, jelly back. Like Les Brown would say, 80% of the people that listen to you don't care. And the other 20% glad is you. Mr. Jellyback, take back your manhood. Face your problem. Say what you mean and mean what you say. Where it really counts. The Jellyback Man. The Jellyback Man. Thank you for listening to 5 Minutes of Love. Motivational, inspirational, and inspiring moment. This morning our topic was the spineless man, the jellyback man. Right here on your great radio station, 88.3 FM, the voice of the people. 501-433-0088, that's my number. 501-433-0088.
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2: 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Try again.
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2: 100,000 watts strong. Looking for caller number two. 501. Good morning, you're caller number two. Try again. 501-433-0088. Looking for caller number three. Good morning, you're caller number three. Try again. 501-433-0088. That's my number. Give me a call. Looking for caller number four. That's caller number four. Try again. Good morning to you. If you know my topic, be my number eight caller. At 501-433-0088. That's my number. 501-433-0088. I believe this is caller number five. Oh, this is caller number four. Try again. Boy, it's good. Have some good help. Looking for caller number five. Here's caller number five. Try again. My God. She's putting up a cue card. Number six. Looking for caller number six. Caller number six. Good morning to you. 501-433-0088. That's my number. I got a lot of stuff going on in the background, too. Look like. It's time to play. 501-433-0088. Looking for caller number seven. Caller number seven. Where are you?
3: If you'd like to make a call, please.
2: All right. Boy, I got so much going on. Good morning to you. I'm hearing more music in the background. Caller number seven. One away. Looking for caller number eight. Caller number eight, where are you? There you are. Hold on. Pray that you have your radio turned down. Good morning, caller number eight. How are you?
4: Great, Jody.
2: Great, Jody? All right. Who I'm talking to, please?
4: Terry Hughes.
2: Where you calling from, brother Terry?
4: Little Rock.
2: You calling from Little Rock. Terry, do you know my topic this morning?
4: I'm Jilly back.
2: what a jelly bag is, spineless, but that's not the answer. Good morning to you. Try again, man.

0: If you would have left, I wouldn't. Good morning to you, caller. All right, looking for call number eight. Call number eight. What do you know my top? Who are talking to, first of all?
1: Tracy.
0: Okay, Tracy, do you know my topic? Tracy.
1: The Spineback Man, the Jellyback Man.
0: Say that again, because she laughing over here. Maybe. Did you get that right? Take your time. Take your time and say it. So I can hear you now.
1: The Spineback Man, the Jellyback Man.
0: The Spineback. No, that's not
1: that. Spine.
0: Okay.
1: Spine.
0: No, that's not right. Look at it. Let's try again. He said that right. Spine.
2: No.
0: Okay. Look for call number eight again. Good morning to you. 501-433-0088.
2: 501-433-0088. That's the winner right here.
0: Let me get this poll out right quick. 100,000 watts strong. Good morning to you. Looking for caller number 8. Caller number 8. I got so much going on. Try again. Give me a call. 501-433-0088. 501-433-0088. Good morning. Good morning to you.
3: 0088. It's time to play. Do you know the topic? Get ready right now and be the with the correct answer.
0: All right. Good morning. You call number eight. Who I'm talking to, please?
4: Good morning.
0: Good morning.
4: This is Darce Terrell calling from Atkins.
0: And calling from Atkins, Arkansas. Give me that name one more time.
4: Darce.
0: Okay.
4: Terrell.
0: Okay. Yes. Do you know my topic this morning, Miss Darce?
4: I think I do.
0: Okay.
4: The Spineless Man, the Jellyback Man.
0: Oh, you messed up. You close, but you put too much on it, so I'm about to call the next caller.
2: They try.
0: Yeah, keep trying. 501-433. I can take one, two more callers. Looking for call number eight. Call number eight. It's time to play. I'm about to get out of it just in a minute. Talk to me. 501-433-0088. Okay. Good morning, Carter. You live. Do you know the topic?
5: The Spineless Man, the Jellyback.
0: That's right. Stop right there. I thought you were going to say man. Okay. Who I'm talking to? You ahead of me on that one.
5: Terry Hughes. I'm trying again.
0: Oh, you tried again. Well, nothing better than another try. This time, when you want, don't succeed, try again. All right, okay. Terry Hughes, if I ask you that topic again, will you be able to say it for me? Because you messed it up.
5: All right. The Spineless Man, the Jellyback.
2: That's it.
0: All right, that's what I'm looking for. I want you to call me right back with the, so I can get your information, okay?
5: Yes, sir.
0: All right, thank you very much. Terry Hughes out of Little Rock is a winner. The topic was The Spineless Man, the Jellyback. Not Jellyback Man, the Jellyback. The Spineless Man to Jellyback. All right? All right. Good morning to you. Thank you guys for participating. I wouldn't laugh if she wouldn't laugh. She was laughing. I should never gave no headphones. She never know what nobody was saying. Well, it's all good. It's all in fun. Good morning to you. 501-433-0088. That's my number. This one is going down to Alicia down in Lone Oak, Arkansas. Good morning to you.

0: 100,000 watts strong. Good morning to you. That's music by Tamela Man. She called that one to help me. That's going out to my friend down in Little Oak, Arkansas, brother Kenny Scott and Alicia Scott. Good morning to you. And I thank Mr. Hughes for knowing my topic this morning. Brother Terry Hughes out of Little Rock, he knew my topic. I have to look at it myself because y'all done gave me so many different topics this morning. I'm not sure what the topic is. And I say one that ain't right. I knew I was right. No, you weren't. The spineless man. The jellyback. Not the jellyback man. Not Rick Springfield. Somebody said something like that. Anyway, good morning to you. Look, we're going to play a song for this one that Kenya suggested. And I got to thinking, that would be a song that a funeral home person suggests.
1: Absolutely.
0: I hope we all be ready. Then she gets so serious when you start talking about the funeral home.
1: I do. I'm passionate about it. That's my ministry.
0: That's your ministry. Oh, I'm sorry. Praise the Lord. Okay. All right. You know, I'm good about not inviting people back. Tell us about your ministry. Tell us about your funeral home. On the serious side.
1: Yeah.
0: Everybody know me, know I like to play.
1: Yes. Well, laughing is good for the soul.
0: There you go. All right.
1: So if you're not laughing about something,
0: something wrong.
1: Something wrong. You should find something to laugh about every day.
0: Daily.
1: Because we're leaving here.
0: We're going to leave here.
1: Every day.
0: That's
1: people leaving here.
0: A lot of things ain't guaranteed, but that's a guarantee.
1: That's a guarantee.
0: I like that. So tell us one more time about your place of business and everything. And it's 8:04 in the morning time, 8:30 in the morning. Brother Wayne, Brother Al, be here with Respect for Life. And it's on you.
1: All right.
0: Okay.
1: 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And we'd love to take care of your loved ones.
0: All right. 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Not only that, she's going to be working as an announcer real soon because I'm trying to teach her, but look like she already know. Good morning to you. Say she just catch on quick. Good morning. Here's music by the Mississippi Mass Choir. No, the Chicago Mass Choir. I pray we all be ready right here on your great radio station, 88.3 FM, the voice of the people. Good morning.

0: 100,000 watt strong. That's music by Chicago Mass Choir. Pray we all be ready for his return. Good morning to you. You're tuning in to Gospel in My Soul. You're in the midst of a glory ride. You on the love train, baby, with the hug, man. Shout it. Give me a hug, love. Good to be here with you on this Sunday morning. Miss Keisha, got anything up? Kenya? Oh, I got Keisha from.
1: I don't know. You sound like your callers calling in with the wrong answer. But I'm going to leave that alone. No, good morning. No, good morning, no, love train. No, good morning. No, good morning.
0: No, stay with you. No, say what you mean what you say. I know, we love our callers, though. I tell you what, they keep me going that for sure. They call and they add. Either they add or take away.
1: That's right.
0: It got to be exactly like I said.
1: That's right.
0: You know, that's the only way you can win. Because you're live on the air, and if I let you in, and you didn't get it right, then somebody's going to think I owe them something because they said, that was the next call. I would have got it right.
1: That's right.
0: So we ain't going to have that problem. That's right, too.
1: That's right. get it right the first time.
0: Get it right. Get it right. And you have it right. You win yourself a gift card. You have your chance again next week on 5 Minutes of Love, Motivational, Inspiration, and Inspiring Moment. Like, thank Brother Terry Hughes out of Little Rock. He won today. He won himself a gift card. He know where he's going. And once you win, you realize and you know where you're going. All right, let's see if this here going to work right quick. Oh, didn't happen. I tried. Good morning to you. 501-433-0088. That's my number.
2: 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And join the Hug Man. 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Love.
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0: 8:20 in the morning time. Good morning to you. That's Brian. You called up on this time. Good morning. 501-433-0088. That's the number you want to call when you get ready to talk to Brother Wayne. Because me and my sister about to get out of here, all right? So keep that in mind. And Kenya Richardson, right?
1: That's it. You got it.
0: I got it. Oh, you know I'm a little slow.
1: You got it.
0: Oh, a little slow.
1: Jody, I want to say good morning to your listeners. Thank you all for listening this morning. Thank you for having me. Thank you for training me. I appreciate that.
0: Well, look like you need much training, but we're gonna get you where you need to be. All right.
1: I want to say happy birthday to my little sisters today. They're twins. Happy birthday, Kenitria and Kentara Richardson. Happy anniversary to my husband Keith. Mm-hmm. And happy birthday to my father. July 8th will be his birthday.
0: All right, and July 7th will be my son's birthday, Marcus Jones. Happy early birthday to you, son. He's getting on up there, making me think I'm an old man. That fella, I think he's 40-something. I don't know how old he is. 8:21 in the morning time. Keep in mind that 8:30 this morning be Brother Wayne, Brother Al be here with Respect for Life. Be sure to tune in for that. You'll find that very informative. So just listen in and learn a little something this morning. All right, so keep in mind, join us next Sunday. 5 to 8:30 a.m. is 7:45 in the morning time. We do 5 minutes of love, motivational, inspirational, and inspiring moment. And we'd like to thank Brother Terry Hughes for knowing the topic this morning. What's the topic?
1: The topic, Spineless Man Jellyback.
0: The Spineless Man Jellyback. Okay, you got it right, but you didn't win nothing. But you got it right. You're right. I gotta go, y'all. Keep in mind, you're gonna look down a man, you need to be trying to help him up. Otherwise, leave him alone. Let God take care of his own. May God bless you, you and you until you hear me again. Miss me until you hear me again. God bless you. And I'm gonna leave you with promises by you know who it is. Good morning to you.

Well, good morning to you and welcome to another edition of Respect for Life. This is KABF 88.3. We're on the FM side. Little Rock, Arkansas, the voice of the people. We welcome you to another edition of Respect for Life. You know, we're right here with you every Sunday morning at this same hour from 8:30 until 9:30. We bring it to you what we know to be relevant information to and about the black community. And if it's relevant to the black community, it is relevant to the rest of the world. So again, we welcome you to Respect for Life. This is Brother Wayne talking to you, the host of the program. I'm going to be with you for the next 1 hour. Those of you new to the program, maybe you're back home from wherever you're now living and you came back home for the holiday and somebody told you to tune in to Black Talk Radio on Sunday mornings. That's what this is. Black Talk Radio, which you don't get enough of. Lots of talk radio, hardly even any of it is black talk. This is a slice of it purposefully right here on KBF, the community radio station. So maybe you're riding through our city on your way back to home, getting a jump on the traffic perhaps. And that tune, Duty of the Civilized, Stop You, by our brother Dr. X, Dr. E-C-K-S, Duty of the Civilized, Stop You. So maybe you tuned in because of that. Good, stay there, because this is Call of Participation Radio too, by the way. You can get us. You can call us with your comments, your thoughts, your questions, your add-ons to the program. And you need to know the phone number to do it. So let me give it to you because we got a lot to get in today. 501-433-0088. That's 501-433-0088. You let the phone ring. And if everything's working well, I can get you in. Okay, I put the button, you'll be on the air. But like Brother Big Griff used to say, I got 80 pounds of sugar to try to get into a 20-pound bag this morning. Yeah, we got a lot. I'm going to get a lot across to you this morning. Hopefully, you will appreciate it. Okay? We may hit the nail, the main nail that's in the coffin this morning. I got a guy I'm going to share with you who inspired me to roll down that road that we took. First thing I'm going to say, though, is I don't know if the word congratulations is correct, but it made me feel so proud the way that the Muslims, the Nation of Islam, service for Mother Khadija was handled and was taken. It was called, the Muslims called it funeral service, janaza service. And I didn't feel any sadness. It was like, I was amazed by, I wasn't amazed by, but I was happy about the way that they recognized her and honored her for her sacrifice. And I watched that entire service. I watched that entire janaza service. I must say, Brother Ishmael, student minister Ishmael, did an excellent job with what is called the eulogy. And yeah, it really was uplifting, because Mother Khadija played a very, very important role to the redevelopment and the building of this Nation of Islam that you see, and ultimately our entire nation,
by being, and then that type of woman has not been promoted as much as it should anymore. The support type of woman. I'm gonna get into that a little bit this morning. The woman who supports her man, who supports her husband. That's falling by the wayside. And it's not a coincidence. I'm gonna get into that a little bit this morning. It's not a coincidence. You need to understand that. So we'll share that a little bit this morning. But yeah, congratulations. I don't know if that's the right word, but it definitely made me feel good and proud to see how the honor that was given Mother Khadija Farrakhan, who transitioned at 90 years old. That's, those who don't know, I'm talking about the wife of the Honorable, the very Honorable Minister Louis Farrakhan. Okay. Secondly, last week I made mention of the 250-year celebration of white people's independence. And I had a couple of people call me and say, "Why you say white people's independence?" I said, "You must didn't hear the whole show, because I explained to you that in 1776, when they signed that Declaration of Independence, our people, the people of black folk, we were not freed at that particular time. And so really this is the celebration of white people's independence from Britain. And they really should be proud of themselves, because they did free themselves from an oppressor, or what they perceived as oppression, and they fought and died for their freedom. They fought a revolutionary war. After you declare your independence, you better be prepared to fight. And they were, and they did, and they were successful, and they've moved forward. And they've done a lot in 250 years. But here's the thing I'm going to share with you, though. Because I was trying to explain that, hey, there's a lot that you all have done in that 252 now. That don't act like it's all been milk and honey. But there were some people, though, that were part of this nation in its beginning, or while it was being formed, who was not unclear about what was happening. And so there was this, it was attributed to Thomas Jefferson was the one who said, "Indeed, I tremble for my country when I reflect that God is just, that his justice cannot sleep forever, that considering numbers and nature and natural means only, a revolution of the wheel of fortune, an exchange of situation, is among possible events, that it may become probable by supernatural interference. The Almighty has no attribute which can take side with us in such a contest." And this is a quote from Thomas Jefferson, who was one of the signers and architects of the Constitution that they had. He's a prominent guy. And he was in full consciousness that, hey, y'all, we doing some stuff that we don't think God can support. And also we know that he used this term by saying the pendulum
Get this. He said, nature and natural means only a revolution of the wheel of fortune, an exchange of situation, is among possible events. In other words, that which is at the head right now, or that which is at the tail right now, could certainly become the head. That's possible. And I maintain, Brother Wayne does, I maintain that that thought is a clear thought in the minds of those who are in power. And they say, hey, it's possible that these people that we got in bondage can get their freedom and take over. That possibility does exist. So it would behoove us to put a strategy in place that can mitigate that occurrence for as long as we possibly can. That's what we're missing, y'all. We're missing that understanding that those who are in the position of power, not the regular local yokels that you run into on your daily journey. No, the business, the captains of industry, the people who are really stand to lose something if there's a shift of any sort when it comes to power. They're the ones thinking about preventing change. And we are just too naive to come to that understanding. So we accept the fact that we've been in this condition all this time trying to get out and can't. And yet we don't think that there's something there. And so my position has been for years that, listen, y'all, there's only two positions that you can have when it comes to your analysis of the black people condition in America. There's only two positions that you could take. One, we are the most inept, unsophisticated, uneducated group of misfits that has ever walked on God's green earth. Or two, something has been done to us. Now, you know the one that I'm saying. I'm clearly saying to you that, y'all, we have been acted upon. We are being acted upon. That's why we, as great as we are, haven't been able to get ourselves out of this situation. We haven't given it a proper analysis. When you go to the doctor has got to properly analyze your condition before he can treat it. Misproper diagnosis has caused a lot of people's life. So I was saying that, listen, y'all, in truth, our freedom hasn't been very long. White people have had 250 years of freedom. We've had, let's see, 1865 when it was announced. When it was ratified, the 13th Amendment was ratified in 1865 for us. So we got here in 1555, according to the Congressional Library's records. First ship of Africans got here in 1555. We're not talking about those indigenous to here. We're talking about those who came from the continent of Africa or Al-Kibula. 1555 to 1865 is 310 years of chattel slavery. 310.

After 1965, we really truly didn't experience freedom. So, what happened in 1965? Well, what happened in 1965 was the passage of what is called the Civil Rights Act. With the civil rights movement and Dr. King's leadership and all the other leaders of that movement kind of brought that aboard. Brought that on with turmoil, with upheaval, with what is called passive resistance, along with the other black leadership that was taking place at the time, Kwame Ture, the great Malcolm X, all of these brothers. So it was a quadrant of boiling water that was taking place. And so things had to change, and they did change. They began in 1965 with that act, which came with it, though, which was the real change, was something that the president mentioned in a speech at the time. John F. Kennedy mentioned that we have to have an affirmative action when we're going to move forward with justice for the people who once were slaves. And so that term, affirmative action, was taken out of that speech and turned into policy to try to overcome past injustices. So affirmative action came with the 1965 Civil Rights Act that was promoted and pushed by then President Lyndon Johnson. And it is my position that it was the affirmative action policies that really created the freedom that we were looking for, the freedom to own property. Because during that time also you had the Housing Act. That means you couldn't, they had to outlaw discrimination. It had to be made a law. You had to not only outlaw it, but you had to punish people for not doing it. Those policies forced these governments, I mean, these corporations, to employ our people. Hey, if you ain't got no black folk working in your company, you in violation of the law. If you got a federal contract and that federal contract don't have a percentage going to some black people, you in violation of the law. Those were the affirmative action policies that had to be implemented. And the goal of those policies was to try to overcome admitted past discrimination. And that's when we made some progress in this country. So we went from 1865 to 1965. And then finally in 1965, we really gained some measure of freedom, only with the help of the Civil Rights Act and affirmative action policies. So that would be from, we'll take 2023, from 1965 to 2023. What happened in 2023? Well, the Supreme Court just struck down and made the whole affirmative action piece avoidable. Don't work. So from 19, because they said that any kind of racial anything is unconstitutional. So they basically bumped the whole affirmative action efforts got bumped in 2023. But before that, you had a case called Bakke where they charged that racial. It was a guy named, can't think of his first name, but it was Bakke. He sued the school because he didn't get into a school he wanted, and there was some slots being held for black people or minority groups. And he said his records and his transcripts were better than those. And so they sued. And that's when the whole term of reverse discrimination started taking place. That conversation happened. That happened in 1979. And then Ronald Reagan came in office and he really promoted and put some juice behind that. But that didn't officially get destroyed until 2023 with the Supreme Court decision of a 6-3 vote. So basically from 1965 to 2023 is 58 years. 58 years, black folk, was what we've had. Now I'm going to be generous and I'm going to give us another 11 years, because there was a time period right after slavery, right after the Civil War,

0: called Reconstruction, where they decided to try to do things right. So from 1865 till about 1876 or 77, they literally was permitting things to go as they have, as they should. But the South rose up during that time period and threatened another war. And so that's what they called the Great Compromise of 1877, where they took the troops, because you had to put the troops down South to keep them in line, because they had just lost the war. And they said, well, we're going to try to treat these black people that we just freed, right? And so a lot of things happened, but it was only about an 11-year period of time that we literally had some freedom. And what did we do at that time? Well, we created companies, cities, and we started schools. We wasn't rushing to try to go into their stores and stuff. We needed freedom to be left alone, and that's what we end up doing. So, boom, that's what we did. We started our own communities, and we started our own schools. We did all of that in that 11-year period. If you look at all these black institutions, black colleges, you'll see that their origin, they began in the 1800s. So give us another 11 years. That takes us, that gives us 69 years. 69 years out of the 250 that we, black people, have been free to do what we needed to do. Just 69 years. It's not 250 for us. It's 69. And then that 69, I'm getting ready to address now, because things have taken place within that 69 that are not, that is not kosher. But just look at what we've done in 69 years, though. Good night. And that's what Thomas Jefferson was referring to about the pendulum swinging. If we're not careful, these people are going to get to where they're going to be on top. And we didn't do all this and fight this war and build this nation by any means we necessary to so that somebody else could take over. No. We're trying to be on top. Even Lincoln said that. I prefer that we be on, the white man be on top. And I understand that, and you should be able to understand that. Ain't nobody trying to be second. Ain't nobody trying to be third and fourth and last. No, you're trying to win, man. But what you should do is win by playing fair. Don't win by buying the referees. And that's what the problem is. They trying to win, but they're doing it in a crooked fashion. And then they lie about it. We're not doing that. No, we're not doing that.
1: Why black on black crime?
0: Okay. Let me get to this right quick before I can get to my phone lines, because this is where I want to go. This gentleman is making some great points about why the crime level in black communities won't stop. And of course, you know, I'm in that work of working on minimizing or reducing crime rates in our community. That's the work I do. And so this caught my attention. And so I would like to thank you, brother. All praises be. Thank you, sir.
2: Yes, sir.
0: And so I would like to make sure that we have this conversation, because I think it's something that we don't focus enough on. And remember, my mission and my whole goal for doing this program is to raise the conscious level in our community. So I want you to check out a little bit of what this brother has to say about why the violence continues in our community. And then I'm going to share with you some points on this. So check this gentleman out. I don't even think he mentions his name. He's so interested in just making the points. Let's go.
1: Some mystery nobody can crack. It's not a mystery. We solved this a long time ago. The reason it won't stop is that too many people need it hidden, us included. Last video, I showed you how black ghetto culture became the loudest voice in black culture. How the hood went from a place people were trying to leave to a badge people wear with pride. If you didn't see that one, Go watch it after this. But today, I'm answering a harder question. Not where the violence came from, but why it won't stop. And the answer is going to make some of you mad. And that's fine. Stay with me anyway. Here's what I think is really going on. In any normal society, bad behavior stops because something corrects it. Somebody steps in and says no. A parent checks you. A school disciplines you. The police respond. Your next door neighbor says, no, we don't do that around here. And the truth gets told so people can see what's happening and how to react to it. That's how it works. Behavior gets corrected or it gets worse. My thought is simple. In a lot of Black America, every one of those corrections got switched off. One at a time. Some got switched off by other people, and some we switched off ourselves. Now let me walk you through it one by one. The first person who's supposed to correct a kid is his father. Starting back in the 60s, Black fathers started leaving the home in huge numbers, and they never really came back.
2: Too many fathers are also missing.
3: If you got hit, even as a passenger or in an Uber, you need to try this. I'm an attorney. I've been doing this for years. And I'm standing here because most people walk away from accidents.
2: Too many fathers are MIA. Too many fathers are AWOL. Missing from too many lives and too many homes. They've abandoned their responsibilities. They're acting like boys instead of men. And the foundations of our family have suffered because of it. You and I know this is true everywhere, but nowhere is it more true than in the African-American community. We know that more than half of all Black children live in single-parent households. Half, a number that's doubled since we were children. We know the statistics that children who grow up without a father are 5 times more likely to live in poverty and commit crime. They're 9 times more likely to drop out of school, 20 times more likely to end up in prison. They're more likely to have behavioral problems or run away from home or become teen parents because the father wasn't in the home. The foundations of our community and our country are weaker because of this.
1: I'm not going to sit here and pretend that that's the whole story, because it's not. But think about what it does. A little boy with no father in the house still needs to learn what a man is. So he looks somewhere else. He looks towards the street. And the street doesn't correct you. The street rewards the exact behavior a father would have checked.
0: Okay. That inspired me to look into that, because I think that he's got something here. He says that the first line of defense, where you began, the first person to check bad behavior is father. That's the first one. And when father's out of the home, that first level of correction doesn't happen. Then he goes on to say that, I think the president was mouthing it, 70%, which is now, he said 50% of the time. Now we had 70% of children coming into this world without daddies at their home. 70% out of wedlock birth rate, y'all, is what we're experiencing. He said that's 5 times more likely for that child to come up in poverty and to participate in criminal activity. 9 times more likely for that child without that father to be a part of dropping out from school, and 20 times more likely to wind up in prison, and 20 times more likely to have behavior problems, and 20 times more likely to wind up as a teen parent. In other words, the family structure is completely weakened with an absent father. So I raised this question. I asked this question of the computer. And so I asked, I said, does, here's my question. Does social science support the importance of father for productive families? Does social science support the importance of father for productive families? I didn't put a race on the question. I just asked the importance of father for productive families. The answer is yes. Social science overwhelmingly supports the importance of fathers for productive families. Research shows that that involved nurturing fathers provide unique additive contributions to child well-being, significantly reducing poverty risk and boosting long-term academic and socioeconomic success. Key findings on this: emotional and behavioral health. Engaged fathers play a critical role in building their children's stress tolerance, empathy, and emotional regulation. Children with involved dads display greater sociability and self-control. Academic and career success. Father involvement is a strong predictor of offspring's educational attainment, independent of a mother's involvement. Children who feel close to their fathers are twice as likely to enter college than to find stable employment. Reduce risk-taking. A supportive father-child relationship serves as a protective factor, notably delaying risky sexual behavior in adolescent daughters and reducing the likelihood of delinquency or criminal justice involvement in boys. Y'all hear all this that social science has said happens when a father is engaged into a family? It keeps everything on track. So the question that I asked after that, get this one now. Because y'all think I'm just sitting up here talking, y'all. There's some study that's been went into this. I asked this question. Does social science support economic stability as key to father remaining in the home? Does social science support economic stability as key to father remaining in the home? I didn't ask it. I didn't put a race on the question. Does social science support economic stability as key to father remaining in the home? The answer is yes. Social science overwhelmingly supports economic stability as a critical factor in a father remaining in the home. Research consistently links financial instability and unemployment to higher rates of divorce, non-marital, non-cohabitation, and father absence. Conversely, steady income and economic reliability make men more likely to be stable resident partners. Do y'all hear that? So, wait a minute. Let me give you one more definition. Since I'm using the term social science, what is social science? The social sciences are a group of academic disciplines dedicated to studying human society relationships and behavior. Rather than focusing on the physical world, they examine how individuals interact, how communities function, and the systems such as economies, cultures, and governments that shape our daily lives. That is a branch of study. Social science. When Brother Reese was on recently, we talking about having the think tanks. And then we don't have the think tanks, but the people who are in power and who wants to remain in power, they finance and support think tanks. Here's something that's possible. How can we make sure that that possibility don't exist and don't come on us and frighten and threaten us, our existence? Now, if you got people who are interested in making sure that they remain on top, making sure that if they got people in their midst that they're fearful of, that may one day gain power, and the possibility of them flipping the script and them taking over and being in charge is there. How do we prevent that? How do we make sure that that doesn't take place? Well, the first place and the simplest place to do it is to destabilize that family structure. Destabilize that family structure so that that won't ever take place among us. Well, how do you destabilize the family structure? You eliminate father from the equation. What? Yes, you eliminate father. Father plays such an important role in the strength of a family that if we eliminate the father, we eliminate that family structure. Therefore, we could do what we want to with that group. They are never overcome that handicap, that problem. Well, how do we eliminate father? Take him out of the economy. Take father out of the economy. What? Take father out of the economy. Yes. Make sure that he is not gainfully employed. And then what are you saying, Brother Wayne, by gainfully employed? Well, let me tell you what that means. Because we use that term quite often, gainfully employed. And you ask yourself, to all the young people you know, are they gainfully employed? Being gainfully employed means engaging in consistent paid work that provides a steady income for an individual or their household. Being gainfully employed means engaging in consistent paid work that provides a steady income for an individual or their household. Now get this, I haven't asked not one of these questions based on race. Any group that experiences this lack of fathers in the home as a direct result of lack of economic stability for that father will create a situation of a flighty situation, no matter what the race of the people. And so it's easy to see that if you target a people, and you don't have to say that that's what we're doing, but you do it. Well, how have you done that? Well, it's easy to see. First of all, black men were the breadwinners at one point in our culture and our experience in the United States. Y'all realize that. Mom and them was at home doing domestic work, if you know, and daddy was the one that was going to work. We knew, I experienced that. And in the cities, that's certainly where it was, because daddy and them had the jobs at the manufacturing plants. They worked at the Cadillac assembly line. They worked at the assembly. Okay, well, what decision was made and who made it to take all of that manufacturing out of the cities in the country? They all went overseas. Who made that decision and why? So the black men at that particular time. And at the same time that was happening, you had a welfare program system that went into place that punished the mother if she had a man at the home. You got less money on your check if there was a man there. Systematic. It was a policy that continued to eliminate men from the equation, eliminated father from the equation. And then you start having the influx of drugs in the community to take the place of the job that was missing, that was gone. Therefore, you can increase the police department and increase punishments. And then you can have what the sister called the prison industrial complex, the new Jim Crow, where everybody now is catching cases. A whole generation of daddies went to jail. And yet we don't connect the dots. We don't say, wait a minute, how is it that this is taking place in our community as much as we want it to change, yet we can't change it? That's because you're not of focusing on what your actual problem is. And your actual problem is systemic, and it's being done to you unawares. Okay? In other words, we have had an undeclared war waged on us. It's an undeclared warfare that's been waged on us, and now they've got it to where it's almost completed, because we are having nothing but female. The woman is the head now, because this respect for the men in our culture has dissipated. That's the reason that the woman is in charge today, is because the respect for the men has dissipated. Yes, we did things to sink our own boat. Yes, we have been responsible for helping to create this animus that exists between black men and black women. But you don't understand that there is a wicked force above us both that's manipulating the circumstance. And that's why we come up with this whole concept of black on black love and respect. It's the beginning of it. We got to retrieve the love and respect that is necessary for us to come together and work together to keep our homes and our community in good health. But it starts with the reestablishment of men in the culture. And boy, do you know that that is a battle right now? Because they have these wicked forces that I'm talking about are wickedly wise enough to know that there's an ego that exists in both men and women. It's not just ego in men, it's ego in women. And when you start putting them in positions of influence in the community, they don't see nothing else. They can't see, oh, that's not, that ain't what's going on. Y'all just ain't doing what y'all need to do. Listen, in times of war, you need men. You don't prepare to fight the women of a nation. You prepare to fight the men of that nation. And sister, you don't understand what's going on with the men. And brother, you don't understand what's going on with the women. We both are totally, totally hoodwinked. And we don't even recognize it, because if we did, we would start to develop those institutions that could combat what is happening to us. And that's the only way to do it. You have to start doing it institutionally. You have to have the educational institutions to start teaching your way out of this condition, out of this situation. Or if not, we moonwalking. We're making the motion of people who are going forward, but we're going backward. Ultimately, that's what the moonwalk is. But it's not a coincidence, y'all. We got the people who are in positions of power, the people who are the oil barons, the people who are multi-billion-dollar corporation owners. They are the ones who don't want ever the pendulum to swing to the other side. They are the ones who want to keep things as they are, and to prevent you, me, group that's in their midst, from ever gaining any power. Because they understand that the possibility is there. And so I've always said, listen, what we can do, we may not be able to eliminate racism in this country, because racism is simply a system of white priority. It's a system that prioritizes white people for the purpose of keeping them in power. That's the evil thing which God has, and the Creator God has got a target on that. And he's on the move on that. But what we can do, if we wake up, we can minimize the impact of their system of white priority on us. But we got to acknowledge some things. We got to say, okay, that brother's right. We've been hoodwinked. We've been tricked. And our children have completely been severed away from us. and our women have been completely severed away from us. We don't see each other as one any longer. So we all out there as individuals, and individuals stand no chance against institutions. We only can do this if we recognize that you done been tricked, you done been hoodwinked, now it's time to come together. So we got to pull ourselves away from all of the distractions and say, y'all, this is the time that we're living in, that we've got to pull our resources together and create industry to employ our community so that they can have a greater chance of being staying stable and being in the home. It's the stability, it's the economic stability that's driving these relationships, man, that people are willing to take chances. Hey, what am I going to get a contract of marriage for when I don't know if I'm going to have a job in 2 months? That's like placing my own neck on the chopping block. I ain't doing that, these young people are saying. And so these women are saying similar. Hey, ain't sense of me telling my wagon to him, it's going to be more of a liability than an asset. We're just not doing the thinking. We're not thinking deep enough about the condition that we're in. You've accepted the fact that we must be sorry. All this effort, and yet we still not overcoming. You've accepted that. You've accepted that lie that you're a sorry group. You're not. You're brilliant. You've just been deceived. Okay? Something has been done to us, and something is being done to us. Listen, I said I had 80 pounds of sugar to try to get in a 20-pound bag, and I still didn't get it in. And y'all blowing up the phone, so I'm going to have to let y'all in. I'll continue with this part next week. But here are the other three reasons that brother puts out. He says that the first level of defense to save bad behaviors is the daddy. Next is school. Then third is the police. Believe that. Four is the community, and then five is the media. All those are broken down. Good morning. Thanks for holding, and pardon me for taking the whole show.
4: No, let me just regurgitate a point that you just made to show you the level of the brilliance of the black man and black woman of America. We all heard of Michael Jackson, okay? Michael Jackson came up with a dance move called the moonwalk, where he makes himself look like he's walking forward, but he's actually moving backwards. Okay? Who would have thought 100 years ago that anyone, but in this case a black man, can't come invent a dance move like that? And by the way, he also has another dance. He has several other dance moves, and that dance move is, he has a dance move that he's moonwalking sideways. I don't know if you ever seen that before on video. He has another dance move where he's moonwalking sideways. I'll let you take it to that.
0: Okay, thanks. Michael Jackson didn't come up with that. The brother that did that, he used to sing with the group Shalimar. I saw a documentary on that. He's the one who came up with that dance move. Michael Jackson took it to another level for sure. But he came up with that. His brother used to sing with Shalimar. I can't think of his name. Daniels, I think it is. With Howard Hewitt and that sister.
5: Jody Watley.
0: But yeah. What's his name?
5: Jody Watley.
0: Jody Watley was the sister, right. And that other brother, it was three of them. And he used to dance on Soul Train. And he's the one that first did that moonwalk piece. And Michael Jackson saw it, and he kind of took it to the next level. Ain't no doubt about that. But, so what do y'all think here? What am I saying? I'm saying that y'all, the undeclared war on black men has been a success because our families are decimated. And our young people don't have the wherewithal to connect back into the social structure, because we haven't done what we're supposed to do, which is to create job opportunities for ourselves. In other words, the educated class of our people have failed us. And they failed us because they got miseducated. They got taught not to be captains of industry, but they got taught to go into corporate America and get a job. And that's not what their role was supposed to be. The educated class are supposed to be the captains of industry. They create the opportunities for the rest of us. But that's not what we were taught or trained to do. That's why your education is the problem. Good morning. Thanks for holding. Welcome to Respect for Life.
6: Good morning to you and everyone. You know, one of the bad things I see, we as people, we just say, well, that's just the way it is.
0: Yeah.
6: We don't sit down and try to think about how to get out the situation. Or listen to someone trying to tell you how to get out the situation. I hear young ladies say, my baby's daddy, as if the daddy ain't nothing, you know, this kind of attitude. He probably ain't done nothing, but, you know, this is the attitude I pick up from a lot of young ladies, how they refer to their children's father. But anyway, you can't just say that's just the way it is. In fact, the system gonna fix itself, because the system wants power to forever.
0: Yeah, that's what we talked about. We said that, thanks, brother, for the call. We said that the people who are in power, and nobody would. Ain't nobody trying to give up power. Who said it? Frederick Douglass? Power concedes nothing without a demand. And a demand is not a demand unless it is accompanied with a threat. You don't demand something and you don't have the ability to threaten. If it's not, if your demand isn't accompanied with a threat, it is not a demand. It is a request. And people can say no to a request, but you can't say no to a demand. What the famous, I'm gonna make him an offer he can't refuse. Good morning. Thanks for holding. Welcome to Respect for Life.
7: Good morning. Peace and love, y'all. This is Brother Solar Beam.
0: Peace, brother.
7: I was glad to hear you talk about B-O-B-L-R. Like I say, that is the first step to the reparation check. But even with reparation, I know it's just like a, for every treat they give us, they got a trick to go along with it.
0: Yes, sir.
7: One thing you left out this morning was the set-aside program.
0: Yeah.
7: There used to be a set-aside program, even on the jobs, for every five, there had to be one. Now, we used to do contracting, Kelly Brothers. And Kelly Brothers, they gave us enough for the contracts because we used to get the contracts. And as soon as we got all the equipment and everything, and got in the running, they dropped the set-aside program.
0: Sure did.
7: They always will give you enough to hang yourself. Now, you are right. This codified racist system has placed the fathers or the non-white male as a real victim. Mm-hmm. And it's a science they use. I thought you would be saying social engineering. What word were you using?
0: Social science. Social science is the field, but it is social engineering. That's the verb. But social science is the field, yeah.
7: What we have to look at is we are not at fault, the black fathers or something, because we and our numbers are pretty much powerless when it comes to combating, unless we came up with a real codified system to fight the codified racist system or counter racist system, then we just kind of like blowing in the wind,
0: yeah,
7: in a sense.
0: It takes strategy, no doubt about it. It takes strategy.
7: We do have to have a strategy, but I have to pump my fist and say, we are still doing 1,001 because we know that God is on our side.
0: Absolutely.
7: Again, peace and love to all.
0: Thanks, brother, for the call. Yes, sir. Like Bob Marley said, the black survivors. That's no doubt about that. It's just that we could do it a lot faster and a lot better if we acknowledge the fact that what has happened to us hasn't been natural. We've been acted upon. And when it's easy to beat somebody who is not, don't know you in the game, you're going to play somebody and they don't know you, that the game is being played. That's going to be an easy victory. And so you out here, we out here, and we don't know that the darn game is being played. You better prepare for that. And then if you just look at the results, Like I said, either you say, we must be sorry. We can't overcome. We can't do nothing correct. We continue to get less and less and break up more and more. Why? Because you're unawares. You're naive to the fact that something is being done to you. When I believe that if black people could come to that conclusion, man, we would do, just look at what we've done in the 60, what would I say, 69 years that we've had of freedom in this country. That ain't very much time at all. And you've been running down the wrong road all that time. Ain't that something? Well, I didn't get all the sugar in the bag. We're going to try to get some more sugar in there. Hopefully, this is your first time listening to Respectful Life, and we want you to continue. We're here every Sunday morning at the same time from 8:30 to 9:30. And then after me comes the Quiet Storm with my man, CC Smooth. So don't leave. Don't go anywhere. He's going to mellow you out. If this was a little heat for you, he's got some cool water for you that's coming up. And what we like to tell everybody after we have these talks, we like to say to you to think over you. Check it out. What we've had to say. Reflect on what we've had to say. And then you get up and add your skill to freeing the captive. Okay? We would appreciate it. God needs your help. That's how he does it. He does it through us. Okay? That's how it works. And our brother DeMarco, thank you, my brother. He comes up here and he be looking out for me, man. I appreciate brother DeMarco. He brought me an obituary of Mother Khadijah so I can read through that. It's great, great, great. Thank you, sir. We'll be back again next week, God willing. Let me say to all of you, thanks for listening. Oh, Brother Wayne can be reached. Remember, what I'm saying is I can protect, I can defend anything I have to say on these airwaves. So give me a call. I'm at 501-416-8349. 501-416-8349. Thanks for listening. We'll be back next week, God willing, at the same time. Let me say to all of you, peace, and have a great rest of the day.
8: All right.

Good morning, good morning, good morning. Good morning, KABF listeners. How y'all doing this morning? Happy Sunday. It's July the 5th. It is July the 5th in the neighborhood, in the city, in the state of Arkansas. Everybody coming off July 4th, 4th of July, Independence Day. The nation is 250 years old. Wow. And the celebration definitely showed it on yesterday, man, with all of the explosions and the pretty skies of the fireworks. And, you know, I'm sure the children had a really good time. The family got together on yesterday. Now it's time to, you know, get ready to travel back home and get ready for another challenging week. So here we are today. This is the Quiet Storm. Thank you for tuning in today. We're going to have a marvelous, marvelous show on today. That deals with community outreach, very, very good jazz music, and so much more.

All right. That's Kirk Whalum with Now Till Forever. And that first one, that very first one, Melvin Rogers, Love You Now. I got listeners already calling in on the music that's being played. So that's a good thing. We're going to start the engine off real, real good on this beautiful Sunday, July the 5th, the day after 4th of July. I hope everybody had a wonderful, wonderful 4th of July holiday, man. We have family in town. We want to spend time with family, spend time with relatives, spend time with cousins, and, you know, those family members that really, really need that love. This is the time for good food, good family fun. And if the weather was okay, the weather was okay across the state. It's typical summer weather, as we all know it, across Arkansas, where we have scattered thunderstorms. We have in periods of hot, hot heat and humidity. Then we have some more storms and rains and winds blowing, and it's just a bunch of that mixed up throughout the day in the summertime. So just prepare yourself as always. Stay tuned to the local weather report for any possible severe storms in your area. And let's just keep the love going right here, KABF Radio. 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

DJ CC Smooth is setting, bringing you the best in jazz music on this wonderful Sunday. Happy Sunday to you and your family. You could be anywhere in the world, but you came and stopped by KABF 88.3 Studios. Wonderful, wonderful place for you to be. Thank you. Thank you so much if you just tuned in. And let's keep riding.

Ooh, Merlon Devine right there with Spotless. Got to keep him in the rotation. Little Rock's own Merlon Devine is always going to be in the rotation right here at KABF Radio. And that's always something that is joyful to know that your artist from the city can come and we roll out the red carpet for him. You know, Merlon stays on the East Coast and he's always coming in town to do shows and we always roll out the red carpet for Mr. Merlon Devine, man. Little Rock's own jazz artist. Over 30 years of music in his library. And we just love to support Mr. Merlon Devine. Coming up next, we got Skinny Hightower. We got some Andre Ward. And we got some Norman Brown and some Nathan Allen right here. Coming up.

Yeah, yeah. That's that Crystal City right there, Andre Ward. Crystal City. That's a nice piece right there, right? Cranking up the best in jazz music right here, KABF Radio. It is going down all this Sunday. 2.5 hours of music, community outreach, love songs, and so much more. 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
4: 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It may help reduce pain, inflammation, muscle tension, and insomnia. What makes myrcene especially interesting is its unique analgesic activity. Studies show its pain-relieving effects can be reversed by naloxone, suggesting that myrcene may enhance endorphin-related pain control, even though it does not directly bind to mu opioid receptors. Because of its calming and anti-inflammatory properties, myrcene may be especially useful in conditions like arthritis, chronic pain, muscle spasms, and sleep disturbances. For more information about medical cannabis, be sure to visit CannabisExpertMD.com. 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
5: 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One thing that is good about having your own business is there's an opportunity to expand, and that's what we definitely do at CC's Barbershop and Beauty, located in Little Rock, Arkansas, 7509 Cantrell Road, Suite 116, where we make sure our clients look confident and feel sharp, or feel sharp and look confident. That's how we're doing it at CC's Barbershop, where there is so much to learn and operate and make yourself look good. Let's go on into the next piece. Nathan Allen, then we got Pat Matheny and John Coltrane right here, KABF Radio. The

The request line is open, 501-433-0088. 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

All right, John Coltrane with Equinox. Right here, nothing but good classic jazz. We got smooth jazz. We got contemporary jazz right here at 88.3 Radio. And also, we have interviews. We also reach out to the community as well, you know, being that I am also a licensed barber stylist in Little Rock, I'm always connected to the community in such a way that, you know, I'm always in tune with what's going on with the community. My clients bring information in, some liable, some not liable, but most of the time the information is liable, very, very profound information. And so I always try to reach out for the best way to make the Quiet Storm jazz radio show one of the best in the city. So I try to offer interviews of those people that are in the community doing some real impactful things. We've had some really good interviews in only the first 5 months that I've been on the air, so that's a great thing, I think. So some of the interviews include Congressman Chris Jones. He was here in the studio. We had the Lupus Foundation in the studio pushing Mr. Merlon Divine, smooth jazz artist, who was also on the studio in a personal interview leading up to his big show. Mr. Brandon Martin, who is my business partner, we were actually working together to put the biggest Father's Day block party together, so he was actually in the studio. And on last week, a wonderful interview with Dr. Mark Chu, who is my personal primary care physician, able to come onto the show. We were actually finalizing the last Sunday in Men's Health Awareness Month, so he gave us some really good pointers and some things that we need to really understand as we get older as men, not just black men, but white men, all men, information that we need to keep our health intact. And so it was a great interview for Dr. Mark Chu. We got another interview that we got coming up here in about 30 minutes. We want you to stay tuned. Very exclusive interview. I'm going to keep you guys on edge. This one is going to be a surprise. In the meantime, let's go to Mr. Kenny Burrell. Then we got some Red Garland and some J.J. Severantino.

All right. That's Mr. Kenny Burrell right there with Chitlin's Concern right there on KABF Radio. I just got a confirmation. I love making sure we get the interviews locked in and we make sure we get the information to the listeners. So we are on deck at 11 a.m. to do an exclusive interview, ladies and gentlemen, with Mr. Arlo Washington, who is the founder, owner of People's Trust Bank. There is a lot going on in the news with People's Trust Bank, and I promise you, we're going to try to get some things out there that we can improve on. We got to get some things out there that are informative that we can work with. There's a lot going on in the news with People's Trust Bank. And so Mr. Arlo Washington is going to grace us with his presence at the 11 o'clock hour. So stay tuned. We got a little bit more music before the interview. Stay tuned right here. Exclusive interview. 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
1: If inert, lifeless, unnatural, man-made entities called corporations have legal rights, why not nature itself? Hear about this today on Hightower's Radio Lowdown. America's legal system proclaims that even lifeless, man-made, paper entities called corporations are endowed with the human rights of life, liberty, and the pursuit of happiness. But if a fabricated, inanimate corporate thing can have enforceable rights to legal protections and life privileges, why not natural beings like, well, nature? Not just favored animals, but all complex living, breathing, sentient, cooperative, reproductive beings. Trees, for one obvious example. Or rivers, prairies, marshes, and other organic bodies that have a life of their own and a reason to exist beyond our exploitation of them. That's why the townspeople of Vaudreuil in Quebec, Canada, have unanimously approved a Declaration of the Rights of Trees, proclaiming that these beneficial and beautiful neighbors have an inherent right to exist, thrive, and enjoy the protections of law. This is the latest advance of the Rights of Nature movement. It maintains that forests, waterways, and other interconnected living beings of nature are not mere property of human profiteers to be poisoned, clear-cut, excavated, and otherwise destroyed. Rather, they must be regarded as full citizens of our world with essential, legally enforceable rights of their own, especially the most basic right, the right to exist. Corporate opponents of this rights of nature movement cry that the very idea is unnatural. A tree can't even speak, so there is no way it can exercise a legal right. This is Jim Hightower saying, excuse me, but corporations can't speak either, for they are mere paper constructs, so lawyers are hired to speak for them. The same system of representation can and should be applied to nature. For information and action, go to centerforenvironmentalrights.org, centerforenvironmentalrights.org. 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
2: This is Dr. Charisse Jones Branch, and this is your Black History Moment. Nicholas Ashford, Hall of Fame songwriter and recording artist, was born in Fairfield, South Carolina on May 4, 1942. In 1963, Ashford met Valerie Simpson in New York City, and they began to perform and compose together. In 1966, they joined Motown Records, where they wrote and or produced a number of hits, including Ain't No Mountain High Enough for Marvin Gaye and Tammy Terrell, Reach Out and Touch Somebody's Hand for Diana Ross, and Who's Gonna Take the Blame for Smokey Robinson and the Miracles. They also had hits with Teddy Pendergraft with Is It Still Good to You and Chaka Khan with I'm Every Woman. In 1973, Ashford and Simpson left Motown and resumed their recording career. They had several hits, including Don't Cost You Nothing, Is It Still Good to You, and Solid. They were inducted into the Songwriters Hall of Fame in 2002. The duo continued to record and tour until Ashford's death on August 22, 2011.

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0: All right, all right, all right. That was Blake Aaron with The Upside on this beautiful Sunday, July the 5th, the day after the big 4th of July, celebrating the birth of America, 250 years. And who do I have in the studio today? This one is a special one, everybody. I've been doing a few interviews, but this one is really, really special to me, to the community, to the families that's involved. I just want you guys to put your hands together and make way as we roll out the red carpet for Mr. Arlo Washington.
1: Thanks for having me.
0: Yeah. Owner, People Trust Bank. And man, I'm just glad to have you here, man. It's just wonderful to look across the way and see you.
1: Absolutely. It's an honor to be here.
0: Yeah, man. Yeah,
1: it's
0: man.
1: An honor to be here, man, and be able to share.
0: Yeah, that's what we're doing today, man. That's what the radio station is doing at all times. It's connected with the community. And it's wonderful that we look at each other over the airwaves right now. We both are licensed barbers, licensed instructors. We both started out business, the business that we do now, we started it out in the barbershop.
1: That's
0: and
1: right.
0: It's just wonderful
1: that
0: we have such a long, long history, a long relationship
1: That's
0: with one
1: right.
0: another, man.
1: That's
0: you
1: right.
0: are you an intricate part of me receiving my instructor license back in 2009.
1: Wow.
0: I remember going
1: man.
0: To school and being on the clinic floor with your students.
1: Yes, sir.
0: And
1: yes,
0: receive my instructor's license, and I still have an active instructor license. So
1: that's, amazing,
0: that's
1: man.
0: Always going to be something that's dear to me.
1: Yes.
0: And I just want to let you know that, let the listeners know that, that we have a long, long relationship, you and I.
1: Oh, absolutely.
0: In the barber business. So,
1: absolutely.
0: So today, let's pivot because we've seen a lot. We've seen a whole lot with Mr. Washington in the from the documentary, the Barber of Little Rock, the documentary that meant so much to us.
1: Yeah.
0: Meant so much to you, been so much to the community as well. And then we were able to witness the Oscar nomination for the documentary.
1: Yeah.
0: We were able to see Dwayne Wade and you brushing elbows with the NBA legends.
1: Yeah.
0: Things of that nature, man. And everything was happening simultaneously with the birth of your bank,
1: man.
0: The documentary, the things that we've been kind of seeing.
1: Blessings
0: and everybody that knows you, we just wonderfully just gracious, man, of you, man, and the things that you've been doing.
1: To God be the glory.
0: Yeah, man. Amen. Yeah. Amen. Mm-hmm. So in the midst of everything, though, we've had some recent TV things that's going on the TV, things that's going on the airwaves, and people just want to know what's going on with People's Trust, with HUD, and the communities that's involved. So can you just share?
1: Absolutely.
0: Just share
1: Absolutely.
0: Some
1: and
0: things.
1: Thanks for having me again, man. And like you said, we go way back. And, you know, as I was your inspiration getting your instructor's license and played an intricate role, you played an intricate role, whether you know it or not, in my life of becoming a barber. Yeah, because you used to cut my hair back when I was in high school, and CC could make the freshest bob, man. You want to see the
0: and
1: best
0: still can.
1: In town.
0: And still can.
1: Yeah.
0: And still can.
1: So I mean, you were my inspiration to even get into the industry, so I appreciate you paving the way. One of the things that, who knew what the future holds? Right, we don't know what the
0: only God
1: holds.
0: Knows.
1: Only God,
0: man.
1: Knows.
0: Only God knows.
1: So we never know where our life will end up.
0: Yeah, man.
1: You know, and I didn't go to school for banking and finance. It was something that God called me into because I saw a need, and I wanted to be able to. You know, I've always been a self-driven, self-motivated, and you know, let's not wait on it to happen. Let's make something happen.
0: Right.
1: You know, if they can do it, we can do it.
0: Yes, sir.
1: And so that's been my mentality since day one. I've always wanted to be the best at whatever I do. I don't care if I'm selling peanuts on the corner. I want to be the best peanut seller in the city.
0: Yeah, definitely.
1: But barbering, you know, paved the way and opened the doors for me that, doors I could never imagine that would open up. And one of the things that inspired me to get into it was when we started offering Pell Grants and direct loans to students at the Barber College.
0: Right at the Barber College.
1: At the Barber College.
0: That.
1: At the Barber College.
0: I remember that, how that started.
1: Being a pillar in the community for so many years, you build a lot of relationships. And people, it began to, in the barbershop, you know, one thing I can remember about Mr. Roy at Royale's Barbershop, he used to always, you know, he wore his doctor's jacket while he was performing his, doing his services.
0: Right.
1: And then he would always pull out a big bankroll to give change to people.
0: Right.
1: And
0: right.
1: I was like, man, he got a lot of money as a barber.
0: Exactly.
1: And so that was an inspiration. But you know, to my point of finance, you know, Barbara has always been, you know, a cash and carry type of deal, whereas you provide a service and people pay you.
0: That's what we do.
1: Exactly. And so, and people like to say, well, you know, barbers don't have benefits, but that is the most untrue thing I've ever heard, because, you know, I cut the doctor, I cut the lawyer, I cut the accountant, I cut the therapist, I cut the nutritionist, I cut all of their hair.
0: Yeah.
1: So, and we bought it for services. So, you know, it's a powerful tool. And one of the things also, you know, if you look back through history, barbers have always been played a significant role in community in terms of meeting the needs in community, going all the way back to, you know, tooth pulling, you know, and being a dentist and things of that nature. That started all from the barbershop.
0: Exactly.
1: And barbers, you know, I look down through history, you know, there are barbers that have created insurance companies, created financial institutions, you know, they were
0: janitorial
1: priests,
0: services,
1: all type of stuff. So, you know, in doing that, you know, I started to see where I had a lot of the my students that lacked the financial tools. You know, I could provide them with the talent, you know, the service, the skill set to be able to go out and provide a service, but then they didn't have the financial tools to be sustainable, right? To be scalable and to be profitable.
0: Yeah.
1: And so I was like, man, you know, I need to, we can teach them how to do a fade, we can teach them how to do a bob and cut like Mr. CeCe, but can we provide them with the financial tools that they need when they come from generational poverty? Right. When I always tell this story, my mom used to keep her money under the mattress.
0: Right.
1: And for so long, I thought that was the safest place to keep your money. And I just kept everything under there. My Social Security card, my job, everything.
0: Right.
1: Right. That was the safest place until I learned better. Right. You only can if you know better, you can do better.
0: Exactly.
1: You know? But the concept is the same. It's not a bad concept when you think about taking care of your own money.
0: Right.
1: Right. And knowing where your money sleep at night.
0: Right. Right.
1: If my money's under me, then I know it ain't going nowhere unless I move it.
0: Exactly.
1: Right? And so, but getting to my students that had wraparound needs like child care, transportation, food, shelter, a lot of the basic necessities they needed to survive just to be able to get through the program. And so what we started to do is we provided, you know, transportation. And then we started, you know, but Mr. Washington, I need some help with gas. I need help with some food this week.
0: That's how it started.
1: I need a hotel room for a couple nights.
0: Right.
1: You know, things of that nature. So I'm, you know, I was coming out of the pocket and coming out of the
0: pocket.
1: Yeah, absolutely. Because I mean, I see somebody trying to do something for themselves.
0: Right.
1: So I want to be able to help them.
0: Right.
1: And so what began to happen was that, you know, the need, the growth in 2009, Arkansas banned predatory payday lending. And so when they banned predatory payday lending, they took away small dollar loans, you know, that $500, that $300 loan that you can get, you know, that didn't have a high interest rate, that wasn't jacking up the interest rate to where you could never get out of
0: a
1: trap. Right, exactly. So Arkansas banned that, which is a good thing, but they didn't come up with a safer alternative.
0: Right,
1: you know, you got rid of one thing, but then you didn't put something in place to kind of meet that need.
0: And see, that have to happen simultaneously.
1: Absolutely.
0: Yeah, because when you take away one, you have to
1: provide from another. And then, you know, credit is an asset. If people can't get access to credit to be able to build credit, then how are you going to ever be able to get out of poverty, right?
0: Right.
1: Create wealth for yourself.
0: Yeah.
1: And so, so we began to make those small dollar loans, you know, $300, $500.
0: Right.
1: And I was making those loans right out of my pocket. Just like I started my first barbershop, you know, right out the pocket. You know,
0: right.
1: I didn't go to a bank to get a loan. I mean, I didn't have credit, didn't understand how it worked, didn't know the terms, didn't understand interest rates, anything like
0: just
1: that.
0: Just went forward.
1: I just went forward. I knew I had a dream. I knew I had a desire and I had
0: nothing
1: a will and determination to do what I needed to do. And I knew that it could be done because I saw others do it.
0: Right.
1: And so when I began to do those loans, you know, one thing led to another, and then all of a sudden, we online making loans now, right?
0: Right.
1: In addition to providing training and job placement and all these other things.
0: All at the same time.
1: Exactly. And then, so after that, then, you know, the pandemic hit 2020. We were very instrumental during the Paycheck Protection Program. A lot of small businesses didn't have access to the program, even if they were at their bank. They still didn't have access.
0: Right.
1: And I was hearing through the banks that it was hard to manage the program, and then I was hearing on the back end to the business owners that they didn't have the required information, a lot of them, or didn't have the relationship to be able to know what to ask for. And so there was a bottleneck. There was a stop in who had access and who didn't.
0: Right.
1: And so we stepped in the last 4 months of the program and were able to make 2,600 small business loans in 4 months to 2,600 small business loans nationwide. We borrowed money from the Federal Reserve. I borrowed $56 million from the Federal Reserve, and we put that money on the streets within 4 months. And as of July 1st, 2026, all that money had been paid back to the Federal Reserve.
0: Wow.
1: So getting to my point of, you know, the recent news, right?
0: Let me back up
1: a little bit.
0: Just a little bit.
1: So then from there we after that success of that program, then we had a lot of those business owners say, hey, we want to bank with you. We don't want to go nowhere else. You know, you're the reason why we're still here. Your organization is still the reason why we're still open.
0: Okay.
1: Why we're still able to have our employees. And so we don't want to go anywhere. We want to bank with you. So then we started looking at, okay, well, how do we become a depository institution? Because, you know, at the end of the day, everything got to settle at the bank, right?
0: Right.
1: It has to settle at the bank, if you know. And so we need to have that full relationship with our customers. And so from there, we looked at and said, well, I wonder if we started a financial institution loan fund, then I wonder if we could set up a credit union,
0: right?
1: A credit union,
0: okay.
1: Because it's the people helping people concept.
0: Exactly.
1: And so we, you know, we began to go through the 17-step process. You know, it took us about a year and a half, and in 2022, we chartered People Trust Community Federal Credit Union. Well, 2023, I'm sorry.
0: Okay.
1: We chartered People Trust Community Federal Credit Union. And that credit union grew to 3,000 members in 3 years. We changed the whole onboarding, so we made it to where people can open up an account in less than 5 minutes via our website.
0: Okay.
1: But we were one of 60 credit unions that was impacted by a ransom attack, and it was 60 credit unions nationwide, and we were one of them. We were one of five in Arkansas, and it shut our system down 6 months after we got started.
0: Okay.
1: And so, you know, me being the leader of the institution, and I wanted to be able to protect my members, and I wanted to be able to fix the system so that the system would work for us and help
0: exactly.
1: us to be able to fulfill our mission,
0: right?
1: And help people to be able to have access to fair, you know, financial products and services,
0: right?
1: That understood what their needs were,
0: right? And that's just the meaning of this interview today.
1: Yeah,
0: is to bring greater transparency.
1: Yeah.
0: And just be more open about everything that's been happening, because
1: mm-hmm.
0: many people have heard about the recent
1: yeah.
0: concerns with People's Trust
1: mm-hmm.
0: and the housing assistance. So
1: yeah.
0: From your perspective, how can you explain, you know, the experiences that customers and families have been going through?
1: Yeah, you know, my heart goes out to all the families that's been impacted by the delays, the administrative delays that took place with the HUD housing program. This started back in January. In January 2026, the credit union was put into conservatorship, and now the credit union has been liquidated. So the credit union is gone. You know, there's no more credit union. However, we have moved. We have our loan fund, which was here before the credit union, is still operating. It's still running
0: okay.
1: strong. We've made over 100 loans this year, the first half of the year, and we're looking forward to finishing up strong. We have some new partners we're bringing in. We've put our operations on the blockchain. So
0: okay.
1: we now have digital assets that we're bringing to the community that will allow our community members to be able to understand, be able to have more control over their money and
0: okay.
1: be able to do what they want to do with their money. Now, getting back to that housing program, you know, and I mentioned the conservatorship of the credit union because it's important to understand that because the name sounds the same, People Trust Loan Fund and People Trust Community Federal Credit Union, they are not the same entities.
0: They are two separate entities,
1: okay. and that's what people.
0: That makes sense.
1: A lot of people fail to realize. A lot of our federal partners, when they heard the news of the conservatorship, they immediately thought that involved the loan fund.
0: Okay.
1: And so what that did was that created a huge confusion because everybody kind of froze when they seen unsafe, unsound. But if we go back to the Freedmen's Bank of 1865, after Reconstruction, when those newly released slaves and those working families and those people that were in the military that were coming back home, you know, Congress created them a financial institution, a bank, because they saw the unfair treatment that they were getting at the banks that existed. And so that bank lasted about 3 years, and it grew to $85 million in a short period of time, and Frederick Douglass was the last president of that bank. Okay. And he was the blame for the bank failure.
0: Right.
1: And they said that he had unsafe, unsound practices. So that's a wide brush right. when you use that term.
0: Right.
1: That has been used throughout history. If you look at all of the banks that have been closed or conserved over the last 10 years, recently in 2025, you know, there's been more minority depository institutions closed than anywhere. You can right. you can Google it. And so we were one of those institutions, and through you know, the challenges as a new institution, just starting 3 years old. You know, if you think about Bank of America, Regions, they've been around 150 years.
0: Right.
1: We were just 3 years in, and we did not get a chance to remediate any of the challenges that we had with our technology.
0: Right.
1: You know, we did find out that, you know, a lot of the American financial system is interconnected. You know, the vendor, the people that run, right. that give you the core system,
0: okay.
1: they know the regulators. The regulators know I mean, it's a big circle.
0: Right.
1: So, you know, that's one of the things that we discovered as right. we were on that path.
0: Okay.
1: And so, getting back to the housing, the HUD, you know, local field office, you know, they thought that the loan fund and the credit union was the same entity, and so we began to face super scrutiny through all of our programs. You know, it's like everybody wanted to look at everything with a microscope to
0: right,
1: be able to see
0: right.
1: a, you know, to be able to find some sort of fraud or some
0: right.
1: sort of
0: that was kind
1: yeah,
0: of like my next question.
1: Right.
0: Are there any other investigations or audits that are currently taking place? How is the bank cooperating with
1: mm-hmm.
0: those investigations? And my next question would be probably what resources are available for customers? Because I did hear something about the city of Little Rock stepping
1: yeah,
0: in.
1: Yeah.
0: What other resources are available for customers and families
1: mm-hmm.
0: who believe they've been impacted?
1: Yeah, yeah. And again, you know, our heart and prayers go out. Thoughts and prayers are with the participants, also with those landlords, you know, because it's been a challenge the last 6 months being able to get payments released.
0: Yeah,
1: you know,
0: yeah.
1: one thing that people have to understand is these are reimbursable grants. Like we were awarded the grants, and we've been offering this program for about 3 years, you know, before now, with no problems. We built infrastructure, and we made
0: right.
1: a way for people to be able to get paid electronically, which had never been done prior to. And, you know, all of a sudden in January, after the news of one institution that stopped the payments
0: like
1: on the other institution.
0: Thing.
1: Yeah, it was,
0: okay.
1: and without any explanation, no reason. It was just, hey, stop. And we finna make sure all the I's dotted and T's crossed. Of course, HUD has been under scrutiny in Arkansas anyway, prior to our news. You know, the Little Rock Housing Authority, Metropolitan Housing Authority, the Madison Heights, all this stuff, French Hill, Congressman French Hill coming to town, you know, to be able to, and then the federal taking over state of Arkansas, right, for a whole lot of
0: it all kind of comes into
1: yeah.
0: play.
1: Everything yeah, and if you're part of that, if you're in that any kind of way, then your organization is going to face extra scrutiny, which ours did. Again, these are reimbursable grants. We didn't have an account at a bank that had $2 million in it to pay rents that we were holding or that
0: right.
1: we were stopping payments. Never would we ever do anything like that.
0: Right.
1: What happened was the payments never made it to us to be able to make the payments to the landlord.
0: To disperse them to
1: right,
0: people.
1: Exactly,
0: okay.
1: exactly.
0: Because people have been wanting to know, man.
1: Yeah,
0: it's
1: yeah,
0: been a
1: man.
0: Lot of up and down on the
1: exactly.
0: news. And it's been something that's been going on each and every day.
1: They've yeah.
0: been bringing up the relationship between People's Trust and HUD
1: yeah.
0: and then the communities and
1: mm-hmm.
0: families that's being
1: mm-hmm.
0: involved, and then the eviction notices and
1: yeah.
0: things of that nature that are actually coming out and we are actually witnessing and people are talking about it. So
1: yeah,
0: it's just
1: it's
0: great
1: real.
0: To get some transparency
1: exactly.
0: about it all today. And do you have anything else that you can provide?
1: Well, I would like to say that what we did meet with HUD and we met with the city of Little Rock a couple of weeks ago, and we voluntarily got out of the program, and the city of Little Rock is the new recipient of those HUD programs.
0: Okay.
1: And so if anybody has any questions or if they need any support right now, of course, we're still here if you have, you know, general questions, because we've been providing the service. But the local field office, HUD local field office,
0: right.
1: and the city of Little Rock now has those grants.
0: Right.
1: And
0: good.
1: I believe they said within 24 to 48 hours that
0: right.
1: they would be able
0: right.
1: to start paying people's rent.
0: Right.
1: And a lot of people, let me make this, a lot of people, rent was paid by the city. already, right? Some of the recent people that we saw on the news, their rent was already paid. And when they were asked why did they get on the news if their rent was already paid, they said they just wanted to get on the news.
0: Okay.
1: And, you know, that's something that we have to stop in our community is the black supremacy. We have to stop trying to hurt each other. We have to stop the negative things that we do to each other. You
0: that's
1: know,
0: true.
1: We
0: that
1: continue
0: is true.
1: To work against each other. You know, let me say, we are a nonprofit organization. Nonprofit,
0: right?
1: This was started out of an unmet need. This wasn't a get-rich-quick scheme or a Ponzi scheme or a scam or anything like that. This was something that, you know, I saw the need in my community that I wanted to be able to do something about. I didn't want to be just talking. I wanted to be able to actually do something.
0: Yeah. Well, that makes a lot of sense. And, I, you know, me knowing you personally over the years, you have been a person that have been, you know, classic in what you've been doing from schools. Your barber schools that you actually have running right now, they've been running efficiently. Sending out those students into the industry with some really, really good work. Got some real good instructors. Have always had real good instructors at your school. So everything is manifesting. Going back to the bank, though, how do you plan to rebuild the trust?
1: Because
0: there is a, you know, by the name People's Trust.
1: Exactly.
0: That's something that is a connection with the community. Mm-hmm. What are your plans to help rebuild that trust within the community?
1: Well, you know, our plan is to keep doing what we've been doing, and that's providing access to financial products and services to low and moderate income communities who otherwise wouldn't receive the opportunity. Again, I've said we've made over 100 loans since January, and we're still making loans. We're still providing financial education. We're still providing technical assistance to small businesses. We're still going to show up and do what we've been doing. We are resilient. We're not going anywhere. We have moved to the blockchain. So we now are going to be bringing, we're doing a 6-part series that's starting July 19th. It's going to be at the Capitol Hotel. We're going to be educating the community members on digital wallets, on digital assets, on stable coins.
0: Training.
1: Financial
0: training.
1: Exactly. It's going to be going starting July 19th at Capitol Hotel from 4 to 7. We're going to be having guest speakers. We're going to have bringing new information and educating our community members on how they can buy assets.
0: That sounds good, there, man. Nothing like financial training.
1: That's it.
0: And that's great, man. So, are the families
1: mm-hmm.
0: that are involved? I mean, what are some safeguards that are now in place to prevent anything like that from happening in the future?
1: Well, you know, since we voluntarily got out of that program
0: right.
1: and got back to our core mission of providing financial products and services, we do have housing stability. Loans, and as we continue to advocate for low-income communities, we're gonna reach out to our foundation partners to get some grant dollars to be able to provide some emergency grants. These are things that we do. You know, we advocate, we go out and we raise money to be able to bring it back to the community. We still need the support of our community members.
0: Yeah,
1: we need everybody to still join People Trust.
0: Right.
1: We're getting ready to launch our new website. It's going to have a button there you can hit to sign in and sign up, and you can get you a digital account.
0: Right. That's great. So everything is kind of on hold right now until then, huh? Everything kind of kicks off. The operations at the bank are kind of like, you know, at a season. Are they actually?
1: No, we've never stopped.
0: Okay,
1: you
0: never
1: know,
0: stopped.
1: It's never stopped. The loan fund never stopped, even while the credit union was here, even while the housing thing been going. The loan fund has never stopped doing loans.
0: Right.
1: People still need money at the end of the day.
0: Yeah, they do.
1: Even with the news, people need money. So that's what we're here to do is bring, you know, affordable capital, easy access, and flexible terms to our community members.
0: That's great, man. Mr. Arlo Washington, People's Trust Bank. Man, I'm glad to have you here, man.
1: Hey, thanks
0: glad
1: for having
0: you.
1: Me, man.
0: I've been looking forward to you coming in and giving your side of the story.
1: Absolutely.
0: A lot of people have been having talks here and talks there.
1: Yeah.
0: So it's nothing like hearing it from the horse's mouth, man.
1: That's
0: Thank
1: it.
0: You so much for
1: thanks
0: coming
1: for having
0: in,
1: me, man.
0: Mr. Arlo Washington. We're going to get back to the jazz right now. Mr. Philip Doc Martin with Living a Dream.

Ascension by the Smooth Jazz All-Stars. Right there with Ascension. Man, man, man. What an interview. Did y'all like that? We had a nice interview with People's Trust owner, Mr. Arlo Washington. He's been in the news. People's Trust has been in the news. Hood has been in the news. And, of course, the families that are affected so seriously around these times have also been in the news. So we just wanted to provide as much more transparency as possible in the midst of everything that's been going on with the housing system, the housing partnership between HUD, People's Trust, and the community and families that are affected. So hopefully we did that here today at KABF, provided a little bit more transparency, got a little bit more into detail about how things was going on. Barbering is something so special and so sacred that we really, really wrap our lives around. And man, I can honestly say that he, Arlo Washington, started out as a barber, and so did I. And so we are really watching each other transcend our lives, transcend our businesses over the periods of time that we've been knowing each other. And I can say he's always been an upstanding person. He came in today with a suit and tie on, very, very, very nice tie. He's always a classy guy, and he's always doing what he says he's going to do. So, you know, we stand behind those in the community that build, that help to build the community. And one thing I will have to say about him, he has always been working to build the community. And it sounds as if he's still doing the same thing, and I believe in him. So let's push forward for those that are actually doing something and making an impact in the community. Mr. Arlo Washington right here. And we're going to try to make some bigger and better, some nice interviews moving forward, man. There's so much going on in the community of Little Rock and the state of Arkansas. So we want to be that voice. We want to be the community radio that actually brings that out. And that's what we're here doing today. KABF 88.3, the voice of the people.

All right. That's Little Rock, Arkansas's own Art Porter. Little Rock, Arkansas's own Art Porter with Lakeshore Drive. Really, really nice piece. And before that, we have You Belong to Me, the legendary Chaka Khan and Mr. Michael McDonald. Before that, we had Midnight at the Oasis with Maria Mulder. So, man, I want to just, that jazz music is just the best. Right here at the Quiet Storm Jazz Show each and every Sunday. 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Man, we want to say, send a really, really warm shout out to Mr. Arlo Washington, owner, founder of People's Trust Bank, as we provide the community with a little bit more transparency in the midst of everything that's been going on in the news, on the radio station. So it's just a wonderful, wonderful, inspirational interview to have him to come in, and it's valuable time that he spent with us today here. So we're going to take you out with Alex Bouillon. Join me next Sunday, same time, same place. Thank you to the KABF listeners for sticking around and being loyal with us right here, KABF 88.3, the voice of the people.

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1: This is National Native News. I'm Jill Freitas.
2: For me, this is freedom. The freedom to let people know what really happened. And it's important for me to tell the story so we can move forward for everyone. Oh, I'm ready.
1: For many Native people, the version of California history taught in school doesn't tell the whole story. For Brad Manoa, the inspiration for a new 10-part docuseries, People of the West, came after learning about a California history presentation at his son's school. Manoa says Native American history received only a brief mention, while much of the focus was placed on a version of California history that overlooked Native voices and experiences. That moment sparked an idea.
3: So I wanted to make a series that would reach the youth in a compelling cinematic way, with dramatic recreations, beautiful animations when we couldn't depict something in real life. And then one of the biggest archival libraries of stills and video of California history that I think exists on the planet. And we put all that together in 10 one-hour episodes. And I'm telling you, it's amazing.
1: Manoa, a citizen of the Pechanga Band of Indians, says the series, which took over 2 years to create, also touches on his family's own experiences. One scene was inspired by the love story of his grandparents. He says his grandfather was afraid to tell his future wife that he was Native because of the prejudice Native people faced at the time. Years later, watching actors bring that story to life on screen left him in tears.
3: I just started crying and sobbing. I explained that that scene was from my family history specifically, and, you know, it was an honor to have them portray it.
1: Manoa says the series isn't just about the past. He hopes Native people see themselves reflected in stories that have often been overlooked, and that viewers leave with a deeper understanding of California's First Peoples.
3: I just want everybody who watches the series to come away with a new, profound understanding of history from the Native perspective. I'm almost 100% sure that if they just watch with an open mind, it will inform all of their decision-making going forward in a good way so that we can build a better future for our kids.
1: While the project has generated interest, Manoa says it has not yet been picked up by a streaming service. He says that's intentional.
3: We made the whole thing on spec without pre-selling it to a studio. When you do that, yes, you get funding, but you also get oversight. And the studios get to determine final cut and get to suggest taking things out, adding stuff in. But we wanted to tell the story without those handcuffs. So we made the whole thing on spec without pre-selling it. And now that we have it, we're trying to find distribution.
1: Completing the project came with sacrifices. Manoa says work often took him away from his family. Now that the series is finished, he says he's looking forward to making up for lost time and being more present with the people who supported him throughout the journey.
3: My wife has shouldered a lot of the responsibilities at home in her effort to support me, but she's been neglected. My kids have been neglected. They call me the dad from Hook as a joke. Before he goes to Neverland and Hook, he's kind of all consumed with work and on his phone. So I want to balance that all back and be there with my kids and my wife and tend to our land on the reservation.
1: The 10-part series makes its world premiere June 20th at the TCL Chinese Theater in Hollywood as part of the Dances with Films Festival. Manoa says he hopes audiences leave the theater with a deeper understanding of California's Native peoples and the stories that helped shape the state. I'm Jill Freitas.

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3: This is Kwame Abdul-Bey. I want you to meet Alice. 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
10: All right. Welcome to World Tour. I'm going to be here for 2 hours, and I am not getting... Okay, I got the... Let's get started. We're going to go to a little... Mali, Algeria, South Africa, Greece, Benin, Africa, the Ivory Coast, the Guinea-Bissau, Brazil, Bahamas, Senegal, Mexico, Spain, the UK. Let's see. That's about it. And a little US in there. But so we're starting off, I guess. We're going to, we got ourselves a African jazz on World Tour.

I'm going to get that African jazz guy from Mali.

with an attitude. That guy's got an attitude. Yeah. Up next is a little Greece music from Greece on World Tour.

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1: Is the system really rigged? Yes. Hear about Elon Musk's illegal data center in Mississippi today on Hightower's Radio Lowdown. From QAnon nuttiness to J.D. Vance's deep state quackery, wacko right-wing conspiracies have oozed into the center of Republican politics. But don't let their goofiness obscure the fact that there is indeed a very real plot to rig America's economic and political system, causing wealth and power to flow uphill from the workaday majority to moneyed elites. This rigging is not done by some cartoonish cabal of ogres in a secret lair, but by prominent AI tech barons and other poobahs of America's corporate royalty. They are soft-handed thieves, discreetly robbing us from the cozy confines of corporate boardrooms, ornate courtrooms, and legislative backrooms. Why should they dirty their hands in public scuffles with workers, consumers, local communities, and other pests when they can deploy public officials to do their grub work? Consider the gabillionaire huckster Elon Musk. He barged into Mississippi to build a massive AI data center that would have 57 gas turbines spewing toxic pollution over several black neighborhoods without even bothering to get required environmental permits. It was a gross violation of the Clean Air Act, so the endangered families sued in April to stop the imperious profiteer. But instead of facing the perp himself, surprise, the locals were confronted by federal lawyers deployed by Trump to kill the people's lawsuit and protect Musk's toxic project. Going further, Trump's Justice Department asserted that we citizens have no legal right to pursue clean air enforcement if the federal government objects. This is Jim Hightower saying, did I mention that Musk gave $157 million to Trump's last election campaign? And that, boys and girls, is how the system gets rigged against us. The Hightower Radio Lowdown is made possible by you subscribers to Jim Hightower's Lowdown on Substack. Find us at jimhightower.substack.com.
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7: All right. 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But just think, what if our religion was each other on world tour?
18: Everybody is my fellow brother. Come from Europe, Africa, Australia, all of them is your fellow brother, God.

That was Gypsy King's Saver from the Saver from Indian Funko. Up here, coming now, Baba Ma. Oh, Baba Ma. From Senegal.

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I'm gonna do this. This woman and is so wonderful. Her sound, you're gonna get it, and it comes from Mexico, and I bet you everybody else knows that once they see.

0: Up next, we're going to hear from the Playing for Change. They traveled the world and put a song together with 6 or 7 or 8 singers
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1: Is the system really rigged? Yes. Hear about Elon Musk's illegal data center in Mississippi today on Hightower's Radio Lowdown. From QAnon nuttiness to J.D. Vance's deep state quackery, wacko right-wing conspiracies have oozed into the center of Republican politics. But don't let their goofiness obscure the fact that there is indeed a very real plot to rig America's economic and political system, causing wealth and power to flow uphill from the workaday majority to moneyed elites. This rigging is not done by some cartoonish cabal of ogres in a secret lair, but by prominent AI tech barons and other poobahs of America's corporate royalty. They are soft-handed thieves, discreetly robbing us from the cozy confines of corporate boardrooms, ornate courtrooms, and legislative backrooms. Why should they dirty their hands in public scuffles with workers, consumers, local communities, and other pests when they can deploy public officials to do their grub work? Consider the gabillionaire huckster Elon Musk. He barged into Mississippi to build a massive AI data center that would have 57 gas turbines spewing toxic pollution over several black neighborhoods without even bothering to get required environmental permits. It was a gross violation of the Clean Air Act, so the endangered families sued in April to stop the imperious profiteer. But instead of facing the perp himself, surprise, the locals were confronted by federal lawyers deployed by Trump to kill the people's lawsuit and protect Musk's toxic project. Going further, Trump's Justice Department asserted that we citizens have no legal right to pursue clean air enforcement if the federal government objects. This is Jim Hightower saying, did I mention that Musk gave $157 million to Trump's last election campaign? And that, boys and girls, is how the system gets rigged against us. The Hightower Radio Lowdown is made possible by you subscribers to Jim Hightower's Lowdown on Substack. 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
7: This is Paul Kelly, Vice President of KABF. I want you to meet Alice. 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

going to stir it all up and make it into our Sunday afternoon musical salad. And you put your favorite salad dressing on it today. We heard Lily of the Valley. We're going to continue on with I've Got a Hold of God This Morning from the Perrys.

Continuing on, we have Bradley Walker, and he's assisted on this song with Who Will Sing For Me. He's assisted with Ricky Skaggs and Sharon White Skaggs.

Who Will Sing For Me? Bradley Walker along with the Whites. Okay, we got the Isaacs now to sing with us. God still has a plan.

Well, we are having the 4th of July celebrations going on. There's still some activities carried over from the big celebrations that most of them happened yesterday, but there's still some that are going on, and we want to acknowledge that and hope you had a good time and are having a good time with your friends and family during this special event. And at this time, I've selected Jim and Jesse to sing God Bless America Again.

You know, I wish God would bless America again, like he did way back there when all began. He blessed her then, and we sort of took it for granted and didn't ask again. So let's just kind of hold her hand now, that's all. And in case she stumbles, let's don't let her fall.

I read and hear about what's wrong with America. When you don't have a lot of book learning, there's many things that you don't understand. But I know this much, she's like a mother to me, and I love her with all my heart. And let me tell you this, sir, everything I am or ever hope to be, I owe to her.

And a little bit later on, we'll have a few more patriotic songs just sprinkled throughout the program today. All right, continuing on, we have the Jeff Treece Band with Little Hope Baptist Church.

Well, it's time for an announcement, and then we'll hear from the anchorman. The 100th church anniversary. Dr. Sylvester Bush is the pastor, and missionary Adria Bush is the first lady. Sunday, June 12th, 2026 at 3 p.m. Celebrating 100 years of God's faithfulness. Theme, strength to stand, serve, and succeed. Philippians 4:13. Guest speaker is Bishop Jewel R. Withers, Jr., prelate of Arkansas First Jurisdiction. Graham Temple Church of God in Christ, 4215 Fraser Pike, Little Rock, Arkansas. Wade Music Institute, founding student, enrollment's now open, starting August 15th, ages 6 through 15. Earn certificate of completion upon finishing courses. Founder is Ricky D. Wade. Contact number 501-803-7780. All right, let's hear from the anchorman. He's still working miracles.

0: All right, that was the Anchorman. He's still working miracles. And we're going to hear from Mark Wheeler. We're going to hear, He Is I Am. And we're going to let Mark tell you the story of how this song came about. Are you ready for Mark?
1: Dr. Oliver B. Green in the Gospel Hour used to come on WGUN out of Atlanta every afternoon. This particular day, I was going to Dahlonega, Georgia, the next town over for some reason, and I heard Dr. Green preaching on the radio about the seven I Ams in the book of John, and he was comparing the times that Christ used that phrase with the book of Exodus, where God told Moses that his name was I Am, and it got real in the car with me. It really, I had a had myself a time in the car, and when I got home, I went over to the prayer grounds, and that's where the chorus of this song kind of came to me. So I ran to the house and opened up my Bible to the book of John and looked at the references that Dr. Green had talked about. And that's where I wrote the words of the song, He Is I Am. Dr. Oliver B. Green in the Gospel Hour used to come on W.
2: In the beginning was the Word, and the Word was with God, and the Word was God. And the Word was made flesh and dwelt among us. And we beheld His glory, the glory of the only begotten of the Father, full of grace and truth. It's so good that we have a God that's from everlasting to everlasting. There is no end to Him. He's God the Father, God the Son, and God the Holy Ghost. Before the worlds were even framed, while the deep was covered by water, and the land appeared, and God said to His Son, Jesus,

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0: 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There is none besides him.
1: Well, you heard the story and the song before Mark Wheeler's He Is, I Am. We've got a number from the Rambos, I Will Glory in the Cross.

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Inspiring, motivational, and inspirational. All right, from the Primitive Quartet, we have Joseph, From a Pit to a Palace.

Well, maybe not. We'll try that again in another time. We'll just hear from somebody else right now called David Young. Let's see what we can get David to sing for us. I think David might sing, "This is the day that the Lord has made." Are you ready, David? David?

0: 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I'm experiencing a little bit of difficulty at the moment, so I'm just going to... That's it right there.
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6: We've had a lot thrown at us lately, but in Arkansas, hard times just make us stronger. Seen through with faith and family, the bedrock of our community. We do things our own way in Arkansas, and we do what's best. So I've made a choice, and my hope is that you would make one too. For our kids, for our community, for each other. Please, consider vaccination.

That was the Malpas Brothers praying. I think now we'll try to listen to Jimmy Martin, the voice of my Savior.

Wow. That was Josh Graves with Great Speckled Bird. We have Volume 5, Color Between the Lines.

I think this is Monday on a Sunday. If that makes any sense, that's just kind of the kind of day I'm having today since I got up here. So anyway, we'll just try another CD. For some reason, that CD sounds like it needs a little help. Guess I need to clean it, maybe. Let's try to go with Daryl Mosley and see what happens here with number 8, The Bible in the Drawer.

0: Continuing on, how about a song from Dolly Parton? The Seeker.
1: I am a seeker.

All right. After the announcements, we'll hear from the Gospel Plowboys. 100th church anniversary. Dr. Sylvester Bush, pastor. Missionary is Adriere Bush, first lady. Sunday, July 12th, 2026, 3 p.m. Celebrating 100 years of God's faithfulness. Theme, strength to stand, serve, and succeed. Philippians 4:13. Guest speaker, Bishop Jewel R. Withers, Jr., prelate of Arkansas First Jurisdiction. Graham Temple Church of God in Christ, 4215 Fraser Pike in Little Rock, Arkansas. Wade Music Institute, founding student, enrollment is now open, starting August 15th. Ages 6 through 15. Earn certificate of completion upon finishing courses. Founder, Ricky D. Wade. Contact number, 501-803-7780. Are you ready for the Gospel Plowboys?

And that was the Gospel Plowboys, When the Crops Are Laid By. Well, I think it would be appropriate to hear from the McCameys right now. Let's try I Sing a Song.

And that was the McCameys, I Sing a Song. How about Joe Mullins and the Radio Ramblers, A Folded Flag?

That was Jeff Talbert and Primitive Road. Now we have Paul Williams and Victory Trio, Liberty and Justice for All.

And that was the Ishmaels, When My Street Turns to Gold. Well, I need to read an announcement and then we'll play our instrumental. The book for the whole family, Live Your Dream and Never Stop Dreaming, now available, written by Jody Love. 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Inspiring, motivational, and inspirational. Well, let's hear our closing song. Maybe.

Thank you for listening in today. I surely hope something I played was a blessing for you. Lord willing, Mike and I will be with you next Sunday from 2 to 4 for more Sacred Gospel. In the meantime, you have a safe, wonderful week. Stay tuned after this public service announcement for more great KABF programming.

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1: The Arkansas Hunger Relief Alliance is sounding the alarm about how proposed changes to the Supplemental Nutrition Assistance Program could cost the state millions of dollars. According to the U.S. Department of Agriculture, the state could lose additional funding because of its error rate, which measures instances where benefits were issued in incorrect amounts. Lance Whitney with the Arkansas Hunger Relief Alliance says they want everyone to know any cuts to SNAP will impact the entire state.
2: As we are trying to move the needle from hunger in Arkansas, we are also trying to let everyone who's voting, everyone who's electing officials, to understand the importance of their stance on getting us to move that needle from being number one in food insecurity in the nation.
1: Starting in 2028, states will be required to pay a portion of the administrative fees for SNAP, combined with lost funding from the error rate. The changes could cost Arkansas around $70 million annually. Whitney urges lawmakers to appropriate funds that cover the budget shortfall. SNAP does more than help families buy groceries. Participation in the program is one of the primary ways children are connected to free and reduced school meals and summer EBT benefits. Whitney adds schools use SNAP participation data to determine eligibility for the community eligibility provision, which allows schools in high poverty areas to provide free meals to all students.
2: Food is medicine. Food is education. Food does help the teachers be able to teach. It helps the children be able to learn. There's a direct link to nutritious food and the progress and success of educational programs.
1: Arkansas has ranked number one for food insecurity in the nation for three consecutive years. I'm Frieda Ross, Arkansas News Service. Find our trust indicators at publicnewsservice.org.
3: 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I want you to meet Alex. Who is she? You and me. Alex stands for Asset Limited Income Constrained Employed. Alex is working families facing high housing costs, medical debt, and more months than money. We are the majority of Arkansans. We need programs that work for us as hard as we work for our state and families. Hey, policymakers and politicians, it's time to meet Alice. Who is Alice? All of us.
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9: We'd like at this time to introduce you to a young fellow who, like many performers, Johnny Ray among them, come up out of nowhere to be overnight very big stars. This young fellow we saw for the first time while making a movie short. We think tonight that he's going to make television history for you. We'd like you to meet him now, Elvis Presley, and here he is.

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And now we'd like to do a song called I Got a Woman Way Over Town.

me, both day and night. Never grumbles or fusses, just treats me right. Never running in the streets, leaving me alone. She knows a woman's place.

0: KABF 88.3 Community Radio here in Little Rock, Arkansas. It is now straight up 4:11 p.m. and you are just beginning to listen to some great music of the 20th century. Now, we have a theme today, and there is a definite part one and a part two. And part one is going to be some fiery early performances, live performances of Elvis Presley, mostly live in concert in 1956 or on television, performing in front of a live audience. This is a young man who had all the fire in his belly and all the greatness of greatness at his disposal. And this is a guy who came around and shook up the world, did something new, and made this world a better place by doing it. Part one here is some fiery, young goodness being delivered unto this world. So let's go ahead and get back to the Dorsey Brothers show, week two.
1: First time on television, a young gentleman that we think is going to go a lot of places in the entertainment field. We brought him back again, and here he is, ladies and gentlemen, Mr. Elvis Presley.

0: I'd rather see you dead, little girl, than to wed another man.
1: Oh, baby, come back, baby. Come back, baby. Come back, baby, I want to play house with you. Oh, baby, baby, baby, baby, baby, baby, baby, baby, baby, baby, baby, baby, baby, baby, baby, baby, baby, baby, baby, baby, baby, baby, come back, baby, I want to play house with you. Yeah, come on.
0: Thank you very much, ladies and gentlemen. And now a little song that really tells a story. It really makes a lot of sense. Feels something like this. 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

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I got a gal named Daisy. 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

0: Elvis Presley just walked out onto the stage. We're going to have to wait and see what his first number is going to be. We're going to broadcast the rest of the show. We're going to, we had it originally intended to play some of the records that he put out, but we decided it would be a much better idea if you could hear them directly. So Elvis Presley just walking out on the stage. You can hear bits of applause from the audience. He's fumbling around with the microphone right now. He's giving his cues to the boys. He's winding up his legs. And here he goes with Heartbreak Motel.
1: Well, it started at the end of Lonely Street at Heartbreak Hotel. Oh, it's a lonely place.

0: Okay, there it is. That's the Elvis Presley recording of Heartbreak Hotel. Now, we just don't know exactly
1: Thank
0: what's coming up, but
1: man.
0: We'll keep you posted. Right now, back to Elvis Presley.
1: Here's a song gets real hot around a nation in some parts of Africa. A song here recorded by a friend of mine called Little Richard. I never met him, but here's his song. Here's his song. I'm gonna tell him, maybe, if I don't join, the claim that got the music.

Thank you, friends. Thank you very much. Here's a song that's on the back side of Heartbreak Hotel. This song here. On our record, we had the very wonderful Jordan Ayers, who was out here earlier, to back us up on this song. Back us completely up. And here's a little song that we're kind of proud of, because it's made so much of it's done so well for itself. It's called I Was the One, Jordan Ayers. And everything.

0: Thank you very much, Jordan Ayers.
1: Money, honey. Money.

0: Oh, yeah. Four songs from Elvis Presley's 1956 show at Robinson Auditorium right here in Little Rock, Arkansas. I'm going to have to get out of that one and into another show, this one from Shreveport in December of 1956. We're going to listen to a few songs from that show to conclude our part one here. Starting with, we just couldn't miss this song, so we have to play it, and then we'll see how much of the rest of the show we get before we have to inexorably get to part two.
1: And now one of my friends, we'll get to all the songs you want to hear and everything, but right now we'd like to
2: wait.
1: Right now. But now we'd like to do one of my biggest records for you, friend. It's a song called,
3: I do know.

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From a new friends. Hey, friends. 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

0: Trencher, the song. And now another song. Another song.
1: Something happened.
0: Nobody move. I think I say Moby Dick. Friends, a song that is from my new album called All I Could Do Was Stand There.

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We don't need them. Here's a song that we hope you like. This is a sad song, man. As a great philosopher once said, and we quote, "You ain't nothing but a man.

Oh, yes. The fiery, incandescent sound of Elvis Presley live in 1956. Now, let's move forward about 20 years in Tulsa instead of in Shreveport. Let's listen to what was going on in 1976 live with Elvis. This is the Bicentennial Show, 200 years of America. And anyone who might want to draw an analogy with the king and America, you know, that's for you to do or not do. That's why art is what it is, you know. You can take it one day, and you can take it that way, and then you can take it another way, another time, you know. But this is what we're going to do. The rest of the radio program is Elvis on Bicentennial Day, July 4th, 1976, at Oral Roberts University. Make of it what you will.

Well, Mr. Roberts, would you help me? Well, well, well, well, well, well, well. Honey, what do you mean up there? Start a little fire right here. Well, well. Well, well. Well, that's it. Thank you very much. Well, I said I got a woman.

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You people laughing, I'm having a fit. You see there, I can't help that, you know. Shouldn't laugh at that. You get it all going at once, and then, you know.

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You try that when you first wake up some morning. 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

0: Thank you very much. 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And, you know, just do everything. 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So just enjoy yourself, you know. That's enough. 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

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I'd like to introduce the members of my group to you, ladies and gentlemen. We're going in. What? I'd like to introduce the members of my group to you. When is the last time we were in Tulsa? How many years? 2 years? Behave. The girls that you met earlier in the show tonight, we've been together for about 6.5 years. Well, not constantly together, but, you know, we've seen them. I think they're fantastic. They're the sweet inspirations. And the fellas in the back, I know they're not new to you. They're not new to anybody, really. But it's an old group. No, I'm only kidding. They're one of the top gospel quartets in the nation. J.D. Sumner and the Stamps Quartet. Watch your feedback, fool. I'd like to introduce the Stamps to you individually. Their bass singer is from Raleigh, North Carolina. His name is Larry Strickland. The baritone singer, he's from Nashville. His name is Ed Hill. Or Blueberry Hill. The lead singer, the blonde kid over here, he's JD's niece. His name is Ed Enoch. The tenor singer, he's new with them, and you know, I made a statement last night that he don't know what he's in for. What I meant was, you know, riding on the bus with these guys. You know, L-A-V-A, dun-dun-dun-dun. His name is Ron Booth, ladies and gentlemen. The little girl. Anybody hear anything? The little girl that does her high voice singing, she's from Los Angeles. She has a beautiful voice. Her name is Kathy Westmoreland. And the fellow on the end here, he sings harmony with me on my records and on my personal appearances and several other things, you know, that he does. I can't mention here. His name is Cheryl Nielsen. On the rhythm guitar from Springfield, Missouri, is John Wilkerson. Play some, John.

Thank you, James. On the Fender bass from Los Angeles is Jerry Schiff, ladies and gentlemen.

Thank you, Jerry. On the piano, he's new with us. Sit up, Tony. His name is Tony Brown, ladies and gentlemen.

0: Whoa.
1: Thank you, Tony. That's fantastic. On the electric piano and the clavinet, I don't think that he was with us last time over here. He's one of the finest musicians in Alabama. His name is David Briggs.

The first time that David Briggs and I worked together, we did a song called Love Letters, and it was his first recording session. And I'd like to do that song for you now.

Thank you, baby. Thank you, ladies and gentlemen. And the fellow that gives me my water and scarves and sings harmony with me, he does a little bit of everything here. His name is Charlie Hodge. Our conductor is Mr. Joe Gershow, maestro. Fantastic Joe Gershow Orchestra.

0: Thank you very much, everybody. 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You're fantastic. No, sweetheart. I'd like to tell you that, since I was here last time, since I was here before, I was in the hospital a couple of times, with little minor things, nothing really serious. And so I'm over all that. Almost. It's really a joy to be back out and be working and everybody coming out to see us and everything. It's really fantastic. What do you want, sweetheart? A what? A diaper and a kiss.
1: A scarf.
0: Scarf. Oh. On that last song, see, I almost choked on that last line. I got too confident. I hate to tell you this, young lady, but I caught something down in Louisiana that's the jungle rot, they call it. An alligator bit me. I'd like to do this next song for Mr. Roberts because, he always comes out to see our show and everything, and, he invites us here. It's a song we did a couple years ago called Help Me.

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It's really very, very low. Ain't it funny how time slips on, slips on, slips on, slips on, slips on. Oh.

Thank you, ladies and gentlemen. I'd like to do a gospel song. This features the Stamps Quartet on How Great Thou Art.

Thank you very much. 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You're really a good audience. Thank you. I'm saving it. I'm saving it. I'm not through yet. I'm just doing one show, so I can, as long as you want. As long as my tonsils don't fly out, I'm okay, you know. Let's see, what was I going to say? Oh, yeah, I had this outfit made just for days. It's got the American, the presidential seal, an eagle, you know. Isn't that a big deal? Anyway. I'm lying like a rug. I've had this suit for years. 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

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Thank you very much. Wait a minute, hold it. See, I ice my mouth, you know, it's hard to, try it again.

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1: 93% of homes have air conditioning nationwide, as do 96% of households in the areas with high heat risk this week, but that leaves 6 million unprotected with current U.S. heat dome. Arizona, Florida, Missouri, North Dakota, and Ohio have made it harder to pass voter ballot initiatives by requiring a larger majority to approve rather than a simple majority. Studies have found that unpaid interns receive fewer job offers and earn 40% less in median starting salaries than paid interns. U.S. cattle herd is at its lowest level in 75 years. Two federal judges denied a Trump administration rule allowing the Education Department to disqualify employers from participating in a student loan forgiveness program for public servants if they supported undocumented immigrants, diversity initiatives, and other issues. Trump refused to renew NAFTA trade deal with Mexico and Canada. Social Security will introduce a process to sign up babies for the investment program at the same time they're registered for a Social Security number. To date, nearly a million people who bought Trump's meme coin lost money, according to a report by the cryptocurrency and analytics firm Nansen. Their losses total $3.81 billion. Taylor Swift of pop music wed Travis Kelce of the NFL in a ceremony officiated by comedian Adam Sandler at New York City's Madison Square Garden Arena complex. Observers of Indian politics acknowledge that accolades and awards have become an expectation during Prime Minister Modi's foreign trips, as his personality-driven politics curry the ability to project international approval. Many of the awards are created specifically for him, and he is their first recipient. Voters are turning to new AI tools to serve as nonpartisan researchers, viewing them as viable alternatives to traditional news coverage, voter guides, or social media. Louisiana Supreme Court paused the prosecution of the state's Republican Attorney General hours after a grand jury in New Orleans indicted her over letters she sent city officials bullying them about being removed from office. Voice of the People Daily Bulletin presents people's news about action and issues that demand action. This is Wade Rathke, and this bulletin is brought to you thanks to ACORN, Local 100, Social Policy Magazine, and the Affiliated Media Foundation Movement, AMFM.
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0: Thank you, Joe. Hello, everybody. And it is, in fact... What was that? Alex, don't touch the microphone. Do you hear that?
1: I know, I need to stop touching
0: it. It is, in fact, the very patriotic episode of Southern. Shift.
1: Stop. Woo! 250 years,
0: is everyone
1: baby.
0: Excited? Everyone's feeling happy and excited for our very patriotic fourth. Did everyone, when it blew up fireworks, curse King George?
2: Oh, I got to the flag. Fully coated in grease paint, red, white, and blue. Like, I went all out, yeah.
0: Wow, that sounds like a pretty normal day, fully coated in grease.
1: Yeah.
2: Oh, grease paint.
0: That's a pretty good... Oh, okay. I got fully coated in grease.
2: A little bit different.
0: That's a pretty Arkansan thing for the fourth, is to get fully coated in grease.
1: Yeah,
0: anyway.
1: I pulled out my barbecue beer and freedom muscle tank from Walmart.
0: Yeah, it's got like AI art on it. With
1: No. This one's old. So it's OG, okay. Yeah.
0: It's got stains from last year. All right. We've got a good show for you today. Well, actually, I don't think we even know whether it's a good show for you today. It might be. It might not be. You get what you pay for, and it's free community radio. So here it is. We're going to start open with Failed State by David Robrix. We like David Robrix. Our best friend, David Robrix. We totally know the guy. Here we go.

0: I didn't know that. I think that guy might be trying to convince us we may be living in a failed state.
1: I don't know. He might be wrong. This state's list lasted for 250 years.
0: Oh, the big 250. We could hear, if you wonder what that was. That was Alex. What is that?
2: My skin is so incredibly dry.
0: Nice.
2: 250 well, years of dryness.
0: 250, yeah. 250 years of dryness. We don't use spice in our food. We had to be enlightened by the natives. So yeah. What did we want to start with? I actually have... It may actually be the best time. I brought a clip in the last 5 minutes. We pulled this clip up. It is Sky News Australia talking about, well, I guess they're reporting on what Trump talked about on his Mount, what was it, Rushmore or Jefferson or what is it? Where was he?
1: He was at Mount Rushmore, I think, last week, if I'm remembering right. He was looking at the, what did he say, Washington, Jefferson, yeah, Teddy Roosevelt.
0: The boys.
1: Yeah, looming over his shoulder, so to speak.
0: It was almost like that when Joe Biden did that speech and it was red. It gave me a similar vibe. Matt, oh my gosh, maybe the ACP guys are right. MAGA communism. Oh my gosh, Trump. But no, Trump did talk about communism. Mm-hmm. And I guess these ACP guys might be a little surprised. He wasn't very positive about it. Here we go. Let's play it, shall we? I think we shall. What do you guys think?
1: Yeah, let's listen to what he said.
0: There we go. Hold on. Thank you. I was trying to pull it off. There we go.
3: Celebrating 250 years of American independence after a storm caused delays. Jonathan Kersley has the details.
4: This was always going to be a day America was going to party, and boy, did she. What an extraordinary day of celebrations for July 4, particularly here in Washington, D.C., where there has been flyover after flyover of America's military might. Really flexing its muscle. But then came Mother Nature with some other ideas. Storm forecasts, storm warnings, and the risks of severe weather led to the entire National Mall here being evacuated. That meant thousands of people needing to be moved out. It seemed at one point the show wasn't going to go ahead. But then came the word from President 47, President Donald Trump, saying he wanted to speak, he wanted the show to go on. And it did. Just after 11 p.m. local time, Donald Trump took to the stage, suggesting he'd been told to put it off, but he wasn't going to be doing that.
5: One of my very brilliant people backstage said, "Don't worry about it, sir. We can do it maybe next week." I said, "It doesn't work next week. This is the big day. We want July 4th. We're not looking for July something else. Because this is the 250th anniversary of the Declaration of Independence. Nothing like it."
4: This was a speech from the president that was very much positive and trying to move forward, talking about the idea of America as a real land of liberty, of freedom, of hope.
5: For 2.5 centuries, our American Republic has stood as the crowning achievement of human history. This country is the home of freedom. This is the land of liberty. And this is a flag that's the banner of the most extraordinary, most exceptional, most incredible nation ever to exist on the face of the earth.
4: And there was a lot of mention of the Stars and Stripes, the flag, with a nod to America's military heroes. Some of them graced the stage, but this was also a moment of national importance for the American president, trying to tap into the idea of what the flags mean to people, what the flags mean to Americans and the country.
5: These are the real flags. These are flags that have seen a lot. These were the Stars and Stripes that flew triumphant when the British waved the white flag of surrender at Yorktown. That was the beginning. Ever since, the entire world has been on notice that Americans will never let anyone take our freedom away. Won't happen.
4: The president once again reiterated this idea that he believes America is the strongest country in the world, how he has, in his eyes, turned around America's military. Here's what he had to say on that front.
5: Our rise to being the world's strongest and most powerful nation was no accident of history. We rebuilt our military in my first term. We used it a little bit in our, actually, I should say third term, but I won't do that because I don't want any controversy. But we use it, and we've had tremendous success. You look at Venezuela, you look at Iran, we wiped it out. American strength and power is not something to be ashamed of. It is something that we are very, very proud of. This country has been the greatest force for peace and justice on earth. In the last century, we defeated tyrants, demolished evil, and saved freedom again and again and again.
4: But at the same time, those anticipated attacks we were expecting, the same ones we heard yesterday directed at his political opponents, this thought, attack line that he has come up with about using the idea of communism, well, that reared its head again today.
5: America will never be a communist country. Won't happen. Communism is a loser, and it always will be. The communist system is the opposite of the American system, and the communist system has never worked.
4: And of course, what an extraordinary way to end. We were promised a fireworks spectacular, and we certainly got one. Everything from Sweet Caroline to a bit of party in the USA. It was a show the president was watching from the sidelines. Traditionally, it's normally done on the White House balcony. Today, though, Donald Trump right at the side of the stage watching the fireworks spectacular he has declared is the best in the world.
0: Okay, I think we've all had enough.
6: Yeah, I'm waiting for that to be over.
1: Have you ever thought communism is a loser and it will never not be?
0: Communism is a loser. Oh my gosh. Never gonna work. It makes you gay. I don't know. He was in his little his throne watching the fireworks show.
1: Did you see clips of people just walking out middle of the speech yesterday? It was. I think it was even too rambly for the people that flew all the way to D.C. I mean, there weren't that many. The festivities have been lackluster, let's just say that.
0: We were all, for all of you loyal listeners of Southern Shift, we were just cracking up looking at... He just has the funniest kind of mannerisms. He puts his hand up in almost like a power fist, but he can't really lift it up too much. It's like too heavy. And I've noticed he's walking at an almost, what is a Pythagorean theorem?
2: He's like a 90-year-old man.
0: You see it, the golden ratio, you see it in nature all the time. He's starting to slump towards that way. Anyway.
2: Yeah.
1: He's always had a forward angle on his gait.
0: Yeah, that's true. I think gravity is starting to pull down. Like a bullfrog. It's starting to really go get to him. Anyway, let's move on. I just thought that was an interesting. In case you didn't know, it was the 4th of July yesterday, and we're free. We have freedom.
2: Yeah.
0: Alex had a really good point about how just we're really free as Americans.
2: Well, so I was having a conversation with my dad and my stepmom this morning, right? And it kind of divulged into the economic situation that a lot of people are in. I mean, my parents they're older, and... He mentioned, he explicitly said, I'll just work, I'll have to work until I die, he was talking about how whenever he first started working, many years ago, he was making $6 an hour, right? That's not enough to put into a 401k. And, it was about 2003 before he even made enough money, before he started working for a company where he could get a 401k, right? Mm. But like many Americans, financial struggle hit and he had to pull out of that. And he is now mid-50s trying to rebuild that 401k in order to have some sort of retirement because, as we know, retirement for most people is not even enough. I know countless elderly people who work at the massive grocery store chain that I happen to work at currently who have to work there because Social Security is not enough.
0: And
2: so,
0: we at the Claw Little Rock sell, I think in the last couple months, we've gotten a lot of insight on the conditions of a lot of people, especially renters here. And that is true for far more people in the state than you would think, especially some of these homeless folks that we speak to. They're working. Most homeless people that you see have a job.
1: Mm-hmm. Yeah, I think I'm trying to think not to name drop any of the people that we normally talk to. But there's a group of seven of them. I know at least two of them work at Subway together. I think... One of them just got a job today, and the other ones haven't really talked much, but I think there's another one that works down past the library. She just didn't say what. So that's at least four out of the seven adults in this camp are actively have a part-time job.
0: Right. And I mean, even if I never understood that, even if they didn't have a job, there are, I mean, children there. Are you supposed to be like, these kids need to get a job? Sarah Sanders might agree with that, but I don't think most people would.
2: Well, they'd be like, well, it's good for GDP, right? You know, child labor, that'll boost the economy. But yeah, I mean, it just had me, you know, just much like any other day, you know, what freedoms do we really have, right? Free to work until, slave away for a corporation until you die. You know, free to be surveilled your entire life with anything and everything that you do through your phone and public, grocery shopping.
0: One thing that stuck with me, and it might be another clip that we have here, is when you talked about what these new cameras, they can detect with Bluetooth.
2: Mm-hmm.
0: So if you have anything connected, and the TVs, if you want to talk about that. But if you have anything connected to your car with Bluetooth, I forget what kind of technology it is. You might want to expound on that.
2: Yeah, the Flock cameras, they are connected to another system called Signal Trace, which is like a license plate reader and a Bluetooth identifier. So what they're able to do is read the radio frequencies that are emitted from devices connected to your car as it passes by. So your phone, smartwatches, Bluetooth audio devices like headphones. So not only can it track your face, your car, your license plate, you know, probably pull all of the information connected to those, right? But in addition, whatever you're listening to, YouTube videos.
0: What if I'm listening to embarrassing
2: calls,
0: ASMR in my car? I don't want them to hear that. Dude, that's not cool.
2: No.
1: I think it goes, the surveillance goes a little bit beyond just the specifics of what you're listening to, who you are, or anything beyond that. I think there's other implications that I'm not saying are being used right now, of like what Peter Thiel has set up in Palestine. And it's quite terrifying. It's an American company, Palantir, and they have used it extensively to be able to track where people are going. And not just where people are going or where there's masses of people, but in bombing campaigns, where to bomb, and how successful they have been by how many people are moving afterwards. It's kind of horrifying.
0: I remember reading that they use an AI to predetermine sometimes where people might be, and there have been confirmed bombings and drone strike attacks in these locations where there might be what they classify as, you know, Hamas or whoever it might be.
2: It's predictive policing.
0: It's almost always hospitals. And they're like, look, okay, maybe they weren't in the hospital, but our AI said that they might be there. So we're just going to keep doing it until we get a success rate. And that is quite literally what the IDF has done. They're doing this here in Arkansas as well. I mean, with the city board, I mean, it got struck down a while ago, but you know they're going to do it again. Here in Little Rock, they're going to try to bring back those drone surveillance systems. They already purchased them.
1: Yeah, they're just itching for somebody to finally tell them yes, pretty much.
0: They already have ShotSpotter. Yeah. ShotSpotter is just, it's just like Flock. We know they're taking all this information that they, you know, they're doing all these patents. We're totally not going to use them, guys. Okay, maybe we have a patent that flays your skin off, but like, we just threw it
2: in there for, you know, funsies, right?
0: Yeah, for funsies.
1: Yeah, yeah, I mean, I think at least with ShotSpotter, last I checked, which was last year, I think they also are really, really hesitant to ever give back any of the data to the state. They're like, you can request us for the data, but the data's ours.
0: Because it goes through the police, and they're like, oh, well, it's, you know, it's top secret. Okay, us spying on this grandma and selling her advertiser data is really, really a state secret. It's pretty important.
1: Yeah. It is, Sam. That is what state security looks like.
0: It's like at my job where I do like very useless licensing basically, and they're like, well, you need to be careful about China, they're spying.
2: It's hard to hear you when you talk.
0: They're
2: like that.
0: Oh, you need to be careful about China, they're spying everywhere. And I don't think China's gonna take like a license from some guy who just moved from Texas, and like there's no point.
2: Well, no, but China is this massive surveillance state with like a social credit system, and they track you wherever you go and all of your purchases.
0: I think you're describing Portland.
2: And you pay for everything with your face, and like the government watches you. Wait, is that?
0: That might be Virginia.
2: Is that China or is it here in the U.S.?
1: No, here you just get surveilled, labeled a felon, and then you lose all your rights.
2: That's
1: the one. We don't call you like you don't lose social credit. It's just straight to felony.
0: It's just your actual credit that you lose.
2: Yeah.
0: Good luck buying a house. At least we're not like those dang commies over there. Yeah.
2: With their cameras and their free public transit.
0: Bet you want a bullet train next, don't you, liberal?
1: Yeah.
2: But
0: yes, I would. I would like a bullet train. You know what, China?
1: Settle for a train.
0: Xi Jinping, yeah. I know you're an avid listener of our show. We'll take a bullet train. We'll take it. We might not be able to install it, but if you want to send it over here, just send it to ACO, and we'll pick it up. KBF, send it to KBF. We'll come get it. It's be in the mail slot. Okay. We had another point to move on to, unless you want to continue on that.
1: No.
0: I think Alex gave me so much information. Yeah,
2: I was watching a YouTube video earlier. What's the name of it? Plug it.
0: Who wants to live in this digital prison by TruthStream Media? And it is, I think, by, what is it, Perfect Union?
2: No, I don't know if it's by them. They had pulled an experiment that More Perfect Union did.
0: Okay.
2: Regarding, I don't even know what you'd call it. I guess like dynamic pricing. But basically they took 20 people. All
0: it's
2: in the same
0: scamming.
2: Yeah, literally. But they took 20 people. They were all from the same area, put them all in the same house, so they're in the same location, and had them do like an Instacart order, I believe, for the same grocery store, all the same items. And by checkout, they had like four different prices. Like four different group pricings.
0: It was like peanut butter, something like that. They picked something.
2: Well, it was a whole list of items. Okay. Yeah, so like there was like a box of Cheerios that I think had like probably a 60-cent difference between like the lowest and the highest number. But that being said, it kind of ties into the whole surveillance stuff, because not only is it used for political or social control, but even economic control now. I mean, corporations are using this data in order to do discriminatory pricing, right? Because think about it, if, you know, even in my macroeconomics classes that I took, a question that popped up on literally every single quiz or test that I took was, the goal of any firm is to what?
0: Help people.
2: Maximize profits. Okay. Yeah, right? And so obviously, like, if you work for a company or a corporation, it is in your interest to install these AIs and these different data logging metrics, right, to see, what are people stopping on?
0: What are they desperate for?
2: All these different metrics, right? But it leads further into even targeting behavior. Are we good?
0: Oh, yeah, no, you're good. I was making sure Joe was not, like, 400 decibels louder than everybody.
1: Oh, I can just back up, but...
0: worried. I saw it was all the way up on the little control board. I was like, uh-oh. No, continue. You're on a roll.
1: Oh, no, but, yeah, I think it's one of those things that we've kind of seen it in the past. In some cases, I think one of the biggest ones was... I think it was Target. I'm not sure specifically. It wasn't neonatal vitamins that somebody bought, but it was something else. And she was about 15 years old. She bought them, and Target was like, hey, by the way, the commonality between somebody buying these vitamins and being pregnant and giving birth, like, this many months afterwards, is just a thing. Like, has a higher percentage. We know this. Like, we see it when they start to buy diapers afterwards.
0: Right.
1: And it's on that customer profile when you type in your phone number to get that extra 1% off. And they're like, let's send ads to this house. And they sent diaper ads to this house, like, I think 5 months later, when you're starting to think about buying stuff for the baby, like, 4 months before, baby's born. The dad did not know his daughter was pregnant. And it blew up, because that's how he found out. He's like, why the hell am I getting diaper ads? And it's one of those things that we've already seen, like, for years they've done this. Now they get data from their friends. They have everything about you. And that's why when Alex is talking about, like, how horrifying this is, like, they've already shown intent, and now you've even given them more means. It's not just means at this point.
2: Well, and whenever there's a situation like that, it's hard to believe that whenever stores start rolling out the digital price tags, right? And all these companies are like, oh, we're not going to do dynamic pricing. Like, there's just no way we're not going to do that. But yet they have AI facial recognition software in their cameras, and yet we have stories like that coming from Target. So sure, right now they're saying, oh, we're not going to do that, but you know, 10 years from now, it may not even be that long. Who's to say that, you know, you walk into the store, it's like, oh, customer XC47004B, right, is in the store, and it starts, and because of the behavioral analysis stuff,
0: what
2: it's like,
0: they purchased previously?
2: Well, yeah, okay, you know, well, they have a look of disgust. They look worried. Maybe they need this product. Let's bump it up 50 cents before they get to the checkout. It's to maximize the profit that they can get out of people based upon their needs. You know, another economics thing is willingness to buy and willingness to pay. We know people in desperate situations, I mean, if they really need a thing, are probably going to spend their last few dollars on a thing, right?
0: Right.
2: So,
0: especially if it's food, which, if I remember correctly, the McDonald's app, they got in trouble for doing the same thing a long time ago. Could be wrong. I know there's like those patents where you have to stand up in front of your TV, and this might be a good segue into talking about the TV thing that you brought up, where you have to stand up and say the name of the brand before it's get the ad. Yeah.
1: I don't remember. It's at least not immediately coming to mind. But no, it's horrifying. I don't know. I'm a little nauseous talking about it.
2: But you're so free. But
0: don't
2: Joe,
0: show that you're nauseous. It's going to go up.
1: Oh yeah. Pepto-Bismol on my way home is going to spike by
2: $1. Give you a nauseous ad. Yeah.
1: It's one of those things that I don't know. I grew up becoming enlightened, and people were like, oh, watch the Truman Show. It's all about like this surveillance state that people are like, or whatever. And it's one of those things that are like, yeah, people like manipulating your surroundings. And I think that's partially true. I think it's also kind of horrifying to also think of those cases where everything was just an ad. Like the whole entire situation was just an ad, and more and more it's creeping to our lives. Everything is just an ad. Like I was watching TV at somebody's house. They were watching it on like Amazon Video, and every single time it's like, oh yeah, by the way, if you click this button, the thing that you're seeing on the screen right now, instantly into your cart. And I was like, am I an old person? Am I just like, back in my day, I couldn't believe something like this.
0: Yeah.
2: But that's what happens whenever we have all this consolidation though, right? Like a company that started off as just selling books, now is like a whole like third party like retailer. Now they do TV, and so now what they can do is show you the TV, and also you can buy stuff.
0: Tell us about the new Vizio Walmart TV, Alex.
2: Oh well, yeah. Please, so you know us. Another massive conglomerate, right? So, oh my gosh, when did Vizio buy Walmart? It was a couple years back.
0: You mean the other way around?
1: Yeah, I think it was actually two, because, by the way, I have one, and I knew the week that it happened because of what happened. Yeah.
0: I still have a TV from
2: What happened before I jump into it?
1: Oh, yeah, yeah. So, imagine this. I was a bad kid. I was watching TV on the couch. Fell asleep. I was like, you know what? Fell asleep. Left it on. But you know what? The gracious overlords at Walmart gave us something great. When you're sitting on something too long, it's like, you're not watching this anymore. We'll go to the home screen. But by the way, if you're on the home screen for too long, we have this free channel for you that will automatically open. No. It's called Vizio Home. And I was like, huh? So imagine me, 3 o'clock in the morning, waking up to a blasting ad, because by the way, that free channel has ads. So it's just like this calm river sound with a nice little background, and all of a sudden it's like, do you have stains on your clothes? And I'm like, yeah. And so yeah,
0: you now.
1: Like, and I was like, what is going on? What is this happening? Look it up. Vizio was bought out by Walmart.
2: Yes. So what that means though now is a company, obviously a company whose entire goal is to sell you things, right, now has the ability to track what it is that you watch, the things that you stop on, and I believe this is also from that video that we plugged earlier. The models manufactured in this year, 2026, you have to have a Walmart account in order to use the TV.
0: Yeah.
2: And it also will track the things that you watch, not only through cable, through your cable box, anything that is linked to
0: gaming,
2: the TV.
0: Gaming console, your phone, what else? Your YouTube account. I know it mentioned
2: anything.
0: One.
2: Yeah, if you cast something to your TV from your phone, mm-hmm. yeah, anything that any games that you play from your PlayStation, your Xbox,
0: CDs. It does CDs as well. They mentioned that.
2: I would imagine, yeah, like anything that goes to the TV, it can track, and so then it can then curate these specific Walmart ads because it now has your Walmart account now has all of your watching data. It has your shopping data. It probably at some point will have whenever you go to the store, right? You know, via the Flock stuff. So we are like, so not only, like I said, looping it back around, not only politically and socially monitored, but even for these corporations to maximize the amount of money that you spend, it's ridiculous. But you're free. Once again, you're free. You're so free. You know, these companies can play. Can use psychological warfare. I'm going to call it psychological warfare in order to get you to buy stuff. Another thing is if you want to pull up that clip from 12:55 regarding Uber.
0: I would love to. Here we go. Yeah. I got it right here. Sorry, Joe. Did you have?
1: Oh no! All I was going to say is I came in here good spirited, and I'm just getting more and more upset about like this like horrific things that I didn't even know about. Just like,
0: it's
1: oh,
0: about
1: great.
0: To get worse.
2: Yeah, the gentleman Jeff. Before us has told us that we are quite depressing. So
0: here we go. Are you ready? Are you the listener ready? You better be. Buckle up. All right, and Alex, well, you'll just tell me when to stop playing this. Here
2: it's about 13:55, I think.
0: Okay.
2: It's like a minute.
0: Here we go.
7: Uber has been accused of using phone battery to determine how much a person's willing to pay on the idea that if their battery's lower, they might be willing to pay a little bit more. And Uber, of course, claims that's absolutely not happening at all, despite the fact that their former head of economic research came out in 2016 in an interview with NPR and stated that the company found that people with lower battery levels were willing to pay more for surge pricing. Somebody who worked as the head of economic research for that company has said they have studied that exact scenario, but of course they're not doing that, so you shouldn't worry about it, even though they absolutely know that that is something people are willing to do. So if Uber wasn't doing that, why does Uber need access in their app to your phone's battery percentage? Why do they even need that information? If they're not using it for anything, why does the Uber app have access to it? And I don't know if you've seen any Uber commercials lately. They come on my TV all the time when I watch any kind of YouTube video.
0: All right.
2: Yeah. After that, she just kind of starts talking about the fear-mongering ads about like... Like if you're a woman, well, now you can have like a woman driver, and it just kind of the once again, psychological warfare, right? Of trying to get you to buy a specific product, but
0: literally like the commodification of the veil of safety.
2: Yeah, but well, and also just of like the reality that it is like of
0: that's, yeah.
2: being a woman. But Joe, I noticed you gasping a little bit.
1: I think it's one of those things that it's just like. It's comically evil.
2: Yeah.
1: I don't know. It's just like, pick a cartoon villain from, I'm talking like the last 20 years. We're talking like Dr. Doofenshmirtz. He's like, I'm going to come up with the most evil thing I could do. I'm going to create a system where people that get low batteries have to pay me more. It's just like this comically evil of like...
0: Perry the Platypus.
1: I can't imagine people saying this with a straight face at a meeting where they're like... Guys, I came up with this idea because the boys down in the lab, by lab, I mean, they were going on Alex's phone and noticed that they were spending bukus of bucks on an Uber, like frantically scrolling around. I got an idea. We could torture Alex. We could make their life miserable, but as soon as they desperately need something, cranking up the price so I could buy another yacht.
2: Yeah.
1: It just makes me...
0: But all those guys get slightly smaller yachts, so they're going to be like, that's a great idea.
2: Yeah, that's the thing is, you know, that's where we kind of draw into the class interest, though, right? These people don't care. All of us on the bottom are just, we are their laborers and we are their consumers. And so it is, how can we maximize the profit extracted from these people, not only in their surplus value that they produce for us, but also with how much money they give us from those paychecks?
0: And to go into that a little bit, you know, what bothers me is we see stories like this sometimes, and these are obviously horrifying dystopian, you know, fact checks for reality. And then you see on the news, Well, the reflecting pool's green right now. You know, this is what happens when you divorce yourself from class analysis. You have two sides of the same class. They're not really opposed to this happening. It's just kind of... I think a big problem is we see a lot of energy around this and around data centers right now. We're witnessing this happening right now, where there is a lot of energy against these things, a real anger and energy people want to put in, and it gets redirected into these safe channels, these institutional channels, these legal channels, where you just have to just have faith in the system, work through it, and everything will work out. And then that's it. It's that dead end.
1: It's one of those cases where this is going to be a wild take, Sam. Sometimes I have to count my blessings, and I have to say thank God for President Trump.
0: Thank you, President.
1: Thank you, President.
0: Please
1: Trump.
0: Please save me, President Trump.
1: It's disappointing to sometimes see the case in which people aren't really interacting or like waking up to like some of these realities. But it's even like physically stated that this man can't close his mouth, and he's when where people are like, "Hey, President Trump, what do you feel about normal Americans at the gas pump?"
0: I don't like him.
1: Don't care.
0: I don't care about the gas price too much.
1: Like, literally saying, screw the little guy, why would I care about
2: that?
1: Wait,
2: is that real?
1: Yes!
2: Oh my gosh!
1: Like, pretty much, like, I don't care, like, pretty... Okay, again, to paraphrase, don't care about the little man, I'm up here making the big moves, yeah. Dog.
2: Oh, shocker! Wait, shocker, a billionaire doesn't care about his working-class base?
1: And that's why I have... And that's why I have to say, like, I at least appreciate it's on the record being very explicit.
2: Yeah, like, at least he's not a liar.
1: Like, well, in that
2: well,
1: way.
2: Okay, yeah. Let me backtrack about that one thing.
0: Alex the MAGA-com. Well, maybe he's not that bad.
1: Hey, at least he's not a liar. No. At least he's a filthy liar.
2: Yeah, I retract my statement.
0: I think, personally, this might be a great time to go to a break for a song that was given to us by the illustrious Joe.
1: Ah, yes.
0: What do you think, Alex?
2: Yeah, so I think I was in the bathroom at that point. But.
0: Oh, okay. Hey, then Alex doesn't know what the song is. Here we go. Everyone, you're going to be just as surprised as Alex. This is Our Solution for Trump, The Guillotine by The Coup.

0: That was The Guillotine by The Coup. And no, I didn't say anything directly about anybody before that. No one heard that because it didn't happen. And frankly, if you did, your Walmart credit score is going to go down quite a lot.
1: You're now going to get charged an extra 50% the next time you go to buy your Vizio TV.
0: Oh, I shouldn't say I'm Sam Walton. I'm not. I claim nothing about the Waltons. We love them. We love them here.
2: Yeah, Crystal Bridges is a natural wonder. I've heard it's the eighth wonder of the world. Ninth, yes. Even. Maybe
0: the People's Republic of Crystal Bridges. We have with us a surprise guest. A surprise guest. A new enemy has entered the ring. Who is it? Say hello. Michael.
3: Hello.
0: Thank you. Michael's just here hanging out with us.
1: Do the Pokemon thing. Do. A wild Michael has appeared.
0: Let's go back to music. Well, I think we were on a pretty good roll. We were talking a lot about, if you're just joining us, we're talking about the commodification of basically everything in human society. We were talking about dynamic pricing, a.k.a. let us scam you individually when you purchase things online. And this is a common problem. If you don't know how much your coworkers make and pay for things, you should ask them about it. Because that's what these companies exist to do all the time, is try to widen that gap as much as possible. Heck, I mean, out of some of the apartments, because Arkansas has the worst renter's rights in the country, mm-hmm. No doubt. We have people living in the same building who pay like a $400 or $500 difference on rent, and it's the same. It's the same situation. And sometimes the people paying $1,000 don't have AC for months, and the people paying $620, everything's fine.
1: Yeah. And these are the same apartments, like same like square footage.
0: Like neighbors.
2: I think some of them are 2 versus 3 bedroom.
1: Okay.
2: There are some differences, but there are some that were very explicit, like, we are neighbors. We know each other. We figured this out. This is crazy.
1: Oh,
0: one of the buildings we visited, I don't know how to say this in a radio way, there is human poo-poo from the sewer line that blew up all over the wall.
2: Yeah, scientifically, caca and wee-wiz.
0: I didn't see any wee-wiz, but I did see some caca.
1: Oh, my God.
2: Yeah, it was disgusting. It was actively blowing out of a manhole above the apartment complex, making a river through said apartment complex.
0: Yes.
2: And one of the pipes had exploded and just splattered. Like,
3: oh, my
2: you,
3: God.
2: A guy said, you think that's mud? Huh? Think that's mud?
0: He did.
2: Huh? Nah! And, I mean, I can't use the exact...
0: you know what he said.
2: Yeah.
0: No, kids play in this river. People go down to this river, it's in like air quotes I did. It is literally a sewer line. And for months, we've been at this one complex for months now trying to get this place organized, and it has not been addressed at all. We didn't even know it was an open sewer line until someone said, go back there and look. And, oh, it is. It is just busted open.
1: Yeah, because this was at one of the last visits, right? Despite it being out there for months.
2: I think the other thing is we've always kind of noticed, like, there is a smell. This is just, like, it got worse because it's now going
0: now we know what it
2: cuckoo.
0: Is.
2: Well, it's, like, but also it looks like, not to go too far into it, like, every single burp pipe, like, not every single one, but several of the burp pipes on apartments, like, buildings are also backed up.
0: They're just full.
2: And have popped, they're and now full. There's sewage coming out there. So it's, like, right next to the building. It's, like, I don't know. They wanted everybody to have their own oasis of filth, personalized.
0: Yeah, I thought at first seeing all the water there was like, wow, there must be a lot of gasoline leaking over here. But no, that shine in the water is not gasoline.
2: It's oil of some kind.
1: That is so horrible, though. And, you know, the thing is, like, the state of Arkansas would just be like, well, hey, you know, as a renter, just make sure that you pay your rent on time. And
0: you
1: want to
0: hear an
1: great.
0: Interesting fact? The state of Arkansas has a law from 1901, a Jim Crow law. It is the only state in the country that will give you a felony for not paying your rent.
1: It's a misdemeanor, I thought.
0: A misdemeanor. It can be a felony, but it can go up to a felony. Sorry.
2: I'm assuming an amount, maybe?
3: Yeah.
2: Yeah.
0: Yeah, it's...
1: Regardless, really, you can be charged.
0: We have the shortest eviction notice. And even if you go to court, interestingly, 60%, and the majority of Arkansas isn't even black, 60% of black people are victims of being evicted.
2: Or like
0: it might be the other way. Sorry, the other way around.
2: 60% of the people that are victims of being evicted are black.
0: Right.
2: Which is...
0: Almost half of them are women. And the rate of success of getting it dropped is when you have no lawyer... 0 to 3%, the judge will just quite literally, if, even if you do everything and you go to court, they'll just go, eh, whatever, and throw it out. Not throw it out. They'll charge you.
1: Yeah.
0: So you get a misdemeanor, a fine. Mm-hmm. You could even go to jail if you can't pay it. Again, really free in this country, right? Free labor in prison. But if you do get a lawyer, it goes about 50-50. So that's hopefully one of the programs we're going to try to introduce in the survival program here in Little Rock is some kind of legal assistance if we can. At the moment, you know, that's kind of pricey. But we're working on it.
2: Unless you, listener, have money to spare, we will take
0: We will take your money. You know, I haven't done the shameless plug. If you want to change Arkansas, make it a little better, you know, it kind of sucks to live here. I think everyone agrees with that. Go to clawparty.org or just claw.party on Instagram. Give us your time. Give us your money. Give us your hope. Don't fall for the lies from either of these major parties that they're going to do anything. Sure, they're going to do a whole lot where you can keep paying them.
1: The people backed by landlords are definitely going to help you, right? Mm-hmm.
0: The blue landlords are nicer to me than the red landlords, though.
1: Mm-hmm. Which might be true, but still, fundamentally, you have that exploitative relationship, right?
2: Yeah. They put my eviction notice on semi-gloss instead of that nasty matte paper.
0: At least you didn't get a paper cut.
1: They gave me a full week to get out instead of three hours.
0: They put my stuff in boxes before they threw it on the street. They really care about us here. Well, we only have a few more minutes, so if we have any closing thoughts... Anything in the world, it can be anything. Sorry we didn't get to callers, but frankly, we don't want to take calls because we only have an hour on the show.
2: Yeah, I don't know. Michael, did you have any thoughts? I know you haven't been here like the whole time, but just like thoughts.
0: Everyone put pressure on Michael.
2: On commodification and in society, destroying the village and selling it
0: back
2: to people.
0: You have 2 minutes. You have two minutes.
3: I have so much to say about this. I mean, everything's commodified. You can't even begin to talk about commodification with society without, you know, talking about how we work, right? Not only is the things we have in society, like the things we wear, the things we express our identities with are commodified, we get those through commodified labor, right? Because you're not just going to work and, you know, selling just a bit of what you do. You're selling an actual period of your life, right? You are making your life a commodity. So you only able to understand yourself through the commodity form, right?
0: Yes.
2: Yes. Yes.
0: And that was like perfect. That was like perfectly timed, Michael. If you want Michael to come on the show more, which I do, it's good with more people, right? And we need more Michael up in here. Please send us an email at clawpartyar@gmail.com to let us know what you think. Do you like the show? Do you not like the show? Do you want more Michael? Do you want more Sam? Do you want more Alex? Do you think Joe needs to go buy a new Vizio Walmart TV? Or send us a letter at 2101 South Main Street in Little Rock, Arkansas. That is 72206. Address it to Southern Ship.

You're lucky it won't. I said I gotta get there, gotta get to Fort Smith. I was starting to lose all hope. The night was young and he pulled out a gun, and the bullet just missed my nose. I thought I was delivered when I crossed the big river. Thought I knew, but I just didn't know.

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1: Today on Science in the Sea, following the rains across the Pacific, when we continue. Exploring Science in the Sea. People have traveled far across the oceans in search of greener pastures,